0: The visitors batted first in Lahore and scored 157. Josh Inglis top scored with 65. Matt Kuhneman picked up 3 wickets, but the home side reached the target with 5 wickets and more than 8 overs to spare. Pakistan has won the series 2-1.
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3: And to Ballarat's weather, cloudy, a slight chance of a shower becoming less likely in this morning, and a top of 12 degrees is expected for today. For Saturday, an overnight low of 6 and a top of 14, and for Sunday, an overnight low of 5 and a top of 14 degrees. And if I didn't mention the current temperature, it was 7 degrees. Seeing I seem to be getting all of that wrong this morning.
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5: Thanks, Ben. Welcome back to Community Connect on 99.9 Voice FM. I'm Belle, and today we are celebrating a massive milestone. 10 years ago, a grassroots movement started here in Ballarat to change how we see, understand and support people living with dementia. Today, the organisation is celebrating a decade of incredible work. Joining me in the studio and the co-founder of Bigger Hearts Dementia Alliance, Ballarat, Anne Tudor, OAM, and Alliance Secretary Glenda Hipwell. Good morning to you both.
6: Good morning,
7: Linda. Good morning,
6: it's
7: listeners.
6: It's a pleasure to be here with you.
5: Thank you. It's an honour. Let's dive straight into the history. And looking back 10 years, what was the exact moment or conversation with Edie that sparked this idea to create Bigger Hearts?
7: Well, I think there's sort of a lead in to it, Belinda, in that we were invited on to Lee Sale's 7:30 report in 2015, and it was just shortly before an international conference on dementia. And Edie and I had been asked to do the opening address at that conference. So the 7:30 report, they had, you know, quite a lot of people had viewed that. And then Glenda was actually at the conference in Perth, and there were more than 900 people in the auditorium.
5: Wow.
7: So this wasn't something that Edie and I were used to doing, really. And so we had that experience, and it was well received. And the conferences that we spoke at before and after that involved going to Parliament houses and the government houses and so forth, you know. So we were having experiences that we'd never had before. And we were talking, well, actually I was the one doing the talking. Edie was usually the one doing the listening. And we were sitting in front of the heater. It was June. And I started prattling on about all of the experiences that we'd had and how amazing they were, and amazing people that were advocates for dementia from all over the world and so on. I drew breath after a few minutes, and Edie just quietly said, "Our hearts are bigger."
5: Yeah.
7: So that stopped me talking for a while. And I think it's a profound statement, because a lot of people tend to think when adversity occurs, when you have rotten luck, that somehow or other the world ends. But it was quite clear that you could have a diagnosis such as dementia, you know, at the age of 59.
5: That's very young.
7: And taking 5 years to get that diagnosis, and still travel and do lots of wonderful things and meet amazing people. So there's two sides to dementia, as there is with everything. So that's where Bigger Hearts comes from. And I think, you know, most people feel exactly the same way, that, you know, if you close your heart, you close your mind, you close your life. And that's not what we need.
5: No. Thank you. That's very heartfelt. It really did spark a movement. Glenda, when the Alliance first formed a decade ago, what was the biggest misconception about dementia in Ballarat that you had to break down?
6: I think it was about people who are living with dementia are limited by their diagnosis, which in fact is quite wrong. People living with a diagnosis of dementia can still live a very full and active life. We note that in our programs every week, you know, people can achieve things that not even their family thought they were still able to do.
5: That's brilliant. You both had a mountain to climb back then. For both of you, what was the very first small win in those early days that made you realise this initiative was going to be massive?
7: It's really hard to actually come up with a small win, but I think that we had an event which was the formal beginning of the dementia Ballarat dementia-friendly Ballarat campaign, and it was at Ballarat North Neighbourhood House, and the place was full. There was no room for anyone else. And Georgie Coughlin came.
5: Oh, yes.
7: And we had the most amazing piano, you know, the most expensive piano. How we got it into that place, I don't know. But anyway, we did. And these young people from the Ballarat College who were performing, you know, playing piano and various other instruments and singing along with her, I Will Remember You.
5: Oh, that's gorgeous. Yeah.
7: And it was very, very touching, and quite a few people I noticed, you know, the eyes were very tearful. But it was a beautiful event, and I think if anybody who was there would have felt something different.
5: Yeah. Mm. Yeah, the start of the movement.
7: Yes, yeah, it felt like that.
5: Yeah.
6: I agree with Anne. You know, it was a stunning event, and, you know, there was scarcely a dry eye anywhere, really. It was such an emotional but such a beautiful occasion.
5: Yeah.
6: For me, also, I think it was realising that we had the support and interest in what we were trying to do, trying to achieve. And in our efforts to make Ballarat more dementia-friendly, people were interested. They were willing to hop on board. So, you know, that was one of the big things that warmed my heart, really, around that time.
5: Yeah. Well, yeah, absolutely. People should be talking more about it so that it's not a dirty word, that you know, dementia's, it touches a lot of people. And to have this support and advocacy that you bring to it is amazing. And I hope that it spreads, you know, worldwide even.
6: Yes.
5: Because, yeah, it's definitely something that needs to be brought to the attention of everyone. It's a beautiful journey, and we're just going to go to a quick music break and we'll be right back and hear about what actual music does when you're living with dementia. Yeah, thank you.

0: 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You are tuning in to our chat with Anne Tudor and Glenda Hipwell for the Biggest Hearts Dementia Alliance Ballarat, as they celebrate 10 years of community service. Glenda, we hear so much about Big Heart Singing Circle. Can you describe the atmosphere in the room when the music starts to play?
1: Yes, I can. I've spent quite a bit of time there at different weeks speaking with the people, but it's amazing. Jeff arrives early before anybody else with his guitar and sets up and starts tuning it up. But when people walk in, it's just pure joy. The smiles on their faces the minute they walk in and start connecting with each other, even before the music starts. So the connection that they have with each other is just as important as the music that plays. Then at afternoon tea time, everybody gathers round with their cup of tea and their bicky, and so the conversation continues. And we have sometimes, you know, around about 25 to 30 people, and that's probably when the choir's at capacity. So it can be quite noisy at morning tea time, but a lot of fun. And, you know, people start talking about the songs that they might want to sing in the next break and what they've done in the past. So many people have come from a theatre background. Some have never sung before in their lives. Some play musical instruments, and they're given the opportunity to play their instrument and lead the group in a sing-along. And we have some very beautiful singers who like to do a solo as well every now and again, and hear that applause from the audience. So yeah, it's a lot of fun, and most of all, it's a joyous get together.
0: It sounds magical. How do you think that music plays a part in the dementia?
1: Yeah, definitely does. We know that people are happier, more relaxed, and often music generates a sense of their past. So, you know, it takes them, because it's jolly music, it takes them to a time in their life when, you know, they were more able and enjoying the fruits of their life.
0: Yeah, that sounds magical. And the dementia-friendly sensory trail at, I'm going to get this wrong, Wurukurong, yes, yeah. Was completely groundbreaking. How exactly does green script work for someone recently diagnosed?
2: Right, well, I'll deal with the green scripts first, because I really want to talk about Wurukurong. You go to a doctor when you're not well, and she prescribes something for you to help you. A person with dementia goes along, we want the doctor to prescribe a walk in the park, to get out in nature, to actually take their time, look up, look around, and, you know, a lot of the features you'll notice do require people, you know, to actually look up and not just look ahead
0: where they're walking
2: on the path that's in front of them. So I think that's really a worldwide movement, the green scripts. It's something that the medical world is acknowledging, that being out in nature is a really important part of wellness. And we've met several people walking on the trail, and they've been introduced. One has dementia, and they've introduced themselves, and it's been a wonderful way of meeting people as well.
0: Yes.
2: But it's a very special place. I think we have to thank Parks Vic. Dementia Australia did provide a $15,000 grant at the beginning.
0: Oh, okay.
2: And I think that gave some momentum, but the cost went into hundreds and hundreds of thousands of dollars, and thanks to Parks Vic. But it was the the dedication of the people that were involved. So anyone that got involved in the project, and I think that's true of all of the projects, when people actually get to meet people with dementia, they might not have met anyone with dementia before, it gives them a greater understanding of how to interact with someone with dementia.
0: Yes.
2: And, you know, how to see them as someone who is fully human and fully alive. So I think Wurukurang is something that has been really important for people. In Ballarat, it was very, very important during COVID.
0: Yes, definitely.
2: And, yeah, like it was an outlet for a lot of people. And I know that children on the spectrum and young people with intellectual disabilities and older people with disabilities as well really enjoy using the trail. You often see the minivans there.
0: Yes.
2: And but in our planning, the width of the path was to be two wheelchairs and a dog wide.
0: Brilliant.
2: So a lot of thought was given. We had a wonderful team of a landscape specialising in disability, landscape designers, and it's just a really beautiful and professional place to go. And,
0: absolutely. Yeah. And the story, Nana Kookaburra?
2: Oh, Nana Kookaburra, yes. And that was Ballarat University students that one wrote the story, but they actually created the story, the QR codes that are attached to the posts.
0: Yep.
2: And parks, people aren't allowed to go up ladders, so they had to actually get, you know, somebody who was very well qualified to get up there and put the animals in the trees, but they're all still there.
0: Oh, yeah, they are. For anyone who don't know what we're talking about, could you explain a bit of the story and how that came about?
2: Yes, well, the lovely story devised by the university students, we wanted to have something that was going to appeal to younger people and also people who are on the spectrum, that curiosity that children have, and they love finding things. And so, you know, that project was introduced. But the story is that Nana Kookaburra was travelling around the park, and she wasn't sure where her home was anymore. And so she'd meet all the other animals, and they'd all say hello to Nana Kookaburra. But she still wasn't sure where she lived, and in the end, the animals told her that this was her home, and that, you know, she'll always live there. And it's a beautiful story because, again, it just gives that sense of belonging and place and care.
0: Yeah, you have to have really good eyesight for finding some of those animals, though, now that the trees have grown a bit more.
2: Well, that's true. That has been the case. We're going to have to get that arborist up there again.
0: So there's lots of little creatures hidden in the trees, and it's all part of the walking story, which is absolutely amazing that you scan the QR code and it tells you the story as you're walking through the Wurukurang Dementia Trail. And it's absolutely beautiful. The place is beautiful. I would absolutely recommend going there and having a look and checking it out. So that was a beautiful initiative that was created. How long ago was that put together?
2: Well, it was we started it 2018, the end of 2018, the funding came through.
0: Mm.
2: So I think we had our first group photograph in 2019. The trail was officially opened in 2021. It was 12 months and 2 days after Edie died.
0: Mm-hmm.
2: And but, you know, she was very much there.
0: Yes.
2: In the minds and hearts of everyone. And of course, because it was COVID, there could only be 20 people allowed, and that was disappointing.
0: Yep.
2: Because we'd planned quite an event
0: for the opening.
2: Yes. So but that was the facts of the time. And it was a beautiful opening.
0: Yeah. Such a brilliant story and initiative. And Glenda, just shifting to the families who might be listening now, who feel completely isolated, and you know, when they find out that someone that they care about has dementia, what does the monthly catch-ups look like for people?
1: Yes, so before people actually come to our carer catch-up, Kay, our group facilitator, will contact them personally and have a chat with them and see how things are going, see what their needs are. And so it's lovely for the person that's coming into a new group to know the name of somebody. And we only ever bring one new carer in at a time, so that they are definitely our focus until the time they feel comfortable themselves.
0: Oh, that's lovely.
1: Yeah, so they come in, it's a group sort of situation, and there's a lot of peer support. We have a lot of people at the carer group who have been on that journey with a partner or family member, so they have very valuable information to offer and support. The discussion during that time is held over a cup of tea, beautiful afternoon tea with some fresh fruit, because we're always conscious of providing our brain with good food. Yeah, so it's a wonderful group, and the two people that run it, Kay and Alison, have a lot of experience in dementia. Alison was, in fact, the CADM's nurse, the memory clinic nurse here in Ballarat for many, many years. So they have a lot of knowledge. They have a lot of resources that they can share with people as well. Yeah, it's a really good group, and I think carers often underestimate the value of being involved in a group like that. In fact, friendships are formed there that often go on for many, many years.
0: Yeah, that's a true lifeline for so many that coming to the Dementia Alliance.
1: Yes.
0: So we're going to go to a second music break now, and we'll be right back and talking about the 10-year celebration and how you can get involved. Don't go anywhere.

0: Welcome back to Community Connect on 99.9 Voice FM. I'm Belinda. Thank you for that. I didn't know what you were doing there. Anyway, I've got Anne and Glenda from the Big Hearts Dementia Alliance Ballarat. Glenda, let's talk about big celebrations. What are the key events coming up?
1: Yes, Belinda, thank you. We have our major fundraiser for the year, which is the Bigger Hearts Concert. There's been an amazing amount of work go into that to find the artists. But the feature is our singing circle will be performing, and that always brings a tear to people's eyes and a big smile to their faces to hear them. There will be other guest artists, a Celtic band, a young woman who plays the harp beautifully.
2: She's a young woman, isn't she?
1: She's only 12 or 13.
2: Oh, wow.
1: Yes, so, she's been practicing recently with the choir, so she'll be backing them as they sing at some times, plus doing some arrangements of her own on the day.
0: So where is that being held?
1: That's being held at the Church of Christ Hall in York Street, Ballarat. It's on the 21st of June from 2 till 4. There'll be door prizes, raffles, a gorgeous country afternoon tea, and plenty of fun. We're very grateful to Hames Paints, and in particular Jenny Hames, who's offered to sponsor that event for us. So we hope that the Ballarat community will get behind us and make this a really good fundraising event for us to help us to continue to run our existing programs in the community and also to expand to things that we know are needed in the community. So, yeah, an important day, June 21st from 2 to 4. The next one is on August 24th, and it's titled What Do You Want to Know About Dementia? It's going to be held at the City of Ballarat Hub at Sebastopol in Vickers Street. Mark Yates will lead a panel of people who have had experience with dementia professionally and personally, and people can ask questions and make comments about things that they've experienced. September's a big month for us because September is actually Dementia Awareness Month. So we're having a tea dance at the Victoria Street Bowling Club. We know that a lot of people who are living with a diagnosis of dementia have very happy memories of attending dances. So it'll be very traditional ballroom dancing. We have a live band. We're working on having an exhibition of ballroom dancing. So that's on at the Victoria Street Bowling Club on September the 11th from 2 p.m. till 4. But also during the whole month of September, we've got a exhibition at the City of Ballarat Library, and it's the 10-year digital story of Bigger Hearts.
0: Oh, wow.
1: So that will be quite amazing. We're looking forward. We've been spending a lot of time choosing the right photos and depictions of our 10 years. So that will be lovely. And Rebecca Marsh from the City of Ballarat has helped us organise that. And our Art Escape in Creswick will have an exhibition opening and a night of celebration for the artists, or an afternoon it is actually. So that's on September 2nd, and that will be mainly by invitation, but the general community will have the opportunity to see the artworks from the Art Escape at the Art on Albert Gallery in Main Street in Creswick. So they'll be able to go any time during September to see that.
0: There's lots on. And then you've got your other one, which is your 10 years.
1: Yes, yeah. Yes. Well, I think probably one of the biggest events that we'll have will be the Stand By Me concert, but second to that is the opportunity for people to view the art through the whole of September, and of course the presentation that Mark Yates is doing, What Do You Want to Know About Dementia. It's a fantastic opportunity for the general community to have their questions answered by a professional.
0: Yes, fabulous. So many things that you do, and also you've got your current projects.
1: Yes,
0: as well, that you run.
1: Our regular current projects that run. We have two weekly programs, and weekly programs are very popular because they offer a continuity for people with dementia. So our Bigger Heart Singing Circle is on every Friday. People can make inquiries about that through our email, which is dementiaallianceballarat@gmail.com. The art program runs in Creswick for this semester, but next year we will be running it in Ballarat. It's been so worthwhile to run. So the Crafty Carers group for carers who want to come along and sit and enjoy a morning with friends and complete their own craft project is on the first Monday of every month at the Sebastopol Library. We have a cuppa and chat group, which is for the person who has a diagnosis and their partner, and it's just a social morning where they meet and have coffee and chat, and that's turning out to be quite a big and very lovely group now as well.
0: Lovely.
1: So we have lots, but people are most welcome to contact me, being the secretary, on our Dementia Alliance email. So that's dementiaallianceballarat@gmail.com. A phone number, 0419 638 190.
0: Thank you so much. Make sure you get those

0: But of course, there's children who have dementia.
1: Yes.
0: And a younger onset is anyone under the age of 65, but it could be the person's in their 30s or 40s or 50s. So I think that the general knowledge has increased. I'd like to think, I think the whole raison d'etre for us has been to bring humanity into dementia.
1: Mm.
0: And so that people see the person and don't write them off, because they have dementia. So, our message has been really, really strong, that you can have a good quality of life.
1: Yeah.
0: And live with dementia. And I think that message is getting through, but of course there's a lot of resistance as well, because people are frightened of the word, frightened of the disease itself. Understandably. But I just think these things take time. Attitudes take time to change. But the people that we meet, people who have dementia and their loved ones, are just so outstanding, aren't they, really?
2: Yes,
0: Glenda.
2: Yes.
0: It's so heartwarming. We've got everyone who is involved with dementia, Big Hearts Dementia Alliance in Ballarat, is a volunteer.
1: Yeah.
0: And there's some advantage in being a volunteer. But there's some disadvantage in being volunteers as well. So, if there's anyone sitting at home thinking, I've got a few hours a week that I'm happy to give to make a difference to the life of someone else, because every service that we provide for a person with dementia, we're giving assistance to the carer, to the family.
1: Yeah.
0: And that's a really important part of it as well.
1: Absolutely.
0: So it's people impacted by dementia, not just the person with dementia.
1: Yeah, and amazing work that you do. You've got a Facebook page, I believe. So if you look up Bigger Hearts,
2: yes,
1: you can go and find out all the stuff that's going on if you missed it. And I want to thank you so much for coming in. It's been absolutely wonderful and enlightening to hear the stories about, this 10-year anniversary. Happy anniversary, by the way.
2: Thank you.
1: And
2: Belinda,
1: the work that you've put into it has just been amazing. Thank you so much. And we'll have you on again, no doubt, in the future.
2: We're looking forward to that. Belinda, we have big plans for the next decade for Bigger Hearts, so to make it more sustainable. We'll change our structure a little.
1: Mm-hmm.
2: We'll have a new website. We'll be looking for a new home in Ballarat. And we'll become an organisation rather than an association. So that will help us, because currently we don't have any government funding.
1: Mm.
2: So, changing our structure and the things that support our structure will help with that.
1: Great. Thank you. Stay tuned. We'll be right back.
3: Well, we're out of time.
1: Oh, we are out of time.
3: We are completely out of time.
1: Oh, that was fun. Thank you so much. And we're heading into, I think, maybe some music and some news.
3: We've got some music coming up, and then local news on the air will be in to give us some newspaper stuff for the morning.
1: Reading. Okay. Thank you for joining us on Community Connect.

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9: Hello, I'm Laura Devoy. The Albanese government says it should be up to companies rather than the government to ensure imports are not connected to forced labour. The US is set to impose a 12.5% anti-slavery tariff on Australia and other nations. Trade officials say unlike the US, Australia has no bans on imports made with forced labour. Foreign Minister Penny Wong says bans are not the only approach and the government has strengthened the Modern Slavery Act. That approach has been challenged during Senate estimates by National Senator Matt Canavan.
10: He doesn't understand how it's more effective to require companies to assure their supply chains than running
11: a... It's not our problem. Businesses can do it.
10: Companies have a responsibility to ensure... I think Australians would expect that companies have a responsibility...
9: Austria, Kyrgyzstan, Portugal, Trinidad and Tobago and Zimbabwe have been elected to the UN Security Council. There are 10 rotating seats on the 15-member Security Council. Five countries are elected by ballot every year to serve two-year terms. The US, Russia, China, Britain and France are permanent members. Kyrgyzstan defeated the Philippines, while Portugal and Austria defeated Germany in the latest vote. The other candidates were elected unopposed. A women's health advocate says she doesn't share the concerns of others as contraceptive pill pharmacist prescribing begins in New South Wales. The Royal Australian College of General Practitioners is calling the state government to make sure GPs and pharmacies are firmly integrated rather than positioned as alternatives. A group of trained pharmacists are now able to prescribe contraceptive pills without the need for a GP prescription. Women's Health New South Wales CEO Danielle Crozier has told National Radio News she welcomes the change.
12: We don't see extra concerns because it's a pharmacy doing the job. I think they are learned persons that can pick up some tasks quickly.
9: Authorities say exotic cockroaches could spread disease and harm native wildlife and agriculture. The comments come after more than 100,000 live exotic cockroaches were seized from a commercial breeder in Bathurst in the New South Wales Central West this week. The species cannot be legally imported into Australia, kept, bred or sold. Pet businesses and reptile keepers have been put on notice. A library of aquatic DNA sounds has been created in the Northern Territory to support environmental DNA monitoring. It's a technique that detects genetic material left behind in water by organisms and allows experts to track species without directly observing or disturbing them. The library consists of 142 fish, 22 reptiles, 23 crustaceans, one bivalve and one mammal species. The project was an initiative of Charles Darwin University, the Museum and Art Gallery of the Northern Territory and the NT Department of Lands, Planning and Environment. And the dates are locked in. This year's Good Things Festival has confirmed it will launch on Friday, December 4 in Melbourne. Sydney and Brisbane will also host the alternative and heavy music festival events, but no venues have been announced. Turning to sport, the Sydney Roosters will welcome back winger Mark Nwanganitawase for tonight's clash against the Canberra Raiders. Nwanganitawase has been cleared to return from an ankle injury, but the Roosters will be without Cody Ramsay due to illness. Jaden Brayley returns for the Raiders. In the other match tonight, the Melbourne Storm will host the Newcastle Knights.
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0: 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My name is Margarita and I'm your presenter for today. My co-presenters are Jason and Dave, and our producer is Jason. And Dave will read the first article.
2: Thank you, Margarita. Good morning to you and good morning to Jason and good morning, listeners. Our first story today is a front page from today's Ballarat Times. A wonderful photo. Drawn Together is the headline. The inaugural Ballarat Drawers exhibition will open this weekend at Ross Creek Gallery at Smythes Creek. Alison Parkinson, who is photographed, is one of the five local artists with work being showcased in the bush space. She is pictured in her Mount Prospect studio and wonderfully photographed by Evie Lamb, who has also done the story, written the story, and it moves on to page 21. From sketches to showcases. The headline reads, From Sketches to Showcase in Smythes Creek. It was while leading life drawing classes at the Art Gallery of Ballarat that Alison Parkinson's appreciation for capturing three-dimensional form deepened. Surveying the work of her students led the Mount Prospect-based artist to further hone her own drawing practice and to turn her hand to sculpture. Drawing has been my discipline and something that has trained me to see the world, Ms. Parkinson said. Ms. Parkinson is among five local artists represented in the inaugural Ballarat Drawers exhibition opening this weekend at Ross Creek Gallery in Smythes Creek. Officially launching with a 2 p.m. event this Sunday, June 7, it will also feature work by Bren Luke, Kim Anderson, Peter Kugel, and Georgina Gould Hardwick. It's exciting because we've never had exclusively a drawing exhibition before, the gallery's proprietor, Ruby Pilven, said. Parkinson will have 10 of her works in the show, part of the gallery's new series celebrating the depth of creative practice within the Ballarat area. She aims for a wild energy to flow through each of her semi-abstracted drawings that revel in the organic forms of living things like flowers and vegetables. I've been working on this new body of work since the start of this year, and it's about looking at the fleeting moments of organic things, Ms. Parkinson said. I've extrapolated a sense of all dimensions in trying to capture the moments that turn into the past and the moments that preempt the future. Ballarat Drawers follows on from the painters and the printmakers and will in turn be followed by the potters and the sculptors later this year. Pilven said the Ballarat series has been conceived as an evolving platform for the region's art talent to be seen, celebrated and supported. Ballarat Drawers runs from Saturday the 6th of June to Sunday the 28th of June within the gallery open weekends by appointment. And that's the Ross Creek Gallery in Smythes Creek, which is a wonderful institution. And that concludes this story. Thank you.
23: And on page three of today's Ballarat Times, Major Golf Club Upgrades Tees Off by Christopher O'Leary. Construction is well underway on a major redevelopment of one of the city's sports clubs. As part of its $7 million project, Midlands Golf and Bowls Club is currently building a space that will include new bistros, bars, function facilities, an indoor kids area and a kitchen. We're really looking at growing this place further to become a destination club in the local community, Cameron Valance, the club's general manager, said.
3: With funding from a subdivision with Fiddlewood of Drew's paddock, Midlands has been able to progress through to beginning the bulk of its upgrade. They hope to have the majority of their construction stages completed by the Christmas and New Year period. Meanwhile, Midlands remains open, driven by a business plan that aims to offer more to a variety of age groups. Something for all ages is one of our key things under our strategic plan, Darren Bandy, Club Chairman, said. Doesn't matter what age you are, you can come here and there's something for you to do. Valance said, we're golf, we're bowls, we've got darts playing here, we've got bingo, we've got Malaysian food, we've got the RSL. We've got all these things happening. He said such an approach has reduced patrons' age profile from the 60s to the 40s. And the other thing is, when we do have events like music on the grass and all those things, it's actually a family day, Bandy said. We have jumping pillows and different games, different activities, so there's something here for everybody. Bandy said the infrastructure upgrade will serve the club into the coming decades. Villawood's Victorian Regional Manager Julian Perez said the club's expansion and upgrade was a testament to the club and the developer working in tandem. Drew's paddock in remarkable project, one where Riglands had the foresight to develop a section of its driving range as a true quality housing project and superhead of very real reconstruction in the club's fortunes. This has allowed the club to address its debt, renovate and expand its clubhouse, attract new members and post-successful fiscal surplus. And that ends that article.
4: Thank you, Jason. And it's 11:14 a.m.
0: Staying with the Ballarat Times, a business story. On page 3 by Christopher O'Leary, low confidence among businesses, Alliance says. A regional business group has released some dire confidence numbers to begin the year. The Victorian Regional Chamber Alliance's VRCA First 2026 Business Health Survey has reported that 44% of business owners are not drawing a living wage. 65% say they sometimes or never have work-life balance and that trading conditions are amongst the worst since 2020. Almost 25% of surveyed businesses feel they may not survive beyond 12 months in the current environment. The Alliance is associated with Chamber of Commerce in Ballarat, Moorabool, Bendigo and the Surf Coast. The statistics that have come out of this report should make governments stand up and take note, VRCA Chair and Commerce Ballarat CEO Jody Gillett said. Our businesses are exhausted and they need help right now. Gillett said the data from this report and the Alliance's October 2025 survey showed a continued poor economy for businesses. They've been through a pandemic and now, 6 years later, it's still an incredibly difficult business environment, she said. So the level of how long they can keep going under such pressure and stress. And then what does it look like in 5 years' time if we've lost a lot of these successful business owners who've decided it's just too tough? The state government needs to start listening and talking. Gillett said the Alliance would be providing suggestions in the coming weeks of things governments could do to assist businesses. One very small example is liquor licensing, she said. I have a restaurant here in Ballarat that is over 12 months old and they still do not have their full license approved. If we can run a liquor license around in 3 days during COVID, why does it take 12 months now? Good question. And that concludes that article.
2: Thank you, Margarita. Moving on to page 6 of... page 7 of today's Ballarat Times. Page 5, rather. I'm sorry. Call out. The headline reads, Call Out for Helping Youth in Justice System. And it's by Christopher O'Leary with a photograph by Christopher O'Leary as well. For Stuart McCoy, supporting a young person in the legal system can be a fulfilling experience. Stuart is a volunteer in the Youth Referral and Independent Person Program, YRIPP, which is looking for more members in Ballarat. As an independent person, McCoy helps children and teenagers at police stations by sitting with them during interviews when no parent or guardian is available. They also answer questions and connect young people to services. Anecdotally, very few kids who are engaged with the youth justice system have had normal, healthy, happy childhoods, he said. The majority I see have been heavily impacted by family violence, and you can screen for it, and occasionally you're the first person they've disclosed it to, and there is a great deal of satisfaction in empowering a fairly downtrodden child to speak up. A medical student, Mr. McCoy became involved because he sought some real-world experience ahead of his career. I think anyone from a wide variety of backgrounds would be a real asset, he said, of those suitable for the program. But I think those looking into going into police, law, healthcare, in any discipline, teachers, I'd really encourage people in these pathways to do it, because you do get to experience a lot of things. YRPP volunteer support officer Jasmine Zamburo Migliore said independent persons work on call and arrive at police stations when required. They explain a young person's rights in an age-appropriate way whilst ensuring their well-being and fitness for interview, she said. She also said that there was no need for people to come from a legal or social background. Overall, we are searching for people who have good communication skills, are non-judgmental, have an openness to diversity and other people's values, and a willingness to be challenged and to learn, the lady said. We are looking for people from a diverse range of ages, work, education and life experiences. For more information at yripp.org.au, and inquiries can be made at volunteer@yripp.org.au. And that concludes this story. Thank you. Oh, yes. I beg your pardon.
3: Crowd All In on Reconciliation by Christopher O'Leary. Opportunity was a major theme of the City of Ballarat's flag-raising ceremony to mark National Reconciliation Week. A large crowd gathered in front of Town Hall on Wednesday, 27th of May, to hear about issues concerning reconciliation. Deb Lower Clark, a Merrim woman of the Torres Strait Islanders, born on Woodawurrung country and co-chair for the City of Ballarat's Career Engagement Action Group, said a focus of the week was to engage non-Indigenous people. Stepping out from the sidelines and stepping into a space where they can understand better why Aboriginal and Torres Strait Islander people are seeking voice and choice in our now, in our future, because our past has not been that, she said. I think raising the flag is a non-Indigenous systems way of presenting the fact that there's going to today and this week consider what it means, the relationship between Aboriginal and non-Aboriginal people, between Torres Strait Islander people and non-Torres Strait Islander people. The Week is a book ended between anniversaries of the 1967 referendum where Indigenous people could be counted in the census and the High Court's Mabo decision. Lowa Clark said positive progress was being made. When we have a Reconciliation Week and the amount of people we see have today come together in unity, I say yes. There's something that's shifting, she said. We don't know exactly what that will mean for 20 years, but what I hope is that my daughter, who's 14, when she's 34, she's going to see a world where we are unified, where we celebrate and recognise all people, no one at the expense of another, and that we're going to stand proud as human beings, that we care for country and for each other. City of Ballarat Mayor Tracy Hargraves said the theme of this year's Reconciliation Week was all in. It's a real call to individuals, organisations, everyone in the community to come together and work toward reconciliation, she said. And that ends that article.
0: Where's that music coming from? And now on page 7, Big Brave Runs for Child Safety by Christopher O'Leary. For 64-year-old marathon runner Peter Mahoney, it's not about how to get somewhere, it's getting there that makes a difference. The Mount Helen resident will compete in his 8th Braveheads 777 marathon later this month. The event sees runners compete 7 marathons during 7 days across 7 cities for a total of 295.4 kilometres. I run around like a little old crooked man, but we're not talking about times here, he said. If I have to walk a bit, run a bit, walk a bit, run a bit, I do. Brave Hearts is a child protection organisation dedicated to the prevention and treatment of child sexual abuse. A survivor of abuse, Mahoney said competing in the challenge provided fulfilment. When I was looking for a way forward to sort of get some worth out of the marathons, Brave Hearts was just a great marriage, he said. He said continuing to promote the issue was important. If that takes being a silly old man, running a little bit of kilometres to get some attention, then that's what I will do, he said. We don't want someone in 20 or 30 years' time to have another historical incident come out. We want to stop it now. His training regime consisted of a few runs every week with a marathon every month. I try and run every couple of days if I can, and that's just sort of a natural thing for me, he said. I try and go 21 kilometres, but if I pull up a bit sore at 15 kilometres, I run around and come home. I'm not strict about it. I'm really a weekend warrior. Brave Hearts Chief Executive Officer Alison Gill said the 777 marathon was more than a physical challenge. In 2025, Australians raised about $1 million through the 777 marathon, and in 2026, we're asking communities right across the country to get behind this event again, she said. Whether you run, walk, volunteer, donate, or cheer from the sidelines, you are helping Brave Hearts create a safer future for Australians' children. To support Mahoney, you can visit bravehearts.grassroots.com/bravehearts-777-2026/Peter-Mahoney. And that concludes that article.
2: Thank you, Margarita. Moving on to page 5 of today's Courier. A story by Nick Powell, and the headline reads, $2.8 million upgrade for growing population. A high-demand kindergarten is a step closer to receiving a much-needed multi-million dollar expansion in Ballarat's, in a Ballarat suburb with 37% more little learners than the state average. The Brown Hill Kindergarten currently holds capacity for 66 students, but for the suburb where the largest age group are under 4-year-olds, the City of Ballarat says vital upgrades are needed. Data from the 2021 Australian Bureau of Statistics census shows that children aged under 4 years old represent 8.5% of the Brown Hill population, well above the Victorian average of just 5.8%. Councillors voted on May 27 to award a tender to construct a $2.78 million upgrade for a new classroom for the Brown Hill Kindergarten and serve the expanding Eastern Corridor. Construction is expected to begin between June and July and will also upgrade existing play areas, staff amenities and improvements to overall accessibility. Councillor Tess Morgan said beyond accommodating Ballarat's growing population of young children, the expansions would provide staff with more support. This is obviously really quality improvements for children, but it's also improved facilities for staff, she said. We love our children and we would do anything for them, but I think we can value the people that care for them more in our society. Struggles to hold onto early education staff has led to an anxiety-inducing review into the future of the council's own family daycare scheme. Councillors said there has been a significant and steady decline in the number of educators subcontracted to the municipality, falling from more than 60 to just 8 in the past decade. I think we can always do better to make sure we've got the right conditions, the right facilities they need to give our children the best care they can give, Councillor Morgan said. The new classroom is expected to be ready by at the beginning of the first school term in 2027, with remaining construction slated for completion by mid-2027. Council said the existing kindergarten program would continue throughout the construction period, although there may be some alterations to accessing the facility. The infrastructure upgrades are heavily driven by the state government's multi-billion dollar Best Start, Best Life Early Learning Framework. Commencing in 2032, 4-year-old funded kindergarten, rebranded as pre-prep, will increase from 15 hours to up to 30 hours per week. This state change has heightened the demand for local early education infrastructure, arriving at a time when the closures of childcare centres are felt across the city. Brown Hill Councillor Ted Lapkin said the funded upgrades were indicative of council's dedication to the issue. This is a much needed and much anticipated expansion in my neck of the woods, he said. It's a great initiative and I look forward to seeing it materialise. To prepare for the increased pressure, the expansion will construct a third classroom at the Reed Court facility, lifting the local total spaces from 66 to 99. The council has approved the budget of more than $2 million for the project, with the state government funding $750,000 of that. Initially announcing in the upgrades in May 2025, the City of Ballarat pledged $1.5 million for the project. Touring the site in 2025, Mayor Tracy Hargreaves said the facility would deliver a vital upgrade for the area's growing population of young families. We know that there is already a need for more facilities in the area and the kindergarten is nearing capacity in terms of what it can offer, she said at the time. We are appreciative of the state government support in the project and I look forward to delivering a vital upgrade for families in the area. And if you want to have your say, the Courier invites you to contact them via thecourier.com.au/story/928-0648, and there's a wonderful photograph of the mayor and Michaela Settle with a young student at the Brown Hill Kindergarten. Thank you. That concludes this story.
3: And on page 19 of today's Ballarat Times, big, bright, colourful program for Pride Month by Evie Lamb. Ballarat is preparing to revel in every colour of the rainbow as Pride Month returns this June with around 40 wide-ranging and inclusive events on the program led by business and grassroots groups. The Saturday's Pride Month Market at Ballarat Mining Exchange, the Victorian Queen's film screening and panel event at Palace Regent Cinemas this Sunday, Auntie Banana's Limp Sync workouts, and the chance to join Ballarat Roller Derby League for the Skating with Pride session at Dud Dean Stadium are just a handful of experiences on offer. This Saturday, evening's Queer, Black and Deadly at Ballarat Mechanics Institute offers a cabaret-style evening featuring some of Australia's queer First Nation artists on stage, followed by a dance after-party. The Pet Pride Community Photo Exhibition is returning to Ballarat Libraries, while Popular Demand will later in the month the drop-in drag fashion show will see the crypt transform into a celebration of drag, fashion and fun by queer performer Auntie Banana. Throughout June, there's also free art workshops, the youth prize ball, queer speed dating, live music, rainbow curry, health and wellbeing events, drag queen bingo and Ballarat Pride yard bombing. Led by Ballarat North Community House, community yard installations and school workshops will bring the full spectrum of colour to the CBD, and when Pride Month wraps up, the knitted and crocheted pieces will be washed and stitched into blankets for cats at Ballarat Animal Shelter. Ballarat Pride Month is in its third year. We're having a thriving LGBTQIA+ community in Ballarat, and Pride Month is an opportunity to celebrate diversity and ensure people feel celebrated, safe and supported to express themselves, says City of Ballarat Mayor Councillor Tracy Hargraves. This year's program builds on the success of previous Pride Month events and offers something for everyone. There's an exciting mix of exhibition, social events and performances led by the community, with many activities that are free or low cost. Ballarat Pride is observed globally throughout June, recognising the movement for LGBTQIA+ rights and celebrating LGBTQIA+ culture, history and visibility. The City of Ballarat LGBTQIA+ Inclusion Plan 2022-2026 aims to ensure LGBTQIA+ people are visible and represented in public, with the city committed to promoting inclusivity. Public consultation on the plan's next iteration opens this month, with a full program of Pride Month activities at ballaratpride.au/2026-pride-month. And that ends the article.
0: And it's 11:34 a.m. Now a winter warmer story from the Ballarat Times on page 11. Sweet hot chocolate showdown, a winter warmer. And don't we just need it with winter here now? This story is by Evie Lamb. Winter officially arrived this week, and so did the launch of the Ballarat Hot Choc Showdown. Some of the coldest months may also be the sweetest, as the decadent competition returns as part of Ballarat Winter Festival from the 27th of June to the 19th of July. More than 30 local venues are taking up the challenge to serve up a unique hot chocolate recipe with an aim to win the most popular public votes. When the showdown debuted last year, it proved popular, providing locals and visitors with a deliciously warming diversion and the city's hospitality venues with a boost. Participating cafes reported a 30% increase on average in sales, with an estimated 16,000 hot chocolates sold and more than 1,700 public votes cast. Now keen to defend their title after winning the competition last year, Modgren's Cafe hosted this week's Ballarat Hot Choc Showdown 2026 launch. They have a new tempting take on their hot chocolate bombs that won plenty of fans last time around. The bomb is back, and this time we're introducing the Choc Cherry Bomb and the Unicorn Bomb, Modgren Cafe's Chris Payne said. Part of what the Unicorn Bomb is all about is that you don't know what flavours you're going to get. City of Ballarat Mayor Councillor Tracy Hardgraves said the Hot Choc Showdown meshed perfectly with the city's reputation for doing winter well. Events like this really help our local economy and showcase the incredible creativity of our hospitality sector, she said. It also encourages people to get out and explore our city and experience just how much there is to enjoy here over winter. All who love a good hot chockey are encouraged to check out the participating venues listed on the Ballarat Winter Festival website. Drink their way along the showdown trail and cast a vote in the People's Choice Award, helping to crown Ballarat's best hot chocolate for 2026. By voting, participants go in the draw to win a $1,500 winter prize pack provided by local hot chocolate business Grounded Pleasures. Grounded Pleasures founder and flavour alchemist Craig McKenzie said Ballarat is a natural home for hot chocolate. You couldn't find a better place to have a hot chocolate business, and the Ballarat Hot Choc Showdown is the ultimate celebration of this, he said. And there's a fabulous photo by Evie Lamb of Chris Payne of Modgreen's Cafe as she pops a chocolate bomb into a hot chocolate. The local cafe is among more than 30 local businesses that will be part of the returning Hot Chocolate Showdown during Ballarat's Winter Festival from the 27th of June to the 19th of July. And that concludes that article.
2: Thanks. Thank you, Margarita. And I love a hot chocolate this time of the year, but it's got to have a marshmallow in it. Moving on to page 23 of the Ballarat Times. Great story here by Sandra James. Prize-winning author releases second novel. Multi-award shortlisted author Karen Sparnan has debuted her second independent novel entitled The Angel's Song. Sparnan was the 2007 recipient of the Victorian Premier's Literary Awards, Grolo Rutzene Foundation Prize. The Angel's Song, produced by Sanctuary Publishing and Coven Press, is set between the beauty of the regional Australia and the historic opulence of Venice in Italy. The theme of loss, specifically a maternal separation, is heavily intertwined with the main character and author's love of Italian Renaissance art. The novel tells the story of Iris, raised in Australia by her sculptor father. Her mother's passing had left her an indelible mark on her life and no memories. All she has is a grave and a diary written in Italian containing four postcards of Renaissance paintings. A diary translation leaves Iris torn between maintaining a comfortable life with her father and longing to understand her mother. I am particularly interested in themes around loss, loss of homeland, loss of connection and loss of family, said Ms. Barnon. In The Angel's Song, Iris loses her mother as a child, leading her on a decades-long search to understand her. The Angel's Song is Ballarat-based Sparnan's second novel. Her first novel, entitled Madonna of the Eucalypts, was published in 2006. Ms. Sparnan works as a freelance writer and teacher and is currently writing her third novel. The Angel's Song will be available at major retailers and online bookstores in paperback and e-book formats. For further information, go to the author's website at karensparnon.com, and there's a photo of Ms. Sparnon supplied. Thank you.

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1: And weather for Ballarat and Central: cloudy, very high chance of showers in the east, medium chance elsewhere. Winds southwesterly 20 to 36 kilometres, turning westerly 15 to 25 kilometres in the late morning and early afternoon. For today is going to be a shower or 2 and 12 degrees. Tomorrow, Saturday, will be 14 and 7. Sunday, 14 and 5. Monday, 13 and 5. Tuesday, 15 and 5. Wednesday, 15 and 9. Thursday, 15 and 7. And that is the weather.
2: I am loving this weather. And yesterday was like a blizzard. It's such fabulous rain. However, for the sports stars, playing in that sort of weather must be a little bit cold and awful. Burra showing signs of growth and progress. This is a story from the Ballarat Times on page 34 by Kieran Isles. Sebastopol coach Kia Eberl says she is pleased with her side's early progress. Despite dropping out of the top six for the first time this season, following a loss to powerhouse North Ballarat last Saturday, the Burra overcame a slow start and 8-goal quarter time and half-time deficits to pull within 3 goals of the Roosters late in the third term before the margin edged out to 5 goals at the final change of end. Try as they might, the Burra could not get any closer, eventually failing by 9 goals. In a sign of clear-cut improvement from the Burra, it was the closest they had come to the Roosters in several seasons. And this is netball, this is not football we're talking about. They did so without defender Taylor Finch in the lineup, with goal shooter Adolphe Maniel at less than full health coming off an illness during the week. With the final margin only 1 goal greater than at quarter time, Eberl said she was stoked with her players' effort. "We just let it, the margin, get out in the first and we couldn't get it back. Every other quarter we were happy with," she said. "We had some really good passages of play and played some really tough and strong netball," she added in reference to the third quarter fight back. "North brought it to the court as well, but we just couldn't quite maintain it. I loved our defensive pressure. We tried a few things on court today. Also, that rotation with Adat and Laura Bell gets better and better every week, so we are excited to see where that takes us." The Burra dropped to 3-4 ahead of a must win away clash against Melton this Saturday. Of the losses, which include a 3-goal defeat to season 2025 grand finalist Sunbury in round 5, only in the Burra's round 6 clash with reigning premier Darley were they well out of the contest. Insisting that just one more win at this point of the season would be nice, Eberl felt the Burra were setting their season up nicely as they look to realise their aim of playing finals. "We're actually really happy with where we're situated. We wanted to use this first half of the season to put everything on court and learn from it," she said. "We had a really close game with Sunbury and a really competitive game against North Ballarat. North are a tough, talented team. They have high netball IQ and are undoubtedly one of the teams to beat.

0: Congratulations, Maniel, still shone with 36 goals at 85.71%. And there's a couple of fabulous photos of the girls playing netball. And that concludes that sports story.
1: And drawn from today's Ballarat Times, Riesler's Borough Power Pass Roosters. On page 32, Sebastopol playing coach Tony Lockyer has hailed his side's 59-point win over North Ballarat last Saturday as the perfect encore to their round six triumph over reigning premier Darley. The Borough maintained their hold on top spot and sent the Roosters crashing from second to fourth with the ruthless 14.15-99 to 5.10-40 victory on home turf at Marty Bush Reserve. It was a win based on relentless pressure, hard running and a full four-quarter effort. We wanted to match the intensity from the Darley game and we did, particularly in the last quarter and how we finished it off, Lockyer said. I'm just proud of what we did for the full quarters. Pressure is a fundamental of our game and we wanted to get it right and we delivered on it. There was no lead up for North Ballarat with the Barra's pressure. An attack on the contest is as fierce at the end of the game as it was early, averaging 114.25 points scored across the last four games. The Roosters were restricted to just 5.10, with the third quarter the only one producing more than one goal for the term. With their five-game winning streak before Saturday being built on a widespread of contributions, particularly up forward, Lockyer impressed the need for every Borough to play their role against the Roosters. We knew North would do that. They've had a very even spread of contributors across the ground, he said. We felt we did that right across the ground. It was a great effort. One of the team's values is relentlessness. Is something we want to be known for. There are some things that contribute to the world, to the word, and we have some actions associated with that word, and we delivered on that. Jacob Fletcher rose to the occasion with a three-goal performance and was damaging early, while Tony Hart capped off some great work in the ruck with two goals. Star on-baller Lachlan Cassidy capped his 100th game in style with a dominant midfield effort, while Luke Keel, Bailey Medwell, Jack Bunbury, Jack Buckley, underrated defender Callum Stewart and youngster James McDonald all brought their best. More subbed early Fix Henderson was everywhere in the second half and kicked two goals. With another big test against a rebounding Mountain up next, Lockyer said the Borough will continue to treat every game and win as they came. To be honest, we're just enjoying the contest and throwing our bodies on the line and having fun together, he said. You can see it with the side at the moment. The boys are just enjoying all the little moments and supporting each other through the little known throughout games, wherever they happen. It's a really well-coordinated group. We'll reload and reset for Melton and do what we have to do to be prepared. And that ends that article.
0: Thank you. Roosters ready for high-stakes Devils clash. Ballarat Times, page 35 by Kieran Isles. North Ballarat playing coach Matty Fitzpatrick says the Roosters are pumped for the challenge of taking on undefeated reigning premier Darley this Saturday. The clash of two of the Ballarat Football Netball League's Netball Titans at Mars Stadium will pit the only two unbeaten teams in the competition, albeit with the Roosters record reading six wins and a draw following a dramatic come-from-behind tie against Sunbury in round four. while the Devils moved to 7-0 with a 63-34

3-4 triumph over the Redan last Saturday, the Roosters warmed up with a tough 9-goal victory at Sebastopol. The Roosters set up their win with a polished 18-6 first quarter, but despite maintaining that lead going into the main break, they had to weather a spirited fight back, which brought the Borough to within 3 goals late in the third term. After steadying to take a 5-goal advantage into the last term, the Roosters drew on their great mix of experience and youth to score what Fitzpatrick branded a pleasing 54-45 win with plenty of upside. There was lots of great stuff from us, but still lots that we can work on, she said. We probably could have kept their scoreline down a bit, but we're happy. Sebastopol are a tough side. We had a few lulls and there were some unforced errors by us. To be honest, we were a bit wasteful going from defence into attack. Defensively, they, Sebastopol, forced a few errors of ours, but a lot were silly errors of our own. There are things we can easily fix and we will work on going into Dali. Without star mid-quarter Kelsey Rainbow on Saturday due to illness, Fitzpatrick said the Roosters had still yet to field their full lineup this season, but I hope that day was coming soon. The recent return of reigning league medalist Maddie Selman, 30 goals at 80.43% against the Boroughs, has been an obvious boost. She's getting her confidence back and played nearly 3 quarters. It was great to see her out there today. That was last Saturday, Fitzpatrick said. We have lots of great combinations, being able to throw Georgia, Bodie, from goal attack to centre or wing attack, and Bridie Hutchinson through the middle as well. I feel we have a lot up our sleeve we can use, but I'm pleased with what we are starting to see. Millie Simpson was relentless at goal defence, securing at least 5 turnovers in the first quarter alone, while Hutchinson was influenced in the midcourt. Fitzpatrick said the Roosters would embrace their first battle this season with Dali, the two clubs' first meeting since last year's preliminary final. They have a really great list and have strength all over the court, so there's not one area in particular that we need to be at our best, but we'll need to be consistent. I don't think we've played a real consistent 60 minutes of netball yet this season. Putting together a really strong and consistent 60 minutes of netball is what will serve us well. Dali won on all 3 meetings against North Ballarat last season, each of them by 8 goals. And there's a fabulous photo of the girls playing. I want to thank you for listening to Local News on the Air. We hope that we've been able to inform and connect you with what's going on in our local community. I am Margarita and I was your presenter for today. My co-presenters were Dave and Jason, and our producer was Jason. We'll be back with Local News on the Air next week on Wednesday and Friday mornings. Due to the long weekend, we won't be reading Local News on the Air on Monday. And just after the news at 12, Player D's Good Times Friday will be on from 12 to 2 p.m. as always every Friday. And enjoy the rest of your day. Thank you.

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3: Hello, I'm Laura Devoy. The Albanese government says it should be up to companies rather than the government to ensure imports are not connected to forced labour. The US is set to impose a 12.5% anti-slavery tariff on Australia and other nations. Trade officials say unlike the US, Australia has no bans on imports made with forced labour. Foreign Minister Penny Wong says bans are not the only approach and the government has strengthened the Modern Slavery Act. That approach has been challenged during Senate estimates by National Senator Matt Canavan.
4: He doesn't understand how it's more effective to require companies to assure their supply chains than running
5: it's
4: a
5: not our problem. Businesses can do it.
4: Companies have a responsibility to ensure. I think Australians would expect that companies have a responsibility.
3: Austria, Kyrgyzstan, Portugal, Trinidad and Tobago and Zimbabwe have been elected to the UN Security Council. There are 10 rotating seats on the 15-member Security Council. Five countries are elected by ballot every year to serve two-year terms. The US, Russia, China, Britain and France are permanent members. Kyrgyzstan defeated the Philippines, while Portugal and Austria defeated Germany in the latest vote. The other candidates were elected unopposed. A women's health advocate says she doesn't share the concerns of others as contraceptive pill pharmacist prescribing begins in New South Wales. The Royal Australian College of General Practitioners is calling the state government to make sure GPs and pharmacies are firmly integrated rather than positioned as alternatives. A group of trained pharmacists are now able to prescribe contraceptive pills without the need for a GP prescription. Women's Health New South Wales CEO Danielle Crozier has told National Radio News she welcomes the change.
6: We don't see extra concerns because it's a pharmacy doing the job. I think they are learned persons that can pick up some tasks quickly.
3: Authorities say exotic cockroaches could spread disease and harm native wildlife and agriculture. The comments come after more than 100,000 live exotic cockroaches were seized from a commercial breeder in Bathurst in the New South Wales Central West this week. The species cannot be legally imported into Australia, kept, bred or sold. Pet businesses and reptile keepers have been put on notice. A library of aquatic DNA sounds has been created in the Northern Territory to support environmental DNA monitoring. It's a technique that detects genetic material left behind in water by organisms and allows experts to track species without directly observing or disturbing them. The library consists of 142 fish, 22 reptiles, 23 crustaceans, one bivalve and one mammal species. The project was an initiative of Charles Darwin University, the Museum and Art Gallery of the Northern Territory and the NT Department of Lands, Planning and Environment. And the dates are locked in. This year's Good Things Festival has confirmed it will launch on Friday, December 4 in Melbourne. Sydney and Brisbane will also host the alternative and heavy music festival events, but no venues have been announced. Turning to sport, the Sydney Roosters will welcome back winger Mark Nwanganitawase for tonight's clash against the Canberra Raiders. Nwanganitawase has been cleared to return from an ankle injury, but the Roosters will be without Cody Ramsay due to illness. Jaden Brayley returns for the Raiders. In the other match tonight, the Melbourne Storm will host the Newcastle Knights.
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9: So, what did you do on the weekend?
10: Oh, you know, just stayed at home, acted as a taxi for the kids. Mm. There's just never enough.
0: 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You?
9: I went hiking and canoeing with the kids and got qualified as a snorkeling instructor. But I know what you mean. The weekends really are too short.
0: You did all that?
9: 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I mean, why should the kids have all the fun? Join Scouts as a leader. You'd love it.
0: Oh, the kids would too.
9: Do it. Just go to joinscouts.com.au.
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Welcome to Good Times Friday with me, Player D, coming to you live here in Wadawurrung country in the Central West Highlands on a very chilly but beautiful sunny day. I'll update you with weather a little bit later on. We opened the show there with Estelle featuring Ye with American Boy, and my apologies, there was a profanity in that track that I'd forgotten about, and I apologise because I do like to give prior warning, but occasionally these things slip through the cracks, and my apologies to anyone who may have been offended. And followed up by Pharrell Williams with featuring Daft Punk with Gust of Wind. I would like to pay my respects to the traditional owners of these lands, the Wadawurrung people, past, present and emerging of these magnificent Central West Highlands, which they have been the custodians of for well over 40,000 years, if not longer. We are coming to you live, so please send in your requests. It's Good Times Friday, so send in any Good Times tracks, any requests that you may have. The number to text is 0437 996248. I'll give you that number again if you're scrabbling around for a pen. We are going through till 2 p.m. and also community announcements and shout-outs are welcome too. So if you want to text in a track that you can swing off a chandelier to, or two in a tutu, if that's the thing you like to do, please just send us a text, because I love getting texts from listeners. It improves me as a DJ and can take me off piste into other places I might not explore. And please leave a name, even if it's just a nom de plume or a nickname or a pseudonym, and where you, what part of the Wadawurrung country, Central West Highlands, you may be texting in from. Here's the number again, 0437 996248. Big shout out to the local news on the hour team, executive produced by Margarita, and our producer today, Jason, and all the readers that donate their time. Everybody donates their time, and Margarita, since she's sort of taken that role as a sort of executive producer, she is really trying to read stories that have a great impact in a good positive way, and socially engaged with arts, sport, and all the great things and community groups that try to improve the lives of others around the Central West Highlands. So a big shout out to you, Margarita, and to Jason, and to everyone who volunteers their time for doing this. And please tune in Monday, Wednesdays and Fridays from 11 a.m. till 12 p.m. We aren't doing it this Monday due to the public holiday, but thank you, Margarita and Jason. I really enjoy working with you guys every Friday. And a big shout out to a member of our community in good old Bohemian Bakery Hill. And this chap, his name's Arnie, and he's a great personality, and he's one of the members of Bohemian Bakery Hill that make it such a great neighbourhood. It's my favourite neighbourhood in Ballarat to hang in. And this goes out to you, Arnie, and I know you and your colleagues might want to make it funky. Here we go. This goes out to Arnie. 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

Somebody that just loves to learn. And another child grows up to be somebody you just love to burn. Mom loves the both of them. You see, it's in the blood. Both kids are good and bound.

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0: You're in Wadawurrung country listening to Good Times Friday Live with me, Player D. That was Sly and the Family Stone with Family Affair. And going out before that to Arnie and his posse, Lips Incorporated, or Lips Inc., with a said extended remix of Funky Town. Already got requests coming in. We're about to go to a break, but if you'd like to send a request, we're live with you till 2 p.m. Here is the text line to text in community announcements and shout outs welcome too. So grab a pen, here we go. Here is the number 0437 99 62 48. Back shortly.
1: 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Fines and demerit points apply to drivers who don't ensure all children are safely buckled in.
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beautiful song, a great video, beautifully animated music video, because it was put out after this great artist was sadly murdered or assassinated. Tupac, the late great Tupac Shakur, who, by the way, is, well, regardless of what you think of him, our treasurer, I happen to quite like the guy myself, our treasurer Jim Chalmers, is a Tupac fanatic. His favourite song of his is Changes. So that can't be all bad. And before that, Mary J. Blige with an extended mix of Family Affair. It's currently 8.6 degrees in the city here in Ballarat East at Berkeley Square. We're going for a top of 9 today, a low of 6 tonight. Nice and sunny, clear day. But more rain tomorrow with a top of 12. So enjoy the sunshine, even though it's a bit crisp out there. But it's beautiful having these wonderful seasons we get in Wadawurrung country and around the Central West Highlands. It's a magnificent place for us to all live together. Okay, got a request here. If you want to send a request with you till 2 p.m, grab a pen. Here's the number, 0437 99 62 48. And I have a request here from two of my most regular listeners, Scott and Dean. And the message there is Italian, of Italian descent. Ciao Forza Pleiadi. Today's pick from Mayo Brothers Automotive is Planet Funk Static. Well, I'm ecstatic to play that because that song was co-written and produced by my late great best friend, Hugh Harris, who went under the moniker when he worked in Napoli or Naples of Papa Ugo. Hugh Harris was the man who sung the track on Uncle Buck, the theme track, Rhythm of Life. He unfortunately contracted throat cancer, which is what eventually led to his sad departure. But after he, because of his throat cancer, he had his voice box removed, so he couldn't sing anymore, but he went on to produce for a lot of other people, including the likes of Wendy and Lisa. And he worked very closely. He loved Naples, which is also my favourite city, along with the Rat, of course. And he worked with Planet Funk, which is kind of like Italy's answer to Daft Punk, really. And this is a great song that he wrote the lyrics for and produced. He co-wrote the lyrics for, but he certainly wrote most of them. And I was going to direct a magnificent video for the track and it didn't happen, which was a huge disappointment. But anyway, this goes out to Fratelli De Mayo. And this is for Scott and Dean. And it's Planet Funk Static, produced by Papa Ugo. You're on 99.9 Voice FM. Keep sending those requests. Thank you. You take-

Words for Our Years, second single off that track, Helen High Water, and Hugh Harris under the moniker of Papa Ugo also produced and co-wrote the previous track by the Neapolitan dance outfit Planet Funk with the track Static. I'd just like to do a shout out for the wonderful ladies here at Berkeley Square. That's where our radio Voice FM is located, at 25 Berkeley Square, right in Ballarat East, right off 25 Berkeley Street is where Ballarat Square is located. We're up on the first floor, and at Berkeley Square we have a wonderful cafe, our social kitchen. And a few weeks back, they raised money. They did the biggest morning tea, where one of the members of staff had her head shaved for the event, out of her recognition of cancer patients and the radiation therapies and everything that go with that, and losing hair. Anyway, it's been they have raised a magnificent amount of money. $2,716 and still growing. So please come by and check out our social cafe on the ground floor here at Berkeley Square. They do wonderful sandwiches and cakes and great coffee, and just it's a wonderful space, and it's very child friendly, and you can just meet people in the community, all the wonderful businesses and associations that are here at Berkeley Square. So that's at 25 Berkeley Street, and while you're here, they're open from Monday to Friday from 9 a.m. till 2 p.m. by the way, and there's a wonderful exhibition just by the cafe on the ground floor in our lobby area. It's a wonderful local artist called Kira Jane. She's got wonderful paintings and illustrations of animals. It's fur, feathers and feelings. It's some of the most emotive work of all creatures great and small that I have ever seen. So come along to Berkeley Square and enjoy that, and enjoy coffee and something to eat, or some soup, some great winter grub at our social cafe. Anyway, for the wonderful ladies who work in our social cafe, I would like to celebrate their outstanding contribution to the Cancer Council and their outstanding contribution they just make to the community and to Berkeley Square in general. So this is a song, Outstanding, by the Gap Band. Here's to the ladies in our social cafe.

0: here in magnificent Wadawurrung country, listening to Good Times Live with me, Player D. Good Times Friday. That is here on 99.9 Voice FM. That went out to the ladies in our social kitchen who have so far raised $2,716 for the Anti-Cancer Council. Please keep sending in your requests. I'm with you for another hour. We're about to go to the news, but if you want to think about a nice Good Times song that might cheer us up after all the grim news that's always out there, grab a pen. Here's the number to text in, or with a shout out or a community announcement, that's welcome too. 0437996248 is the number to text in. I'm Player D with Good Times Friday. Be back after the news.
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4: Hello, I'm Shannon Kirkwood. The Albanese government says it is not responsible for vetting imports and ensuring they're not connected to forced labour. The US is set to impose a 12.5% anti-slavery tariff on Australia and other nations. Trade officials say, unlike the US, Australia has no bans on imports made with forced labour. Foreign Minister Penny Wong says bans are not the only approach, and the government has strengthened the Modern Slavery Act and taken other measures. That approach has been challenged by National Senator Matt Canavan during Senate estimates today.
5: He doesn't understand how it's more effective to require companies to assure their supply chains than running
6: it's
5: a...
6: It's not our problem. Businesses can do it.
5: I think Australians would expect that companies have a responsibility.
4: Meantime, a law expert says if Australia meets the US's trade ban tariffs, businesses may face a direct conflict of laws. RMIT's Professor Shelley Marshall says Australia operates under a disclosure-only model when it comes to forced labour within the supply chain. But if a border-level import ban is introduced to mitigate the tariff, domestic companies will need to serve contradictory legal mandates. An inquest into the death of a New South Wales Police civilian employee has found the teenage killer showed no signs of radicalisation before the religiously motivated killing was carried out. Curtis Chang was shot dead outside police headquarters in Sydney in 2015. An officer fatally shot the teenage gunman a short time later. Four other men were later sentenced to prison for terror offences in relation to the shooting. Deputy State Coroner Derek Lee today has found, despite his association with persons of interest to terror organisations, there was no evidence the 15-year-old held violent extremist beliefs before the attack. The Cancer Council says stronger enforcement to combat illicit tobacco is needed alongside greater investment in demand reduction measures. Laura Devoy reports.
7: Figures from the Australian Bureau of Statistics show illicit tobacco and illegally sold nicotine products now account for around 80% of total consumption of products containing nicotine. Cancer Council Australia CEO Jacinta Redden says the findings demonstrate urgent action is needed to clamp down on the illicit market. She's also called for an immediate scale-up of demand reduction measures, particularly national tobacco campaigns. The ABS says legal tobacco consumption and spending has almost halved since 2020, while total nicotine consumption has increased by almost 40% since 2017.
4: Ukraine's president has issued a proposal to his Russian counterpart for a face-to-face meeting to try and end the war. Volodymyr Zelensky has issued an open letter to Vladimir Putin. The Ukrainian leader says peace can only come through direct engagement between the two nations. He's also called for a full ceasefire during the proposed negotiations. The Russian president had earlier ruled that out. The Kremlin has confirmed it has received the letter. And an album featuring 10 rare and previously unreleased tracks by Prince has been announced for release in August. Timeless has been curated by the Prince Estate and includes the single Stone. The album comes 10 years after Prince's death from an accidental fentanyl overdose at the age of 57. Turning to sport, Olympic gold medalist Nina Kennedy has equaled her season's best of 4.8 metres to win silver at the Diamond League event in Rome. In other results, American Noah Lyles clocked a season's best time of 9.88 seconds to win the men's 100 metres.
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morning, Whatever on Country, tuned in to Good Times Friday live with me, Player D. Just received a text from a cat named Luke R. Said, texted in, say, Roots Maneuver. What a banger. And that was Roots Maneuver with a 12-inch extended version of Witness. You want more bangers like that, Luke? And all our listeners, just to let you know, we are holding a fundraising event for 99.9 Voice FM here in our 40th year. We are a community radio station and we're in constant need of funds. So we try to hold fundraisers that can be as entertaining and therefore as profitable as possible for our coffers to keep us on the air, to maintain our equipment. Everyone here volunteers their services, but to just keep the show on the road and maintain our equipment, pay our rent, pay for our electricity, our phones and the outside broadcasting equipment, etc., etc. So, Luke and everyone else, we are holding a fundraiser on Friday night, the 10th of July, from 8 p.m. till 2 a.m. at Renard on Mare Street at 209 Mare Street in Ballarat Central. The co-proprietor there, Louis Powlett, who is also a guest contributor for film reviews here on the station, a very good friend of the station, is sponsoring this event with a percentage of the proceeds from his profits. And he is also going to design the poster for this event. And featured DJs will be Xanderfly, DJ Xanderfly, who you know from Autopilot, who everyone loves, and me, Player D, on the decks going from 8 p.m. till late. Luke, you've also sent me a request. I'll see if I've got that, my brother. I'm sure it's a good one if it's coming from you. We've got a lot of people helping sponsor this event. We're going to run a raffle. We've got Campanas on board, many other sponsors. And Louis Powlett will design the poster in collaboration with Quick Copy, who will assist on the production there. And Quick Copy are donating all their services and all our prints for the posters and all our social media. Quick Copy have on Peel Street in good old Bohemian Bakery Hill have offered to donate their services and sponsor this event too. 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And I have a request from Katie at Quick Copy, who's going to sponsor our great event at Renard on Friday the 10th of July. Katie has requested on behalf of Andrew. Katie and Andrew manage Quick Copy and have been great assistants to hear us here at Voice FM and very generous. Anyway, Katie from Quick Copy and Andrew have requested Take On Me by AHA. So this goes out to the wonderful team there that are going to sponsor and help and produce all the publicity for our DJ on the decks at Renard. It's going to be called On the Decks with Renard with DJ Xanderfly and Player D on Friday night, the 10th of July, from 8 p.m. till very late. So this goes out to Katie and Andrew at Quick Copy. 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

You're in Wadawurrung country, tuned into Good Times Friday Live. That was a magnificent DFA remix of the NERD classic, She Wants to Move. And before that, another remix, Dua Lipa, who's a big reader. She's got a book group. Not only is she gorgeous, she's intelligent too. She's an avid reader and is getting people off their devices and back into books and quality literature. All praise to that. Dua Lipa there with her classic Levitating with a remix there featuring Madge and Missy Elliott. Well, I can't hear a lot of Madge in that, but that's Madonna. If you want to know who nicknamed Madge, it was the boys from Massive Attack. Daddy G and 3D were produced an album for her, and then there were some accents. They'd say, "Oh, you think we're ready to get old Madge down to have a listen to the mix, and oh, you think we can drop a few vocals with her?" And they dubbed her the name Madge, which apparently she hates. So obviously old Madge doesn't have a lot of a sense of humour, as talented as she is. All right. Keep your requests coming in. Still got 20 minutes. Amazing what you can squeeze in that time. Here's the number 0437 99 62 48 if you want to text in a request. Luke, who was very complimentary on that extended 12-inch mix of Roots Maneuver, Witness, wants me to play Green Velvet La La Land, which I don't have. But Luke, the cool cat that you clearly are, I've got something else for you I think you're going to like. This goes out to you, my brother. This is LED Sound System with Time to Get Away. This goes out to Luke R., one of our loyal listeners.

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Vanity 6 with Nasty Girl, the Prodigy. One of our board members and in-house engineers. 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

0: 4 p.m. to 8 p.m. That was on Thursday night. And it was 4 hours of non-stop dance with Steve, Cez, Chrissy and Luke. I'm going to play you this. Luke, it's a track by Maculate, featuring a great sample by the late, great D'Angelo. And it's always a good one to lead into a dance night. This goes out to Luke Y. And come back to the station and do some more work, Luke. Love to meet you, brother. Here goes. Here's Maculate featuring D'Angelo.
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0: 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I'll be back, me, Player D, with I'll be back with Drive at 4 p.m. Meanwhile, here is the news.
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4: Hello, I'm Peter Hislop. A Senate inquiry into the government's planned cuts to the National Disability Insurance Scheme has received more than 4,500 submissions. The budget revealed $38.7 billion will be cut from the scheme over the next 4 years. Treasurer Jim Chalmers has said the cuts are about saving the NDIS from itself, but Sherry Bailosis from the Disability Advocacy Network Australia says the bill caps or reduces supports.
5: It can limit real review rights, as well as push or limit access to the scheme. In practice, this means people can get told that they need support, but not enough to actually access it or receive it. This has real-world impacts. It may impact on people's housing, their ability to work.
4: Australia's corporate regulator has launched an investigation into consultancy firm KPMG amid whistleblower allegations the firm mishandled confidential information. The Australian Securities and Investments Commission Chair Sarah Court says the watchdog is looking to get to the bottom of the evidence. Former KPMG Australia Chief Andrew Yates stepped down last week after taking responsibility for the firm's failure to meet obligations to handle whistleblower allegations. Yesterday, the Greens urged the Federal Government to cancel existing contracts with the consulting firm. US President Donald Trump says Ukraine and Russia's leaders should meet to negotiate ending the war. Ukraine's President Volodymyr Zelensky has issued an open letter to Vladimir Putin saying the time has come to end the conflict, and if President Putin does not come to the same conclusion, Ukraine will continue fighting for its existence. Donald Trump says he's happy to hear talk of a meeting.
6: I'm glad that they're maybe talking about meeting. I think we had a lot to do with it. I've been very strong on the fact that they've got to get that over with. So, but they do. I want them each to make certain compromises.
4: The Kremlin has confirmed it has received the letter. An exhibition on climate change resilience is opening in Melbourne tomorrow. Shannon Kirkwood has more.
7: The University of Melbourne exhibition has brought together researchers, designers, artists and young people exploring resilience, biotechnology and the future of life on Earth. One piece is a vertical farm exploring how sustainable food systems can be integrated into urban life with fresh produce grown on site. A collection of fire-resistant garments by Australian designer Alia Park is also on display, created using textile waste and mushroom mycelium. Gallery director Dr. Ryan Jeffries says the exhibition is an invitation to imagine how creative collaboration can inspire hope and foster resilience. The free exhibition runs until December.
4: And the sights and sounds of steam is taking over the New South Wales Central West this long weekend. Steam trains will operate a number of shuttles between Bathurst and Wimbledon, as well as a longer run to the town of Orange. David Bennett from Transport Heritage New South Wales says this year marks a special anniversary for the Bathurst Railway Station.
8: It's 150 years since the rail line reached Bathurst this year. So we're continuing those celebrations this June long weekend by offering the community a chance to have a ride behind a historic steam locomotive.
4: And in sport, Australian swimmer Shayna Jack says athletes are missing out on prize money they deserve at the Olympics. It comes after the International Olympic Committee President Kirsty Coventry said she didn't believe in awarding cash bonuses for medals following the controversial enhanced games. The enhanced games, where athletes were allowed to take performance-enhancing drugs, had offered a total prize pool of $25 million.
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0: I'm just arriving at Roddy Lee's Vault of Vinyl for the Pophead's Hour of Power. Hope he's in.
1: Jane Arakawa.
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1: And heard across Australia on the Community Radio Network. Hey, Jane.
0: Yeah?
1: 1976 was 50 years ago.
0: Unbelievably so, Roddy.
1: Those were the days of arena rock, the emergence of punk rock, the height of disco, and a year of iconic album releases.
0: So Popheads is focusing on 1976.
1: Indubitably, the music of 1976. It's time for us to count down the Hot 30 albums of 1976.
0: So stop the clock. We're disembarking in 1976, 50 years ago.

0: 1976, 50 years ago.
1: And today it's episode 6 in Pophead's Hot 30 Albums of 1976. And we have a lot to play today, so we're going to let the music do the talking.
0: That's right, the less we say, the more we play.
1: That's it. Today it's the Hot Albums of 76, numbers 10 to number 7.
0: It's getting more exciting. We're into the top Hot 10 LPs. Who's at number 10?
1: The biggest selling album in 1976 sold 8 million copies in the US alone. It topped the charts here, there, and in Canada. And I've got two tracks as a double play, Show Me the Way and Baby I Love Your Way, from Frampton Comes Alive, released by Peter Frampton in January 1976.

0: A Peter Frampton double play. 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
1: The third selection from Frampton Comes Alive is an old Humble Pie number that Frampton rehashed for his 1975 North American tour when the double live album was recorded. This is

0: Peter Frampton, Frampton Comes Alive.
1: At number 9 in Pophead's Hot 30 albums of 1976, it's Hey Jira by Joni Mitchell.
0: Excellent, we love Joni.
1: Joni wrote the opening track, Coyote, whilst on tour with Bob Dylan and the Rolling Thunder Review. And this is it, Coyote by Joni Mitchell.
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0: Number 9 on Pophead's Hot 30 Albums of 1976. It's Joni Mitchell and her LP, Hegira.
1: And this is Amelia.

0: Joni Mitchell.
1: The final selection that we play today from Hegira has Neil Young guesting on harmonica. This is Furry Sings the Blues.
0: Album number 9 on Pophead's Hot 30 Albums of 1976, Hegira by Joni Mitchell.

0: This is Jane Arakawa.
1: That's you.
0: And Roddy Lee.
1: That's me.
0: And the Pophead's Hour of Power. Today it's episode 6 of 1976, 50 years ago, and we're counting down Pophead's Hot 30 albums of 1976. Today we're into the top Hot 10, albums number 10 through number 7.
1: So to album number 8.

0: Yes, the Rolling Stones.
1: Black and Blue was released in April 1976, the same month the band commenced their 41-concert tour of Europe. All the tracks on Black and Blue were Jagger Richards compositions, except Cherry O' Baby, which was written by and originally released in 1971 by Jamaican Eric Donaldson.

0: The Rolling Stones and Cherry Oh Baby from their 1976 LP Black and Blue.
1: Now, Black and Blue was the first album to welcome new full-time Stones recruit Ronnie Wood, who is here plain as daylight on Hey Negrita, dueling with Keith, which he has now been doing for 50

0: Chaka Dakka's album number 7, Dirty Deeds,
1: Dumb Dirt Chief. Stay charged, because there's going to be some rockin'.

0: Next program, it's the penultimate episode in this series, Pophead's Hot 30 Albums of 1976.
1: Yes, it'll be number 6 to number 3.
0: Roddy Lee, Pophead's musicologist, thanks for the memories.
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2: 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Jury found him guilty.

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1: Freedom!
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4: Hello, I'm Peter Hislop. A Senate inquiry into the government's planned cuts to the National Disability Insurance Scheme has received more than 4,500 submissions. The budget revealed $38.7 billion will be cut from the scheme over the next 4 years. Treasurer Jim Chalmers has said the cuts are about saving the NDIS from itself, but Sherry Bailosis from the Disability Advocacy Network Australia says the bill caps or reduces supports.
5: It can limit real review rights, as well as push or limit access to the scheme. In practice, this means people can get told that they need support, but not enough to actually access it or receive it. This has real-world impacts. It may impact on people's housing, their ability to work.
4: Australia's corporate regulator has launched an investigation into consultancy firm KPMG amid whistleblower allegations the firm mishandled confidential information. The Australian Securities and Investments Commission Chair Sarah Court says the watchdog is looking to get to the bottom of the evidence. Former KPMG Australia Chief Andrew Yates stepped down last week after taking responsibility for the firm's failure to meet obligations to handle whistleblower allegations. Yesterday, the Greens urged the federal government to cancel existing contracts with the consulting firm. US President Donald Trump says Ukraine and Russia's leaders should meet to negotiate ending the war. Ukraine's President Volodymyr Zelensky has issued an open letter to Vladimir Putin saying the time has come to end the conflict, and if President Putin does not come to the same conclusion, Ukraine will continue fighting for its existence. Donald Trump says he's happy to hear talk of a meeting.
6: I'm glad that they're maybe talking about meeting. I think we had a lot to do with it. I've been very strong on the fact that they've got to get that over with. But they do. I want them each to make certain compromises.
4: The Kremlin has confirmed it has received the letter. An exhibition on climate change resilience is opening in Melbourne tomorrow. Shannon Kirkwood has more.
7: The University of Melbourne exhibition has brought together researchers, designers, artists and young people exploring resilience, biotechnology and the future of life on Earth. One piece is a vertical farm exploring how sustainable food systems can be integrated into urban life with fresh produce grown on site. A collection of fire-resistant garments by Australian designer Alia Park is also on display, created using textile waste and mushroom mycelium. Gallery director Dr. Ryan Jeffries says the exhibition is an invitation to imagine how creative collaboration can inspire hope and foster resilience. The free exhibition runs until December.
4: And the sights and sounds of steam is taking over the New South Wales Central West this long weekend. Steam trains will operate a number of shuttles between Bathurst and Wimbledon, as well as a longer run to the town of Orange. David Bennett from Transport Heritage New South Wales says this year marks a special anniversary for the Bathurst Railway Station.
8: It's 150 years since the rail line reached Bathurst this year. So we're continuing those celebrations this June long weekend by offering the community a chance to have a ride behind a historic steam locomotive.
4: And in sport, Australian swimmer Shayna Jack says athletes are missing out on prize money they deserve at the Olympics. It comes after the International Olympic Committee President Kirsty Coventry said she didn't believe in awarding cash bonuses for medals following the controversial enhanced games. The enhanced games, where athletes were allowed to take performance-enhancing drugs, had offered a total prize pool of $25 million.
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22: Hi, this is Noddy. 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This is Aussie Music Weekly, your weekly fix of new, local and independent Australian music. Coming up on this week's show, we've got those legendary Sydney psychedelic rockers, The Crystal Set, and their first piece of music in a whopping three in a bit decades. Speaking of classic bands, yeah, another one out of Sydney, Caligula, and the latest lift from their new album, their first in a long time as well. We head to Melbourne for the new one from the lads from Kingswood, and we bring you episode one of a new podcast series called Community Radio Our Sound. Tell you a little bit more about that as we get closer to it in the program. And the backtrack segment is coming your way as well, heading back to the last decade for something fairly early in the career of Thelma Plum. All that and stacks more, so do hope you can stay with us. Well, to kick things off, it's Brisbane band and past In Focus interviewees here on the show, Last Dinosaurs. They recently celebrated 10 years since the release of what was their second album, Wellness, and they've done a little bit of a re-release, remastering, remixing of the album, and doing a little bit of a tour based around it as well. Here are the all-important tour dates where you can go and see Last Dinosaurs playing that second album, Wellness. June 19, it gets underway at the Torquay Hotel in Torquay on the surf coast of Victoria. June the 20th, they're heading into Melbourne to play at the Northcote Theatre. June 25, they're at the King Street Bandroom in Newcastle in New South Wales. June 26, at the Metro in Sydney, and then they're heading home to play the Tivoli in their hometown of Brisbane on June the 27th. And here is a track now from that album in question, the remixed version of Wellness, to get us underway, Last Dinosaurs with Always.

Yeah, the sounds there of Sydney psychedelic rockers, The Crystal Set, and their first release in a whopping 34 years. Still sounding pretty good, aren't they? That one is called Critical Mass, and you heard it right here on Aussie Music Weekly, which is a program that you are tuned into right around Australia on the Community Radio Network. Thanks so much for your company. It's Noddy here. Still to come, we're going to introduce you to a Melbourne-based singer-songwriter called Grace Mitchell. On the way, the new one for Caligula.

Station. And coming up shortly, we're going to give you one of the episodes from the Community Radio Our Sound podcast. And also coming up on this week's show, the Backtrack segment as always. This time around, heading back around about a decade or so ago for something fairly early on in the career of Thelma Plum. We're on to an artist called Tig now, who hails from the Mornington Peninsula region in Victoria. They were recently named a top 10 global emerging songwriter in the Vander and Young songwriting competition. This track that I'm about to hit the play button on is a taste of their new full-length release, which is expected later this year. And they've got an upcoming show happening in their hometown, or near the hometown of Melbourne, I should say, June the 13th at the Brunswick Ballroom, where they're supporting Mr. Kim Churchill. Let's see what you think of this one. Tig and Alice Says.

0: The sounds there of Melbourne-based singer-songwriter Grace Mitchell, and from her upcoming debut album, Daughter of the King, that's the track there called Head On. Grace is currently living in the United States, but began working on that album around about 5 years ago. You are listening to Aussie Music Weekly, coming to you around Australia on the Community Radio Network. Normally, around about this time each week, we do our In Focus interview, but this week, something a little bit different for you. Yeah, a recent research study was undertaken by both Griffith and Monash Universities into the role that community radio plays in the Australian music industry. And some interesting statistics came out of that, including the fact that community radio stations contribute more than $153 million annually to the Australian music industry. Also, community radio provides very critical first exposure to many artists before they gain more mainstream support. And we're happy to be part of that sector that is community radio itself. Well, our good friends at the Community Broadcasting Association of Australia have put together a podcast series called Community Radio, Our Sound, which goes into a little bit more detail about that research and even speaks to some of the artists involved as well. So let's have a listen now to episode one, Artists in Residence.
1: It's incredible what radio can do. There's a lot of magic in that. It makes you feel like things are possible.

0: In an era of algorithms, streaming giants, and social media overwhelm, there's been a quiet revolution happening across Australian airwaves for decades. It's a revolution driven by people with passion who give their time in service to Australian music. Community Radio, Our National Sound, is the story of how community radio in Australia has been a constant support and safe haven for Australian artists. We'll hear from just a few, telling a story echoed by many more.
1: Had a moment where I realised the connective power of music and that it transcended language, and I think that was a strong moment for me just being over in another part of the world.
0: Sarah Blasco has been a defining figure in Australian music for over two decades. That moment of realisation came in her teens, on an overseas missionary trip with her Pentecostal church.
1: When I was about 17 or 18, I was really religious. We would go on trips overseas to kind of try and win people over to God. And I went over with a group of musicians, and we were singing songs that were written by all people from all over the world, and also a few songs that we'd written ourselves and hymns and things like that.
0: Once back at home, other shifts started happening. For a young woman stepping away from strict religious expectations, this was a revelation.
1: But also there were just moments when you get a bit of encouragement from somebody, like a teacher or a friend or something. And I think I started to listen to music that was all about self-expression, not kind of perfection. And that also spurred me on.
0: Originally from the South Australian capital of Adelaide, Alex Cameron of Bad Dreams found music making as a fantastic counterpoint to studying medicine, entering a whole new social scene where he would find his people outside of the operating theatre.
2: So I guess it was a gradual process. Started getting involved in bands in the mid-2000s. The idea of being involved in a quote-unquote industry was not something that was on my mind. I just wanted to be in a band and be part of a community of other bands in Melbourne.
0: Music got a hold on Melbourne-based Moju early, after thinking they were on another career path. Moju, who is proudly Wiradjuri, Filipino and queer, grew up in regional New South Wales, surrounded by music and creativity.
3: You know, I was an early bloomer in that respect. Like, I always had an interest in the arts, like, from a very young age. Like, as a child, like, I was determined that I was going to be an illustrator. And that was my thing, and I was interested in books and stuff. But music was always around. Music was a huge part of my family. So probably from the time I started high school, I was like, I want to be in a band. And I probably took it all way too seriously from a really young age. And that was it. I was just kind of on that path, very single-minded, yeah, right from adolescence. You know, even as a teenager, I had a garage band in high school and played shows to some degree, like kind of had management. And I think when I was around 16, we'd supported Jimmy Little on his Messenger tour with Karma County. So that was probably like my first real show.
0: After high school, Moju went from dreaming to scheming.
3: I went and studied a Bachelor of Commercial Music Production, studied music business management, kind of was very, I'm taking this really seriously, and I kind of want to know how the industry works, what the ins and outs are, and what do I need to do. So I don't really remember there being a time where I wasn't kind of thinking about it in that way, like how to make a career kind of work.
0: But not everyone had such momentum early on. For many young musicians, the path felt impossible because they simply couldn't see themselves reflected in the music they loved.
4: I definitely always wanted to be a musician, but didn't really think it was a realistic or viable career path. So I never really seriously considered it. When I was at school, like, I played guitar all through high school, but all my favourite bands were like dude indie rock bands, and there weren't really many women. I guess there were no role models.
0: Annie Hamilton, who would later form Sydney folk band Little May in 2012, could count on one hand the women she saw making the kind of music she wanted to make.
4: And I especially just had no connection to the Australian music scene. You know, I was listening to Triple J, but I didn't know anyone else who was even into the kind of music I was into. So I kind of just, throughout high school and as a teenager, always played guitar and loved music, but never thought of it as a career.
0: Body Type formed in Sydney in 2015, with two of its members, Sophie McComish and Georgia Wilkinson-Darams, originally from Perth. They started their band by learning their instruments together.
5: There weren't heaps of women or female bands going on in Sydney at that time, so we kind of just wanted to make a bit of noise and give it a go.
0: And when women did start bands, the comments started up too.
4: But even then, like when we started Little Me, there was so much commentary about how we were all women. You know, everyone was like, oh my God, it's a girl band. It was like this crazy thing.
0: For hip-hop artists, the obstacles in Australia were different. Dobby, Ryan Clapham, had been studying music since childhood, classical music from the age of 7 and jazz drumming from 14. But when it came to making hip-hop, the Australian music industry didn't know what to do with him.
6: When I wanted to have a crack at it was actually quite later in my adult life, maybe 2017 when I took myself seriously, as opposed to when I started making music since age 7. And that's mainly because for a hip-hop artist, I didn't necessarily see a pathway for me until 2017 when I could start to see it being represented on radio and TV and social media.
0: Elle Fresh the Lion felt that same isolation growing up in southwestern Sydney.
7: I was in my own bubble, in my own bedroom making music, and genuinely thought I was the only person in the country making rap music, you know what I mean? Like, I was just so naive. It wasn't until I started performing at my school and then just at like whatever kind of multicultural kind of gig days, or we had a thing called Friday night where you could perform if you wanted to, and I would do that. And from there, I had the first kind of show where I was on a lineup with other hip-hop acts. It was in Campbelltown for Fisher's gig. They had specifically set up a hip-hop stage for that year's event. And that was the first time I met other local artists that I really understood that there was a local scene.
0: For Dobby, his first radio airplay should have been a milestone moment. Instead, it became a lesson in how the mainstream music industry viewed hip-hop at the time.
6: My friend texted me in the morning of like a school day and was like, hey, they're playing your song, you know, they're playing your song. And before this, it was just on MySpace. And I was like, oh my God, this is my big break. And so I tuned into the ABC, Illawarra, I think it was. And they were talking about the song. And they were like, if you know who sang the song, please call in. And I was like, I got to call in.
0: Imagine, your song is being played on the national broadcaster. And they're asking listeners to help identify the artist. It's supposed to be your big break.
6: I had made a song that was kind of tied in with a little bit of, you know, the narrative of what Warilla, the town where I grew up, was like in terms of all the gang violence and in terms of all the street violence. And so that being a hip hop song, it wasn't like, let's foster this artist. It was more like, let's interrogate this artist, you know, and kind of say, what do you have to say for yourself? So I feel like that alone kind of told me where the stigma around hip hop music in general and then where I was placed in the grand scheme of things.
0: While Dobby was having his first low as an artist, Elle Fresh had a huge moment early on to set him on his path as a career rapper.
7: The serious moment I had of I want to do this as a career came at 21 years old, and I was fortunately chosen to tour with Nas, who's a hip-hop icon. It still is one of my favourite artists of all time, and it was his first headline tour of Australia, and somehow I got picked to be the national support act. It was the only show I got to stand and stay backstage, so I got to stand side of stage while he was performing and was just in awe of what I was witnessing. And I very much recall standing there and being like, this is what I want to do as a career. If I can be on this stage now at 21, haven't really even thought of taking this seriously, and this opportunity is falling into my lap, like, wow, just imagine what I can do, and I'm hungry for this, I want to do this.
0: Going full-time into music after finishing his medical degree, Alex from Bad Dreams got a stark perspective in being a musician in Australia pretty quickly. Success didn't mean the end of the struggle.
2: I quite quickly realised that was going to be very difficult. And so music is a career for me, but I have another career which provides me with income. Music is a second, doesn't really provide me with income, but it's still a sort of career.
0: Fulfillment versus finance is always the big conundrum in Australian music. There had to be another way to think about a music career in Australia.
3: I was never really interested in a super kind of commercial career. I was very interested in how do you have a sustainable career that's meaningful within the Australian music industry. Like, I was thinking very locally in that respect.
0: Australian artists are always looking for support, not just from their audience, but places where support wasn't conditional and there would always be a home for what they do. For these artists, that was community radio.

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1: 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And if you're interested in getting some more information about that research study, it's all available to you off the Community Broadcasting Association of Australia's website, cbaa.org.au. Well, we've reached around about the halfway point of this week's edition of Aussie Music Weekly. Still plenty more to come, including the new single from Melbourne rockers Kingswood. Going to introduce you to an artist called Finn Pearson, and also another lift from the current album for Mr. William Crichton. Up next, though, we're going to do the backtrack segment, this time round heading back around about a decade or so ago for something from fairly early on in the career of Thelma Plum. But to get us there, it's Sydney electro rockers from the 90s. Yeah, Caligula. Yeah, they're back. We have been playing some of the tunes here on the show recently, but right now the album has been released. It's called Bloodlines, and it's their first album in a whopping 25 years. The album explores the themes of love, loss, fear, and redemption, and they've got a launch happening in their hometown of Sydney on June the 6th at the Waywards in Newtown. So here it is, the title track from the album in question. This is Caligula with Bloodlines.

Yes, that's right. It's Backtrack time now here on Aussie Music Weekly, and Gamilaroi artist Thelma Plum first came onto the scene all the way back in 2012. She went on to release a number of initial singles and EPs before then dropping her debut album in 2019. Well, now she's announced her first ever all-acoustic tour, which will see her play all around the country during the months of July and August. The show will actually see her perform in a really stripped-back duo format, just basically her and an acoustic guitar and a little bit of accompaniment. Tour gets underway on July the 9th at the Capitol in Bendigo, and you can check out her website for the list of all the other remaining dates. Well, let's backtrack now to the year 2014 and a track from very early on in the career of Thelma Plum. Here she is with Young.

Yeah, the unmistakable sounds there of Melbourne band and past In Focus interviewees here on the show, Kingswood. And from their latest album, Midnight Mavericks, that's the track The Action. The album was largely written whilst the band was on the road because they are touring all the time. In fact, they're out on tour at the moment. Here are the remaining dates where you can see Kingswood. Fantastic live band. June the 19th, they're playing at the Tanks Arts Centre in Cairns. And June the 20th at the Cooktown Discovery Festival in Cooktown. Both of those gigs up in far north Queensland. 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Don't forget, you can also check us out online via the social media portals of X, formerly known as Twitter, and Facebook. And our website is there for you as well, Aussie Music Weekly, AUSSIEMusicWeekly.com.au. And that is where you can stream past In Focus interviews, live session performances, as well as Rufus on Fire's artist profile segments. Whilst you're there on the front page of the website, you'll find all of our past playlists from the show, links to the music videos that accompany the tracks, and also your opportunity to sign up for our weekly e-newsletter. All you've got to do is just pop your email address into the box on the front page of the website, hit the submit button, and we shall take care of the rest for you. 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Hop to it, aussiemusicweekly.com.au. Well, on to Western Australian-based singer-songwriter Finn Pearson now. He's certainly been building a very loyal following in his home state, mainly off the back of his live performances. And this song is all about a relationship that is disintegrating. Finn Pearson for you now with Tunnel Lights.

around Australia on the Community Radio Network and heard through your local community radio station. This is Aussie Music Weekly, and unfortunately, that's all the time that we have to share with you new music on this week's edition of the program. But don't despair, we'll be back at the same time next week on the same station that you're hearing us through right now. And on next week's show, we're going to bring you an in-focus interview with William Crichton. Well, to take us out, it is the man in question. Yeah, Mr. William Crichton, who will be our in-focus interviewee on next week's show. And another track from his current and fourth album, Colonial Drift. The album's all about William's love for the country, and a lot of the tracks were written not only by himself, but his wife and also the late but great Rob Hurst. He's got one remaining tour date, and that's happening on June the 12th at the Hamilton Station Hotel in Newcastle. So to take us out, this is William Crichton, Sex, Death and Choices. And I'll see you next week.

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3: Good afternoon, I'm Peter Hislop. The Prime Minister has labelled anyone who thinks the housing market is working as bonkers. Anthony Albanese has spoken at Australia's Economic Outlook Summit in Sydney, defending changes to the capital gains tax and negative gearing. He says voters are moving to minor parties because they're not being rewarded by the economy.
4: But out there, what they're concerned about is if people think the economy isn't working for them, and they're working their guts out, and they're not getting opportunity, I tell you what, they will turn to more simplistic, grievance-based politics.
3: A New South Wales police officer has avoided jail time after being convicted over a fatal collision that killed an Indigenous teenager in Sydney in 2022. The teenager died in hospital after suffering head injuries when his motorbike collided with an unmarked police car. Police argued the bike was stolen along with the car, both of which had been spotted by officers nearby before the crash. The officer will serve a 2-year intensive corrective order and 500 hours of unpaid community service work. He will also be disqualified from driving for 3 years. The Greens are warning cuts to the National Disability Insurance Scheme will impact people relying on daily supports, not large providers. 4,500 submissions have been made to a Senate inquiry, which has been tasked with examining the cuts of $38.7 billion. Greens Senator Jordan Steele-John has used Senate estimates to question why, by his calculations, anti-fraud measures account for just $5 billion in savings.
5: The vast majority of what we've got here in this budget are cuts made to participants, impacting them rather than impacting the large private providers who are the primary perpetrator of fraud in the system.
3: Lebanon militant group Hezbollah has rejected a US-brokered ceasefire deal between Israel and the Lebanese government to halt fighting. The group was not involved in negotiations. Israel says it will not withdraw troops from Lebanon, undermining US efforts to end the war with Iran. It comes as Israeli strikes killed at least 4 people, with a UN peacekeeper killed in the crossfire. Australia's corporate regulator says it's open to cracking down on finfluencers promoting unlicensed advice about self-managed super funds. There are reports unlicensed promotion of the super funds has increased since the government announced changes to negative gearing and the capital gains tax. ASIC Commissioner Alan Kirkland says he's open to cracking down on unlicensed activity.
6: Because this is something that's happened in recent weeks, I don't believe we've got any activity underway at the moment looking at those specific behaviours, but certainly, it is an area that we're interested in general, as demonstrated by the previous action we've taken in relation to finfluencers giving unlicensed financial advice.
3: And 5 new police dog teams are graduating in Queensland, taking the total to 115 dogs and 95 handlers. It's the largest dog squad the Queensland Police Service has ever had. The newest recruits have completed a 12-week training course and will be deployed to the Moreton, Rockhampton and Townsville regions. Turning to sport, West Coast coach Andrew McQualter is confident Elijah Hewitt will re-sign with the Eagles. Hewitt will come out of contract at the end of this season, and Melbourne-based clubs are reportedly interested in the 22-year-old. The midfielder was dropped from the Eagles after just 4 games after struggling to adapt to a half-forward role. McQualter says he has confidence in Hewitt.
7: Our midfield's been stable for the last 5 or 6 weeks, so he's just going to continue to work, keep improving his game and his fitness levels, and then when an opportunity comes, I'm sure he'll take it.
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0: welcome to Friday Drive here in Wadawurrung Country, live with me, Player D. That was Massive Attack with their cover. I'll Be Thankful for What You've Got. We've got a very special guest on the show, and I'm going to mess about here. I'm going to hand it straight over to our Deputy Chair, Belinda Wardle, who is going to be conducting an interview with our very special guest, Mr. Stan Guise.
1: Hi, fabulous, thank you. Thank you, Stan. You're the driving force behind Make Things Right initiative, which is raising vital funds for homeless women across Australia. Stan, welcome to the show.
2: Hi, Belinda. It's great to be here, and thanks for your audience, and happy Friday, everyone.
1: So, Stan, this whole journey started with a single unexpected encounter on the streets of Sydney with an elderly homeless woman. What exactly happened in that moment that made it impossible for you to just walk away and keep living your life as usual?
2: Yeah, I guess we all get accustomed to seeing homeless people in the street and desensitised to it. And there's a serious crisis in Australia right now because of the economy and also because of domestic violence. But what happened was I was actually down at Circle of Quay in Sydney and I saw an elderly woman. She had puff cream on her face. She looked like she'd just been eating a pastry and I thought she must have been enjoying it. And so my initial reaction was, you know, I found it humorous until I realised she'd just been rummaging through the garbage bin next to her trying to find something to eat. And that vision stayed in my mind. And then last year I was in Hobart every year. There's a Festival of Voices, which attracts about 30,000 people. And there was a songwriting workshop there where there was a doctor who suggested that we actually write a song about homeless people. She kept encountering homeless people in the streets because it's in a serious crisis. There's 350 people being turned away from help every day right now. Yeah. A lot of women and children in particular because of a mix of women earn less money, less superannuation because they're raising children. The economy, the cost of living's gone through the roof, and as I say, domestic violence as well. So this doctor suggested we write a song called Homeless, and so 15 of us worked on it, 15 composers. I then came back to Sydney and was able to find 35 singers from various choirs. Actually, they're national. I got people from Brisbane and everywhere. So we all came together. We rehearsed. We had some businesses very generously give us their space for rehearsals. And then we're able to record in a top-notch studio. We've now had something like 27 radio plays across Australia. But it's not just about creating awareness and having that song played to create that awareness, but also about helping raise money to help people that are in desperate need right now, especially with winter.
1: Yeah.
2: So I've talked to Mission Australia. They've generously set up a fundraising page. We've got a music video featuring this song on there, which you're about to play with thanks. And we've managed to raise $22,000 so far. To be honest, it's been a lot of hard work as well. I've been talking to people everywhere. I'm going to be on trains this evening because it's a Friday evening for a long weekend. Good time to be talking to people on their way home and asking people to help out. So, there's where we're at. We've raised $22,000 so far, but my aim is to raise $1 million. Really appreciate, you know, having the opportunity to play the song. People have a listen, and if they can help, people can please give generously.
1: Absolutely. I'm just going to mention the text line, 0437 996 248. If you have any questions for Stan, please text through. We're going to go and play Making Things Right. Is that the name of the song? No, sorry.
2: Oh, we called it Homeless.
1: Homeless.
2: Yeah. Our website, if people want to look at the music video, and if you can please donate, I really do ask people to donate. I know it's tough with the radio because I'm about to tell you the name of the website, but if you can write it down, that would be really good. 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Maybe we'll repeat that after you play the song.
1: Yeah, absolutely. Here we are with Homeless.

0: We are speaking to Stan Guys about Making Things Right campaign, and that was the song Homeless. So you gathered 50 volunteer singers to compose that and musicians. Is that right, Stan?
1: He's pushed the wrong one.
2: Sorry, I'm sorry, Stan. Song.
0: Oh, sorry. Sorry.
2: Did you hear the question, Stan? Sorry.
3: Yeah.
0: Yeah. So, yeah, you managed to gather over 50 singers, composers and musicians to put that together, the Homeless song. How did you do that? That was a huge feat.
3: Yeah, it was a big challenge. I mean, we had the Festival of Voices in Hobart with the songwriting workshop and had 15 budding composers work on that. Then I came back to Sydney and I contacted the leaders of various choirs across Sydney, and they offered the opportunity to their singers. And I also had people come into state as well. So we had 35 singers recording in ABC Studios, actually it was, but I had various businesses generously give us space for rehearsals as well. It was funny. I was in bed 4 o'clock on a Saturday morning, getting ready for a rehearsal the following week, and suddenly realised that I had more people interested in singing and helping out than the capacity of the venue. So I had to scramble and find another venue. So these are all the little challenges you have.
0: Yeah.
3: So then we recorded it and set up the. I talked to Mission Australia and. Had them set up a fundraising page and produced a music video with the song. So that's on our fundraising page. And I really would invite your listeners to go and check out the music video. It's a powerful video. But also, if you can please, please, please donate. Like, it's winter time now. I know down there in Victoria, I was brought up in Victoria myself. I was asthmatic as a kid, actually. So that was challenging with the cold winters. But, you know, the temperature down there is you know, the recommended temperature for a fridge. And there's people who are homeless trying to live in that situation. We desperately need to be raising money for people to give them some emergency shelter, to give them a base so that they can find alternative living. You know, especially when we're talking about victims of domestic violence, quite often those people need to leave their home quickly with their children. They don't have time necessarily to gather their belongings and their clothes, etc. They're in desperate need of emergency shelter. The reason why I picked Mission Australia is because they're national. If this is a national problem, they've got emergency shelters, they've got counselling, they can help with you know, funds for emergency clothing and transport, etc. Right now there's 53,000 homeless women tonight and their children. There's 350 people seeking help every day who are being turned away because the emergency services are just overloaded because of the cost of living crisis and domestic violence. So our fundraising page, and where you can hear see the music video as well, is www.tinyurl.com/make things right. 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If you can all please chip in. Tonight I'm going to be spending my time on trains going backwards and forwards because it's for a long weekend. I'll be talking to hopefully thousands of people tonight. That's what a typical weekend's like for me at the moment because yeah, I believe together we can make a difference. And if everyone can check out the music video and donate a little bit, together we're going to be able to help some people in serious need.
0: Absolutely. What's the fundraising target that you've set for collecting money for Mission Australia?
3: Yeah, I've got an initial target there. When you go to the site, you'll see it's $100,000. I'm up to $22,000 so far. My aim is to get enough, raise enough donations, firstly to help people desperately, but also to have it become newsworthy in terms of mainstream news. I want to inspire the rest of Australia, you know, and together, your listeners right now, together we can help inspire the rest of Australia. The other thing is I'm reaching out to a philanthropic services organisation that has 1,090 high net worth clients. These, you know, these are people who can spare you know, hundreds of thousands of dollars. I want to demonstrate to them that this is serious and have them come to the party as well. And so, you know, together we can make a difference. The initial target's $100,000, but I'm going for $1 million. Yeah. Every $1,000 gives a homeless person a base to rebuild their life. It gives them emergency accommodation. It can help them out with counselling. It can help them with funds if they need to be able to travel around and you know, look for alternative living, etc.
0: Yeah. for our listeners out there who feel overwhelmed by the scale of the homeless crisis and think that their contribution won't matter, what is your direct challenge to them today to help make things right?
3: My direct challenge is to chip in a bit of money. It is winter time now. Now's the time to definitely be helping people out. We live in a society. We've heard some shocking stories recently. There was a younger person in St. James Station here in Sydney who actually died on the platform where he's sleeping at night, and people didn't notice for a week. We've also had a mother who gave birth to twins and lost one of her twins, a homeless mother. But there's so many, many stories that I'm hearing about. Even if you can't donate, if you can please share that link with anyone you know who might be in a position to help out. Together, it's about us working together to make a difference. And the other thing is, even if you walk past a homeless person in a street, they're already doing it tough, let alone you just walk past and ignore them. Just say hello. You'd be surprised how often that person will just smile and, it's hard not to cry saying it, but you know what I mean? So, since I started this project, that's the experiences I've been having, Some people are wonderful and help. Some people blame homeless people for their situation. There's just so many reasons why people are homeless. In Australia, the leading cause of homelessness for older women is financial stress. They've earned less money. They've got less superannuation. They might lose their partners. And with younger women, the leading cause is domestic violence. There's 70,000 young women in Australia seeking homeless services every year. And as I say, 350 people a day are currently being turned away from homeless services because they're just at their capacity and they need our help. Together we can make a difference. I mean, I've personally, I've got a day job, but this is what I'm doing after hours. I've personally chipped in a lot of money. As I say, I'm spending all my spare time doing what I can to try to make a difference. I've had 30,000 leaflets printed. We've been fortunate to be featured in Women's Day magazine, so we're helping create awareness for homeless people. But we're up to $22,000. With your help, we can start inspiring the rest of Australia.
0: Absolutely. 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
4: 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Thank you, Stan, from everyone here. And I've got a song by Marvin Gaye that I think really sums up what you do. It's from his 1972 album, What's Going On. It's Inner City Blues, Makes Me Want to Holler. This goes out to you, Stan, and the wonderful work you are doing. Thank you very much for joining us.
3: Everyone.
4: Thank you very much, Belinda, our deputy chair, for doing the interview, and to Ben Daniel. 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

You're in Wadawurrung country, tuned into Friday Drive, live here with me, Player D, which means I'm taking it till 6 p.m. and it means you can send us some requests, anything you like, any genre you like. If I've got it, I'll play it. Here's the number to write down, to text in, 0437 99 62 48. That number again. Our shout outs and community announcements are welcome too. 0437 99 62 48. Was just listening there when we came back from the break from Daft Punk. Beautiful song by them, Something About Us. And I've had someone text in saying, Daft, cut deep cuts, you're out of control. I saw the deep cuts. I think that's a EP or an album that just come out on vinyl that you're referring to, I think. And I was checking that out the other day and looking at it with envy. But thank you very much. People love Daft Punk. And thank you for texting in. I've had another text in from Beth in Creswick. She said, I listened to the Louis Powlett playlist show on autopilot last week. And could you please play that wonderful Angie Stone track, Love Junkie? Of course I can, Beth. Anyone else who wants to request a song, 0437 99 62 48. And I would like to compliment all my listeners on the absolutely exquisite taste they have in music. This goes out to Beth in Creswick, and you're listening to Friday Drive with Player D.

Gee, I always try that falsetto in the shower, but it never quite comes off. That was Earth, Wind and Fire with Fantasy, and before that, as requested by a loyal listener, Beth in Creswick, Angie Stone with Love Junkie. You are listening live to Friday Drive here with me, Player D. News coming up shortly. I just wanted to say I'm going to come up after five. I'm going to do a gig guide for what's happening around town at the weekend or around the Central West Highlands, Wadawurrung country. So if you've got a live gig that you're doing or you know someone that's doing a live gig, please text in during the news, 0437 99 62 48. Any gigs around the place that we should be aware of that we can plug within our gig guide. Coming up after the news, you are in Wadawurrung country with Player D.

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2: National Radio News.
3: Good afternoon, I'm Peter Hislop. A disability advocacy group says it's concerned cuts to the National Disability Insurance Scheme are being rushed through the Parliament. A Senate inquiry will need to report back later this month, which is poring over the government's plan to cut around $37 billion out of the scheme over the next 4 years. Sherry Bailosis from the Disability Advocacy Network Australia says they hold concerns critical support services may be cut.
4: When these supports fall away, the impact is real. We're not saying that the NDIS does not need to change. We're calling for more time, for more scrutiny and improvements of the bill, as well as proper consultation and proper safeguards.
3: The Prime Minister says entrepreneurs won't leave Australia over measures announced in the federal budget. Anthony Albanese has continued to defend the government's changes to the capital gains tax and negative gearing at the Economic Outlook Summit in Sydney. He says startup companies aren't looking to leave.
5: Whenever I meet with investors in New York or Abu Dhabi or Jakarta, they want to do business here in Australia. They recognise that investing in this country means buying into a stable democracy with a stable legal system and a skilled workforce.
3: The South Australian Treasurer has ruled out cancelling major projects after the state budget revealed net debt will reach $53.6 billion by 2030. Tom Koutsantanis says the projected number is not a lot and says the government has no mandate and no permission to impose tolls on the new $15.4 billion Torrens to Darlington tunnel project. A warning, this next story contains the name of a First Nations person who has died. A New South Wales police officer has been today sentenced to a two-year intensive corrective order and unpaid community service work over a collision which killed Jai Wright in Sydney in 2022. An unmarked police car struck a motorcycle Jai was riding. The officer behind the wheel was found guilty of dangerous driving, occasioning death in November last year. Speaking outside court today, Jai's father, Lachlan Wright, says the family wanted to see accountability.
6: We were never really focused on a sentence. That wasn't what it was about for us, for our family. Like, we've lost our son, which nothing can ever bring that back.
3: In the Northern Territory, assessments are being carried out on buildings in remote communities southwest of Darwin following flooding. Adam Evans from NIRS has more.
7: Returning home after 3 months in evacuation centres is bittersweet for residents of a remote Aboriginal community in the Northern Territory. Nyaya residents were evacuated in February due to extensive flooding and again in March when the floodwaters returned. They're returning to the community to find some repaired homes and destruction. Residents will continue to return as houses are cleaned and repaired.
3: And briefly, Lebanon militant group Hezbollah has rejected a US-brokered ceasefire deal between Israel and the Lebanese government to halt fighting. And in sport in NRL tonight, the Storm face the Knights at Amy Park. Then the Raiders are against the Roosters at GIO Stadium. And in AFL tonight, it's Hawthorn against the Western Bulldogs at the MCG. And the national forecast for tomorrow, a deep low pressure system continues to track east over the Tasman Sea. Gusty winds and lingering showers are expected to steadily ease across Victoria, eastern New South Wales and Tasmania. A broad high pressure system dominating the interior will keep conditions mostly dry elsewhere.
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Come on, children, let's have a revolution.

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You're in Wadawurrung country. Tune into Friday Drive with me, Player D. There was D'Angelo with a wet remix of Cruising. Perfect Friday Drive track, methinks. And before that, the Disco Perfection extended remix of Chic, I Want Your Love. And then one of the reasons the main reason I played these long tracks is I've been scrambling together to present you with a bit of a gig guide for what's on in around Wadawurrung country and in Hepburnshire as well. But do go on the relevant sites, Facebook, what have you, to find out what else is going on. This is just to give you a taster. And if anyone is in a band or owns a pub or a venue, what have you, and you'd like to be part of our gig guide or make us aware of people that are playing, just text into 0437 996248, and that includes your song request, taking you through to 6 p.m. All right, just check your weather. It's currently 8.4 degrees in the city. We're going for a low of 6 tonight, I believe. And we were supposed to have rain tomorrow, but it looks like it's just going to be partly cloudy and top of 12 with a low of 8. Pretty similar conditions for Sunday with a low of 6. And Monday, pretty much the same. And Tuesday, rain coming back. But it's all changing. Every time I look at it, it changes a bit. So the unpredictable Victorian weather, which Ballarat is at the eye of, the epicentre of. Okay, now here's your gig guide. Right, I'm just going to do it here in around Ballarat. I've got Volta. What's on at Volta this weekend? Tonight we have Bryson Tiller playing at Volta, and then on Saturday night Eliza Brayshaw is playing at Volta. Volta is at 15 Field Street, right in the heart of Ballarat Central. Just off Camp Street there. So, go to their website. You can do an internet search for that to see what's going on for ticket prices and what have you. Moving on to Ballarat East, the Painted Lady, which was formerly the Eastern Hotel, which is located, that's the Painted Lady 1862, that is located at 81 Humphrey Street North in Ballarat East. And tonight at the Painted Ladies we have Primitive Deserters. I'll repeat, that's Primitive Deserters tonight at Painted Lady. And Saturday, this looks like a lot of fun. Spuds are playing, and it's playing rock and grunge from the 90s and noughties. So I'd get the old Nirvana T-shirt out for that one. That's Spuds playing rock and grunge tomorrow night at the Painted Lady. And then on Sunday afternoon, late afternoon through till about 7 p.m, the Blue Window duo are playing. So don't think you haven't got anything to do in Ballarat. Moving on to Hepburnshire now. At the last night, tomorrow night, at the Dalesford Spirit Distillery, they are just moving to a new location but haven't actually got one sorted out yet. The Dalesford Spirit Distillery, the distillery is actually in Mount Franklin, but their bar where they feature their product and also stage many exhibitions by many artists. I will be playing there from 5 p.m. tomorrow night at 45 Vincent Street in Dalesford. So if you want to get to the last night for the temporary shutdown of Dalesford Spirit Distillery in their magnificent art space there, come along and see me play from 5 p.m. till late. It'd be lovely to meet some of my listeners. And moving on to Hepburn Springs, Hepburn Palais, which has recently been reopened. It's the magnificent Art Deco concert space theatre at 111 Main Road in magnificent, picturesque Hepburn Springs. Tomorrow night at the Hepburn Palais, there's an evening with Dan Sultan. And on Sunday afternoon from 12:30 for a kickoff, a great way to spend a Sunday afternoon is Andrew De Silva is doing a tribute to George Michael, the magnificent George Michael, whom Sean has been playing a great deal on his fantastic drive shows that he's doing as a tribute to Pride Month,
We love you, Sean, and Sean will be back with you on Monday for Monday and Tuesday Drive. So, hence, it's a to pay tribute to Andrew De Silva doing his tribute to George Michael, here's Paul Dempsey and Kate Miller-Heidke doing a tribute to George Michael with Careless Whisper. It's from a live performance on that brilliant show that was hosted by Julia and the gang, Rock Wiz, Julia Zemiro, that is. And here's Kate Miller-Heidke and Paul Dempsey with their tribute to George Michael with a wonderful live version of Careless Whisper.

You're tuned into Friday Drive here in Wadawurrung Country with me, Player D. That was Hugh Harris there featuring Giancarlo with Daily Basis. And before that, Randy Crawford, excuse me, with her cover of Gimme the Night by the magnificent, oh God, it's been a long day. George Benson. Cover of George Benson there. Okay, just a tribute. I've had a listener just tune in while I was playing Randy Crawford's Give Me the Night. It just says from this individual, oh, Randy, she is sublime. What a voice. So I thought, in dedication to this listener whose name I didn't get, I would like to play this listener another sublime voice. And since it's Pride Month, why not? It's a song that's written by, was written by the great playwright Noel Coward. He wasn't known for writing that many songs, but this is a song by him that I think he especially wrote for Dinah Washington to record. But here is Dinah Washington. Dinah Washington, rather, a woman who had possibly up to 9 husbands, definitely 7, but many think 9, passed on at the age of 43 from an accidental barbiturates overdose. In around 1963, I think. Anyway, this woman here, this goes out to this listener who likes a sublime voice, and you can't also get better than Dinah Washington. So this goes to the appreciators of the female sublime voices.

I'm mad about the boy. And I know it's stupid to be mad about the boy. I'm so ashamed of it, but must admit the

that's Sun Friday Drive coming to an end. So hopefully you've pulled into your drive and you're ready to pour yourself a nice, something nice that'll warm you up in this cold. That was Jill Scott, Touch of Jazz mix of Jazz and Nova, and before that, B-52s with Deep Sleep. We'd like to very much thank our special guest, Mr. Stan Guy. It's a huge privilege to have him on our show today. And wonderfully interviewed by Belinda Wardle, our deputy chair, and produced and overseen by the long-suffering and brilliant studio manager, Ben Daniel. Thank you for that. Stan Guise is a passionate man who is trying to solve the contribute to solving the homeless problem, chronic homeless problem we have in this country. It is winter. All over Ballarat there are homeless people who could freeze to death. It's no joke. And we've just had 27 new billionaires added last week to the Australian Financial Review's rich list. It's a real disgrace, really. Who needs more than $100 million? It should all be taxed at 99.9 cents on the dollar. Anything over $100 million. Anyway, I would like to stand, guys, he's aiming to raise $1 million. His name's Stan Guise. It's spelled G-H-Y-S.

0: Stan guys. You can see the video they've done for this on YouTube, and please share it with everybody, and please try and donate. 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And here is the song that Stan produced and had several people write. Got a whole team in. It's the homeless song. After this, we've got the history of 3BBB, 99.9 Voice FM, 40 years. Amazing archival material and magnificently produced by Paul Denmark. So stay tuned for that. But we are leaving you with Stan Guy's efforts to solve the chronic homeless problem in this country. And this is the homeless song. And we'd like to thank Stan Guy's very much for being our guest on Friday Drive. I'll be back tomorrow with Good Times and special guest DJ Lewis J. Talkin' Reggae. Have a great weekend and stay safe and warm.
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3: Good afternoon, I'm Peter Hislop. A disability advocacy group says it's concerned cuts to the National Disability Insurance Scheme are being rushed through the Parliament. A Senate inquiry will need to report back later this month, which is poring over the government's plan to cut around $37 billion out of the scheme over the next 4 years. Sherry Belosis from the Disability Advocacy Network Australia says they hold concerns critical support services may be cut.
4: When these supports fall away, the impact is real. We're not saying that the NDIS does not need to change. We're calling for more time, for more scrutiny and improvements of the bill, as well as proper consultation and proper safeguards.
3: The Prime Minister says entrepreneurs won't leave Australia over measures announced in the federal budget. Anthony Albanese has continued to defend the government's changes to the capital gains tax and negative gearing at the Economic Outlook Summit in Sydney. He says startup companies aren't looking to leave.
5: Whenever I meet with investors in New York or Abu Dhabi or Jakarta, they want to do business here in Australia. They recognise that investing in this country means buying into a stable democracy with a stable legal system and a skilled workforce.
3: The South Australian Treasurer has ruled out cancelling major projects after the state budget revealed net debt will reach $53.6 billion by 2030. Tom Koutsantanis says the projected number is not a lot and says the government has no mandate and no permission to impose tolls on the new $15.4 billion Torrens to Darlington tunnel project. A warning, this next story contains the name of a First Nations person who has died. A New South Wales police officer has been today sentenced to a 2-year intensive corrective order and unpaid community service work over a collision which killed Jai Wright in Sydney in 2022. An unmarked police car struck a motorcycle Jai was riding. The officer behind the wheel was found guilty of dangerous driving, occasioning death in November last year. Speaking outside court today, Jai's father, Lachlan Wright, says the family wanted to see accountability.
6: We were never really focused on a sentence. That wasn't what it was about for us, for our family. Like, we've lost our son, which nothing can ever bring that back.
3: In the Northern Territory, assessments are being carried out on buildings in remote communities southwest of Darwin following flooding. Adam Evans from NIRS has more.
7: Returning home after 3 months in evacuation centres is bittersweet for residents of a remote Aboriginal community in the Northern Territory. Nyoo residents were evacuated in February due to extensive flooding and again in March when the floodwaters returned. They're returning to the community to find some repaired homes and destruction. Residents will continue to return as houses are cleaned and repaired.
3: And briefly, Lebanon militant group Hezbollah has rejected a US-brokered ceasefire deal between Israel and the Lebanese government to halt fighting. And in sport in NRL tonight, the Storm face the Knights at Amy Park. Then the Raiders are against the Roosters at GIO Stadium. And in AFL tonight, it's Hawthorn against the Western Bulldogs at the MCG. And the national forecast for tomorrow. A deep low pressure system continues to track east over the Tasman Sea. Gusty winds and lingering showers are expected to steadily ease across Victoria, eastern New South Wales and Tasmania. A broad high pressure system dominating the interior will keep conditions mostly dry elsewhere.
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6: On the 1st of May 1986, 3BB started broadcast here in Ballarat. This program looks back at the 40 years of Ballarat Community Radio here in Ballarat. You'll hear voices of former members and presenters, some still with us and some that have passed. Over a number of episodes, you'll hear about how we went from test transmission to full-time license, the highs, the lows, the fun and extremely difficult times, as well as ads and promos that date back from then. This program is in celebration of Voice FM 3BB, 40 years on air. Our birthday is the 1st of May 2026, when we will be celebrating 40 years of being on air. Come with me and enjoy the ride.
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7: And he'd done so much filling in for other presenters. And of course, in those days, we didn't have computers to flick the switch and off you go. In those days, it was alive or nothing, simple as that. And he would make sure that there was always something there. And of course, he had also a wonderful team working for him, with Heather Browning was side by side with him. I'm not too sure what Heather's role was, but I can remember that she worked really hard as well. But once again, it boils down to a wonderful team. And if you've got that feeling of people working together as a team, it makes you feel good. If you have people working by themselves and not working as a team, it makes it very hard sometimes.
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9: Steiny was great. He's a man with great passion. And you can tell when you listen to him on the radio.
10: Your radio, thanks for being a chum. Just don't sit down on the thing or it might zap your bum.
9: God, he loves it. He's there twiddling those knobs like no tomorrow. He's crazy, you know, and I think Merv does the news for him, and that works really well. You know, they've got a great mix. And I think, taking nothing away from Martin, who was great, that man knows just about everything about any piece of music that was ever written. He just blows me away with his knowledge. But Steiny's got on board and just gone crazy. He's sick. He's out of here. I wake up to him.
11: He's a radio fool.
9: Yeah. He's crazy, man. He's doing something. I mean, no one can be that up at 7 o'clock in the morning.

0: that I was in love.
1: The boys had towed the old hot dog van down to the grounds. The fun one was the old Eastern Oval, the Eastern Oval we had because of a big mast on the front of the van for the microwave link aerial. And the funnest thing was going through the gates at the Eastern Oval, we'd get it caught on the trees going down towards where the broadcast box was. We were right next to the timekeeper's box and where Alan Benson used to sit in the booth there. We had the van parked right up beside that, and that was a lot of fun.
2: And what was some of the technical issues that they had to get past?
1: I'll start at one and go to 100. Some of the major issues was, the first of all, was the line of sight to Mount Warren Heap. You had to make sure that wherever we were, we had to get up on the mast on the van. I mean, these days you couldn't do it for health and safety regulations without being clipped in and harnessed in and everything. And we had to make sure Mount Warren Heap was within line of sight so that the signal would work. It only had so much leeway for it to be pointing directly at it to make it work. Microwave technology was like that. The hardest part with that technology was on a cold day. It would unlock, because these things are locked into place. They're locked into a frequency, and it would unlock, and we couldn't broadcast. So our good mate Lee Roberts, he was our god and saviour. We had two-way communication between the van, the studio, and Lee's panel van at that stage, and he would know when there was a problem, and we would see he'd be up on the mountain, or he'd be at the studio, or he'd be everywhere. And it was those were the days. It was probably better to learn that way than learn in a commercial radio station about, with the technology they have available, they just ring a tech and everything's fixed. And it's better to learn, I guess, the other way. The mistakes that we had were, you know, we're not everywhere, but they were mistakes. Once they were done once, you knew how to handle it.
3: Wayne Dyer, TV presenter. Yeah, I remember him from a couple of sports shows with Steiny, and when they used to do the footy via very, very crude means initially, via a little portable unit and phone lines from the City Oval and a couple other ovals around town. He wasn't, unfortunately, in the caravan committee in the caravan group when I came along.
2: Is that the word for it, the caravan committee?
3: Oh, well, no, not really. I suppose outside broadcasts with the caravan were fun. I had great fun in getting that beast up and running properly. Mm. With Dave's push, because he found out I was technically oriented and I was getting on with Lee Roberts, our technician. And I was willing also, mad enough to tow the thing all over the place.
2: And Neil was telling me that you went up to, you know, the Wimmera for a few football broadcasts.
3: St Arnold was the furthest away we went north. And unfortunately, the landline we were promised was never there, so we had pretty much a bad one from there. We went to Ararat.
2: Did you have to just go there and come back again?
3: Well, literally, because I literally got up there, and where we were going to set up, we couldn't set the caravan up. Half the gear we wanted to put in to where we could set up, they wouldn't let us put in there. We were going to take up tables from the people having lunch and so forth in this fancy little room they had at the sports ground. So it ended up being a landline. I made up a board with three telephones on it, and literally each operator had a handpiece, was their calling point, and they had the headset on the other side. And I think it was reasonably successful. Ararat was better. We had the caravan and through a landline, which we had to literally, I had to cobble together a landline. I was told was there. Oh, yeah, there's an external plug for you. Yeah, you can use all that, no problems. And
2: It wasn't there
3: when I got there. That was one of Dave's things. Oh, yeah, don't worry about going and checking it. It's all there. Oh, I wish I had gone and checked it. And after that one incident, I went and checked every ground we worked at after that. I went down to Bellarine Peninsula, down past Geelong, to one of the state matches down there. Of course, matches all over Ballarat from every oval. Back of Smash broadcast via phone. And they were good days. Honestly, the caravan was a bit rickety. It was fun to tow down the road. You could see it wobbling behind you. Of course, you turn a caravan to a broadcast unit, you strip all the bodywork out of the interior, all the interior out of it. Unfortunately, unbeknownst to me and a few other people when we were doing this, that half of that is actually the structural frame of a caravan.
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5: 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I just want your money. 99.9.
2: And obviously the worst mistake is to go off air. Do you remember some of those moments?
1: Yes. I always remember, and I always teach people this now, always have something spare queued up, no matter what it is, an ad, a song, because whatever can go wrong will go wrong, and during live broadcasts were always the ones where everything would go wrong. And that was why we always had something ready and prepared, because we had to, because there was no other choice. You had to have something organised. If the boys were calling the game, everything was going fine, and she just went dead, you'd have to, you know, get on the two-way and all that sort of thing. And Bob Patterson was a man who, I mean, you've got to give credit where credit's due. Bob would be there at, you know, the frost would be just lifting off the ground at the footy grounds, and Bob would be there setting the van up. And he'd send me we try the two ways out. Bob would say, I'm here, and it'd be only 9 o'clock in the morning or 10 o'clock, and he'd be set up ready to go. And that was what we had to do. We had to be set up very early in those days. And if we did it now, technology's come along so far. I mean, we could do it in different ways now that are more secure than what the technology was. But I mean, it's secure. The station still sends its signal back to Warren Heap via microwave, so microwave links and that sort of thing. So it is still current technology, but it's more secure now.
3: Yeah, well, basically it was my little project that I really loved towing around. And sometimes I get asked to go to weird places. I don't know where I'll get a line of sight from there or whatever. But there were some memorable ones from the Bridgemall Inn where I went down, set up for the guys. And the guys, that would be Rex and Bags. They did some great concerts from the Bridgemall Inn, the old rat. And some great live music. And some of the music that came out of some of those concerts was really good. We did some good ones from Sturt Street. We did a great one, including the brass band and also a choir from the QE2, Queen Elizabeth Home.
2: Yeah, no, I knew what you meant.
3: So, yeah, it's sort of like one of those things that is missing. It's an outside face we could have.
2: Yeah.
0: Hi, this is Natalie Imbruglia.
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12: The future of the station, I mean, it can only be bright. The quality of program that is coming along, they're looking at upgrading the signal strength. They're really taking a professional approach to their announcers and the programs. And I think that can only lead them in great directions, or lead us in great directions. So, yeah, it's great. It's bright.
2: And do you put it in your CV that you were a previous community radio announcer?
13: Yeah, look, I have to say, I don't think that's ever really come up for some reason or other. I can understand how, when you're going for a job, interviewers might say that to you and, you know, want to ask you about that. But, no, that's never really come up for me. It's sort of back in the early days of my CV now. The other thing is, too, when you're in the media, CVs don't really count for an awful lot. You send a tape of your material out, whether it's an audio tape for somebody looking for a job in radio, and in television you'll send out a videotape or a DVD or a CD-ROM of your material, and people look at that. They judge you on your look for television and your voice. For radio, they'll judge you on your voice, the way you speak, how you put sentences together, whether you're entertaining. And at the end of the day, it doesn't matter whether you've got 12 degrees after your name. If they don't think that you're going to be entertaining or intelligent on radio, they're not going to give you a job, or you haven't got a good voice for it. So it's not quite the same, I don't think. I can understand how people might look at it and go, oh, you've been in public radio, and they may not think, those who haven't been involved in it, they may not think that's necessarily a great stepping stone to a career and other things, but there are a lot of good people who started out in community radio.
14: Yeah, thank you. Has anyone seen my eyebrow ring?
15: Well, you're not using mine again, Mum.
16: At that time, we had a wonderful sales team, and I was approached to do I think it was the very first outside broadcast actually playing music, and that was up at the City Oval supermarket. I forget the name now, Ryan's or one of those.
2: Mm-hmm.
16: And we've done a live broadcast there. And I can also recall at that stage my co-host then was the late Colin Barrowman. And it was Colin, myself, and poor Nelly, who's no longer with us as well. And we went up there and we had a ball. And that was our first taste of outside broadcasting live to air.
2: Now, there was some amazing programs like the Sunday Girls. Dave Dellenberg had Crossroads and a few other programs.
6: Crossroads. Well, Crossroads was a performance. Crossroads was really any band, any group trying out. And, people, we'd come along on Sunday nights and watch it. And to see that translate from live performance into the studio was just magnificent, really.
2: And what are your standout programs?
6: I think I used to like the blues program. I thought that was great, and the late night programs. I'd always tune in. I'd always enjoy that. And I preferred the sort of blues jazz type programs more than I did some of the talk programs. Even though I was part of the talk program, I still enjoyed that relaxation at night listening to it.
7: Alan May and John Ferguson. John's now passed on, but Alan and John's programs were sensational. You know, the music, the 78s they had.
2: Mm.
7: They used to come in with these boxes of 78s. I mean, and it was great radio. When Brian Wise did a new releases program, Brian Wise is from Triple R. He was from PBS in those days, which are two community stations in Melbourne. Brian now does Off the Record on Triple R, but in those days he used to post a tape up to us, and he'd do his own Triple B program at home in his little studio and send it up every week. Stan Ladd, you know, the brass
2: band man,
7: the brass band program. I mean, that was unique. He had these incredible collection of brass band music.
2: And in his 80s now, he's still doing it.
7: Is he? That's good. Yeah. Len Reed, classical music. I mean, Len's collection was, I mean, and Len's still involved. Len's collection, was, and the work he put into his radio program, it was great to listen to. And it was, like, I didn't used to listen, and you probably don't either, listen to a lot of classical music, but I used to love just tuning into Len's program.
2: I think the amazing thing about being involved in community radio is you all your ears start to tune into different styles of programs, and you don't specifically stay in that little pop music sort of genre. You do expand your
7: knowledge.
2: That's
7: right. Yep. Yeah. And Lewis J. Kelly, of course.
2: The Black Hill Rocker.
7: Yeah. Mm-hmm. I still listen to Lou. And I really like the show with No Name. I reckon that's a good show on a Tuesday afternoon. I listen to that now. Mm. That's, I reckon he's. He's good. The Grainy
2: Lane show.
7: Yep. So there's and of course the Bob and his blues and Elka Bister and Nothing But the Blues. Mm. That was.
2: There's so much.
7: Anyway,
2: yeah.
10: We know it turns you on.
2: And you've obviously met a lot of celebrities in your time.
1: Yep. One was at the football. Actually, we were sitting in the van one day, and it was the grand final. I think of. I'm trying to think what year it was. Channel 10 were broadcasting. They had the big OB truck parked the other end of the grandstand, and they parked in there and had cameras. I remember we had a scissor lift behind us with three cameras up so high up into the grandstand, and we had to squeeze into the van to get past this scissor lift. And Shane Healy was calling for 10 that day with, I think, the other guy who was involved. I can't think of his name now. No, it was days past Rob Gaylard. It wasn't Rob Gaylard, it was somebody else. But Shane Healy was there, and we interviewed him. And the funniest thing I'll ever never forget was that day, he's sitting in the box with a 3AW jacket on in our broadcast caravan. And he was great to talk to, great man. And he went on to bigger and better things, of course. He was the manager for 3AW for many years. So, you know, that was good. Met a lot of people. Lee Kernaghan, I met Lee. I interviewed him actually about 15 minutes before he went on stage when he played at Her Majesty's Theatre for the one and only time, where he wasn't allowed back there after that.
2: Oh, why is that?
1: Oh, they use a big ball. He sings Great Balls of Fire, and they let this big air ball out off the stage, and it got a little too close to some of the awnings. But he was great. Lee was a fantastic man, and well composed too. I mean, 15 minutes before you're going on stage, he was just really well composed, and he was great to talk to. Adam Brand, I've met Adam. He was a great guy. had a lot in common. He was just going for his motorsport license at the time when I met him, and we were talking about that. He, of course, races Utes and V8 supercars, all that sort of thing. So, yeah, he was good to meet, and just really nice people. I've met a lot of people, a lot of phone interviews I've done over the years with people, and just identities from around the town too, I guess.
2: What are some of the phone interviews you remember?
1: Melinda Schneider, of course. I had a big association with country music for a while with the Country Club, which was a country music sort of showcase. It was a showcase of new talent. Melinda Schneider was great to talk to. She was amazing. She was very a very polished person to talk to. She knew what she had to say, and the questions, she loved the questions I asked because they weren't the normal questions. I do remember once when I interviewed Adam Brand over the phone. I did him twice, actually. I remember him saying to me that, "You're the 18th interview I'm doing today, and I've got 10 more to do." They sat him in a motel room with a phone, and that was his day off.
2: So what different questions did you ask that no one would have asked?
1: I guess a lot of them wanted to know the questions that every magazine would want to ask. You know, how's your new single and everything like that. I asked about things that, about their songwriting abilities, who they teamed up with when they'd write songs and where their influences were and all that sort of thing. That, things they prefer to talk about than just the norm, and that was why we've been able over the years to get many interviews from various different presenters, because we did a different perspective, I guess.
10: Rob and I have been living with Mum for 8 months now.
17: So how's it been?
18: Oh, absolutely terrible.
10: Terribly fun.
18: Yes, it's really flown. 90.9.
2: What do you think are some of the exciting possibilities?
12: Oh, anything from the footy. Definitely the footy. Why not netball matches? Why not swimming carnivals? Why not anything that's of interest locally? You know, let's do the Begonia Festival live and stuff like that, you know. I mean, look, there have been some ideas that have been shot in the foot, of course, as you know. There was the nude show.
2: You didn't think the nude show would work?
12: That got shot in the foot. Yeah, it was a bit revealing. Also, there was Deaf FM, but as you know, that...
2: Radio for the Totally Deaf?
12: Yeah.
2: That didn't work?
12: Well, it didn't work really because of, you know, the guy... because you had to have people signing beside you, there wasn't really much room in the studio to actually get much done. So,
2: and the radio listeners couldn't hear because they were deaf.
12: Yeah, that would be a problem.
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16: The supermarket wanted to be a sponsor, and he was approached about going up there for the outside broadcast live as part of his sponsorship deal.
2: Mm-hmm.
16: And so we stuck to what we promised, and that was it. But boy, did we have some fun doing it.
2: Would have been.
16: We used to have them coming out with big bunches of fruit. This is on special today.
20: 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So how about ringing through now and get a seat on one of the tables? The winner can pick up his ticket before Friday and pay his subscription, and, well, we'll see you out there Friday night. 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
23: 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I think it's really reflected the talent and abilities of the people of Ballarat. We know that Ballarat is great in the arts, in music. It has a vibrant place to play in the history of this nation through public input and public affairs, whether it goes back to the Eureka Stockade or to Federation. And I think all those that involvement of Ballarat people is really reflected in Voice FM.
20: Great. Okay, we've got a quarter of an hour left. We're going to rock it out until 11 o'clock. And let's go to probably my find of the year. And it's by a band called The Beet Farmers. And there was two versions of this song released this year. One was off an EP called Glad and Greasy, and the other is off their new album that's been released only on import so far, called Van Gogh. And it's a version.
7: As I mentioned,
20: of
7: we had the duo groups doing the, and we had the Steve Brax and David Miller one morning. We had Chester Shearer and Ian Clift another morning. They were pretty good fun. I'm not sure Charlie Flynn, I reckon, was doing breakfast. He mightn't have. Charlie used to do a great. Charlie's got a great record collection too. Charlie did a. He's a local physiotherapist. He used to do a great program.
4: Mm-hmm. Hi, this is Slim Doherty. I've just been listening to 3BBB, beautiful Ballarat, Bertie. We had a good time. We played here. It's cold. Bye.
2: Surprising thing is that Steve Brax had made his way from those very early broadcasts.
5: Yeah, I don't know how much of Steve Brax's Brecky Show experience has prepared him for life as Premier of the State of Victoria.
2: You don't think we can take credit for that?
5: Who knows? I've never asked him. Next time I see him, I'll ask.
2: There's so much going on in Ballarat now with the two community radio stations. Do you see in the future the possibility of a community TV station for Ballarat?
5: I think it's possible. I think there's always a chance that, and of course, with the great interaction you can have now, it makes it even better. I must admit, I think Channel 31 is going better and better all the time too, and that's providing good public access for a wide range of people. But yeah, there's always a chance.
17: DJ Music.
16: Had some wonderful technicians here in the early days. I can recall years ago, when I was first on air here, we had an employed technician at the station 5 days a week. That technician would come up and ask you at the end of your program, how are things going? Is there anything defective? And fix it on the spot. Not like today.
2: Mm. That's pretty incredible to have an employed 5 days a week.
16: Yeah, yeah, we had that for a while. I think I had him for about 6 months, 7 months, I think it was. But boy, did he get that station up to scratch. Mm. You know, slightest little thing. And of course, in those days, we had old equipment. Not all of it. I mean, we had brand new Technic turntables there, which were bought when the station first started.
2: Yep.
16: The panel, which we're still using today, that was there. We had these humongous reel to reel machines. I don't know where they come from or where they've gone to since. But they were a bit of a problem.
2: Mm.
16: Especially when you're trying to put on programs and things start falling off and, yes, say no more.
2: The joys of trying to wind up or thread up a reel-to-reel. Yeah.
16: On the go.
2: Oh, yeah.
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5: Well, I remember the struggle initially to go from a test transmission to a full licence, and that was probably underscored now in what has happened since then, but it was a really tense time, really difficult time. Had to get everything right. We had to convince the communications authorities, and that was a very, very difficult time in our development. I remember that well. I remember, of course, many meetings down at the School of Mines in underneath in that sort of dungeon area where we'd just plan how we could have a full program, how we could get people involved, how we could keep the station operating for as many hours as possible, and just finding enough money and resources for that to happen. Yeah, those are the things that stand out for me in that early planning period.
2: One to One, we're on this time slot every week for the next couple of weeks. 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
25: Hi, what are you having for dinner?
26: I don't know.
25: I'm having tuna. 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
26: Right.
25: Or maybe salmon. Salmon.
26: Shut up.
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16: It was remarkable, actually, because I can recall getting phone calls in those early days, and we had the antenna on the roof at the courthouse, and beaming it out to the public from there. And I can recall getting phone calls from as far as Colac, Ararat, and they had problems in the heart of Ballarat with it, would you believe, because it ups and downs with the hills.
2: Yep.
16: Some places in Ballarat couldn't get it.
12: Live broadcast from the street, just out there with the people. And, you know, Vox Pops live. Let's try that. I mean, this, you know, it's endless.
0: Records played on this program available from Black Swan Records, 417 Sturt Street, specialising in imported and local records, cassettes and compact discs, including blues, soul, rhythm and blues, heavy metal and jazz. Also second-hand records and cassettes.
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8: Well, the actual risks per se, the regulations state if you stand that aerial up X height and have it fenced off, you can use it. You have to stand under a microwave link. This is my understanding from all the seminars I've been to and spoken to the various powers to be at the ACA, that you would have to stand next door to the microwave antenna for 8 hours solid and not move an inch to get a headache. So therefore, the minimal risk is minimal. And overall, long term, there's no risk at all. Mm. So you can do an 8-hour broadcast from somewhere, as long as you're not sitting directly underneath it. And I wonder, after the football matches, where I sit directly underneath it for many hours. But I had an aluminium caravan above me, so I suppose I should be safe.
9: Hi, I'm Wayne Dyer from Channel 9 News. I started off at 3BBB, as it was then, now Voice FM. Happy 20th birthday to all those who are still involved with Voice FM. Hope you have a great birthday bash and keep on entertaining the people of Ballarat.
2: Do you think Ballarat is ripe for community television? And if there was a possibility, would you support it?
9: Oh, absolutely. I support the grassroots of anything. It gives so many people experience, even if it's just for the fun of it. For those who are looking for a career, it gives them important experience to maybe go on to something else. The only difficulty with Ballarat is that it's so close to Melbourne. I know that's always been a criticism over the years. It's so close to Melbourne that it might be hard to get it up and running. But look, Ballarat's a thriving community, and it's there's a lot of people. There's a lot of interest in the local community.
2: That we have to actually have the government enforce local news to some of those networks?
9: Yes and no. I think it's very hard to make it pay. I think that's the biggest problem. And there's probably a lot of worthwhile things that wouldn't be on radio or television unless the government had some input into it. But look, it would be, I suppose, preferable that people would that they would most make a decision themselves. Management would make a decision that we need to put a local news service on. But look, yeah, I'd leave it at that, I think.
20: Right, let's go to the country album of the year. It's by a man named Randy Travis.
11: Hi, I'm Nick Quirk from Capital Lane. On Friday the 28th of November, I'll be playing my own brand of blues music at the Cross Currents Christmas Concert for 3BBB. Well, see you there.
13: I woke up this morning feeling pretty fine. Jumped in my car and I went for a ride.
12: But look, I mean, the format for the comedians was fairly similar to The Black Sheep, although the comedians actually had comedy in it with comedy skits.
2: Yep.
12: I'm not saying that The Black Sheep aren't funny. They're very funny.
2: Didn't last as long as their show, 14 years.
12: Yeah, Phil and Alan, isn't
2: and
12: it?
2: And Alan, yeah.
12: They're great. I catch them occasionally on a Friday night after the footy show, and they're great. They're very intelligent guys.
2: Mm.
12: It's very intellectual humour. And I sometimes sit there and... Yeah, I get out of my car and I go inside and I'm sitting there maybe at my computer or, you know, eating tea, and suddenly I burst out laughing and people look at me and say, what the hell's that about? And I go, I've just been listening to The Black Sheep. And I go, oh. So they know, yeah. You know, they know where they're coming from.
2: And what was some of the punchlines that you remember?
12: No, I don't remember.
2: Oh, right,
12: no,
2: okay.
12: No.
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28: You may listen, even if you are not a goose.
16: 99.9. I used to work with Steve, actually.
2: Did you?
16: Yeah, well, not on his breakfast program, but I was a parliamentary officer down at Parliament House, and Steve was around Parliament in those early days. I used to see a lot of politicians, but we all had to treat them all the same, no matter who they were. So we weren't allowed to take sides with politics. But anyway, that's another story.
2: But I'm sure if you...
16: I can remember seeing Steve at the station.
2: Yeah.
16: I was listening to a tape of his at home. I've got a few things at home that are in my archives.
2: Mm-hmm.
16: People used to say to me, why are you recording those things for? Throw them away, you don't want them. But no, they're there, and eventually I'll re-burn them back onto CD to preserve them.
2: Yep.
16: So we've got some sort of archive to look at.
2: Early days in the maybe 80, 81, 82, where there was just nothing but planning but no actual broadcast. Well, do you remember how painful that was, the waiting?
5: Very difficult. You know, you're holding people in, keeping them involved, keeping their optimism up so that they knew there was something going to happen eventually. It was a very hard period, but... you know, it was all worth it in the end, and there's a great excitement once we got on air full time.
2: So what was Mr. Braxell as a presenter like?
16: He was pretty good. Pretty good.
2: What are your recollections of his shows?
16: He, if I can recall, I think he used to do a talk program for the union, or for the schools, I think.
2: Because he was in the education department.
16: Yeah. If I remember rightly, there was something to do with education.
2: Was it like a school-style program or a...
16: I can't remember, to be honest with you. There's so many programs that I've seen and heard over this station over the years.
2: Mm.
16: I do know that he was here for a long time, but, probably 12 months or more.
2: Do you remember some of those first test transmissions?
5: Yes, I do. And I certainly remember SMB. I spent a lot of time down there in that studio and... I do remember it very well, and it was a good time too. I think everyone had their shoulder to the wheel. Everyone, no one had the luxury of just doing a program. You had to go out there and try and find sponsors. You had to go out there and help with the administration and running of the organisation as well. So it was everyone chipping in.
2: There's some very long-termers that are still with the station, like Neil Steinman.
5: Okay. Oh, well, Neil, that's great. I remember Neil, of course, he was an ex-mayor and... councillor in the Eureka ward area, and Neil had a program when I was on, so gee, that's a long time, and please say hello to Neil. He's a great bloke.
2: There was an occasional off-air moment, wasn't there?
8: Yeah, it was more that be either a power fluctuation because you're running long extension leads, someone unplugged the power or turned it off by accident, or something trip a fuse or whatever, because we had so much load on it. Especially in winter, we used to put a heater on the caravan because it would make it warmer. Unfortunately, we found out that it used to trip the fuses out because it was too much drag on the amperage to the caravan. These were all learning curve things. Like, I'd never done half of this stuff before. And so literally every time we added something new to the caravan, which was good for Steiny and the crew and the football team, it put an extra load on all the power drain. We did end up having a good two-way conversation equipment between... we start off literally, we talk over the microwave in ad breaks to the studio and explain what we were doing. And we had about a 30-second gap to do a lot of instructional stuff, to where we actually had a full-on two-way system, FM two-way system, completely independent of the broadcast unit, to broadcast back to the studio. So in the studio there'd be a receiver, and I could press a button during the conversation while the sports guys were broadcasting. I could talk with Ben or whoever was in the studio, and actually, okay, we're coming up to a break now. Run a full set of three, put the kettle on, we're coming home, all that sort of stuff, and have full-on conversations in a five-minute timeout window for the FM two-way, which was brilliant. So we went from literally tin can technology to basically having state-of-the-art, almost mobile phone technology in the end.
1: This here is one hissing, spitting cobra snake. So take a gander at this little poppadom. He could bite me at any...
16: 99.9. Actually, I was listening to one of your recordings, I think, in the past where you had... Now, you're thinking there. Where you had him... it was the last day at the old SMB and up to Tippett Hall.
2: That's right.
16: And that's where they were talking there at 1 o'clock in the afternoon. So it wasn't breakfast then.
2: No.
16: And that was a political thing with all the pollies all in together, so it would be interesting.
2: Community radio has always been known as a fantastic training ground to get other people a stepping stone into commercial networks. Some of those experiences, have they affected your further career and success in politics?
5: Well, it didn't hurt, and certainly... being exposed to the public through immediate immediate access, like community radio. And, you know, it's raw, it's opened. You know, you get engagement directly. These are pretty important skills to have, and pretty useful experiences for the future. So it certainly didn't hurt me in my career.
2: And obviously gives you some understanding of grassroots organisations?
5: Oh, it certainly does, and how you need to be quick on your feet and respond effectively, and yeah, that's a good learning experience.
12: Whereas the comedians was more instantaneous. It's more of a...
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12: Sort of a...
6: Gotcha, that feel. Type of comedy.
12: Yeah, yeah.
6: Fair enough.
12: Sort of stuff you try to avoid.
6: Yeah. Yeah.
2: 99.9 Voice FM, and every week at this time slot you'll be hearing The Young Divas. It's a group, I suppose, put together to give the girls from Australian Idol a job, really. And it seems like Ricky Lee Coulter, now she's married and her new name is Ricky Lee Coulter Babington, has left The Young Divas and, oddly enough, has caused a bit of a rift. I got a sneaking suspicion that she left because she was doing so well with her solo career.
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10: Basically, you know, we all share similar management and we thought, what can we do? 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I mean, that's what we're here to do. So we said, why not put four really strong females on the road together and put on an incredible show for, you know, Australia to see? And so...
14: Great
15: idea.
14: We sort of found the
15: forest,
14: and that's how it all happened.
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2: Today we're talking to Wayne Dyer, who is a Channel 9 reporter and previous 3 Triple B FM announcer. Did you ever push the boundaries too far sometimes, Wayne?
23: oh, yeah, there were probably a couple. I remember... What time is this interview going to be going to air?
2: I think we could edit it anyway, so don't stress about it.
23: Yeah, look, sometimes you get a little bit of a slip, I suppose. I might have used the word root out of context once, but it only takes someone else in the studio to start laughing, and, of course, everyone gets the wrong idea. Yeah, look, you're really testing my memory there. Look, there were some funny moments, I suppose. Not so much on sports programming, but on Brekkie.
2: Okay, so just out of interest, what other shows were you involved in apart from sports and Brekkie?
23: I did a magazine-style program which was anything from the arts and entertainment to local news around town. We had, I'm just trying to think, what other segments did we have? I know we had a weekly or bi-weekly travel segment on it. Someone would come in and talk about from a local travel agency and talk about a destination of the week.
2: Was that a sponsored program?
23: Yeah, it was. And I'm just trying to think. Yeah, look, it was a bit of a potpourri, really, a bit of a mix of everything. Oh, yeah, I was just saying, I used to do a lot of character voices. So Dave Dullenberg got me involved in those. I used to do cartoon character voices and just various character voices which I made up myself. That was a lot of fun.
30: I love a sunburnt country.
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33: I've lost track of what, sort of lost touch with country music. Of course, with my business now, it's all doing party music. So I'd love to get back into doing it. It was a great program. It was a great showcase of... I even played stuff before it was released in Australia. We had got preview tracks from America. A lot of the American stuff we'd play was pre-release here, which these days, of course, is so easy to do. Information is there. You can get the information you need. You'd go to the record shops and get what you needed. And they had preview copies there already because they had to have them there on release dates and everything. So, yeah, that was quite fun. I enjoyed it. It was a good show. But I enjoyed breakfast radio. I loved doing breakfast. It was a great thing. I've done breakfast on numerous occasions. It was the hardest thing with breakfast radio, I think, is that you've got to be alive and awake and happy while everyone else is still asleep. And that was that's the hardest thing with breakfast radio, is that you've got to be up at 4 or 5 in the morning. And instead of going to work where you've got half an hour to warm up or something like that and get ready for the day, you've got to open a microphone and be bright, bubbly and chirpy, and you're really not. Thank God for caffeine.
16: I treat people as they treat me. And it's not what you say to people, it's how you say it to people. And in most cases, if people can help us, they will. I know just the other day, we had Bobby Cash up here for the Casablanca Club. And the mayor said to me, put me aside, and he said to me, Alan, he said, we want to support the Casablanca Club. And he said, if there's anything we can do financially, let us know. We can give you $500 straight away. Well, $500 to us is $500. Mm. It doesn't matter how small it is. So our committee got together, and we worked out what we needed. And I've approached for the $500. That's not the first time. We want a songbooks for the Casablanca Club. We had them done through the Shire 14 years ago, and they were a little bit tatty. So we approached Councillor Rugg. Councillor Rugg said, okay, that's fine. Get them printed.
2: A big avid listener of radio over your years of growing up?
12: No, really. When I was a kid, obviously, I would have, with Dad's involvement in radio. But there for a while, I dropped off. I suppose, you know, Dad got out of radio, so I thought, nah, boring. I'll watch more TV. And
2: Wayne, what type of things did you do in the production studio?
23: Oh, yeah, we used to do some, that's true. Yeah, we used to do some things in there. It's so long ago. I've forgotten a lot of the day-to-day stuff nearly 20 years ago. But, yeah, we used to spend long hours in the production studio too, putting things together. That's true.
2: So do you remember, like, some of the dodgiest commercials that you might have made or suspect?
23: You could probably get any of them out, I think.
2: So what was it you might have made or suspect?
23: You could probably get any of them out, I think.
2: So

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2: Hi. Scissor Sisters here.
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13: So what are some of the moments you remember of your breakfast programs?
14: Oh, I used to love the studios in Lydiard Street, at Tippett Hall, for one very good reason. It was the best way to wake up of a morning, looking out this huge window out towards Mount Warren Heap. And to see the sunrise through those windows was just amazing. It made you feel really good, because it was, 3BA studios now, they look out to the east, but they've got a building in their way. They don't get that sort of wake-up call thing. Buildings and that. This was a clear view straight out over the east of Ballarat. And that was probably the most memorable thing.
13: That was a beautiful view too, actually, from memory.
14: It was lovely. They could sell that for a very lovely apartment for a lot of money these days. But those were the good days. They were really good because you felt it was good because you could see outside. You had, nowadays we don't have a window in the actual studio looking directly outside, which is a bit of a shame, but that was probably the most notable thing. The other thing, I guess, with breakfast radio was that you had a sense of purpose. You knew you were getting people out of bed. You knew the people you were entertaining would set their alarm clocks to you, so they had really no choice to wake up to you, because they'd set their alarm clock to you, so bang, instantaneously they were listening to you. And that was what I enjoyed about it. I loved breakfast radio. It was a bit of a... I'd love to go back and do it again.
15: Oh, yeah.
16: I've always wanted to play an Elvis on Bromberger with the lot, and I finally got my chance. It's dedicated to all you folks that have ever sang in the shower. And, on top of this record here in front of me, it's got 52-6 DK Dellenberg, 16 Braham Street, Nil. I used to even write my address on those days. I don't know why. I'm supposed to remind myself. I am a Wimber boy after all. That was Love Me, Elvis Presley. And before that, Steve Goodman. And, what a great flat picker he is. Steve Goodman died of leukemia on September the 20th, 1984. And, about 4 or 5 years before that, he put out a fantastic album called Jesse's Jig and Other Favourites, and that's what that came from, a track called It's a Sin to Tell a Lie. And, I guess playing that, I've covered Fats Waller, Steve Goodman, One Love Stand. As you can see, I've just been on the phone and I'm completely unprepared for this bit. I wasn't thinking straight at all. One Love Stand, which is a fine song written by Lowell George, and let's get into a bit of white funk, and then we'll go out into some jazz music.
17: I mean, no one was interested in doing 5 days a week.
13: Mm.
17: They're not all as crazy as Neil. Or as committed, should I say.
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20: Remember, I suppose people in a voluntary organisation aren't getting paid to do what they're doing, so they've got to go out and earn a dollar. So they can't always stay here long term. And that's the really hard thing. You lose really valuable people.
17: Yep. Yeah, people move town. You lose... That's the thing. But, the daytime programming was always slanted more at older people who possibly are retired or younger or students or whatever who've got that spare hour or two, that sort of thing. So that's what you had to balance, was fitting in with everyone's work commitments. And as we lose some, we gain new ones. I mean, that's what's good about the station. Good about Voice is that we have new people to listen to.
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22: 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I'm Harry Potter. 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
20: 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Do you still believe that community radio is having a very strong voice in the community generally these days as well?
23: Yes, I do. And I think it has a crucial part to play in making sure that the airwaves are open and accessible to as many people as possible. And I'd hate to see the day when we didn't have community radios and community media support in this country.
13: And you did quite a bit of production as well.
14: The production, that started by sheer accident. I actually did work experience at the station when I was in year 10. And Dave said to me, go and make some sponsorship announcements. Here's how you use the equipment.

0: And that's how I got started in production. I learnt. We did the Camp Hotel and the Bridgemelon gig guides. They had their own set formats of what those had. They did their gig guides and everything like that. And those were the first things I did. And the way we used to do it was you'd start the record, you'd start the cart and the record directly, and then you'd put the voiceover bed directly over the record and then down to cart. So it was all done very hands-on. Nowadays it's all done electronically and you can move it all in and have it nicely produced. But she was all live and it was all produced fairly quickly.
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0: 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And what else? Tekka's Rock and Blues Show is the program playing the newest rock for you, the newest rock and blues, our acoustic segment every hour, and some classic live stuff and some new live stuff as well. Great to have your company. A big shout out to each and every one of you boys and girls out there in rock and blues land. And a huge shout out to all our volunteers countrywide, the SES, the emergency services, hospital staff in every hospital from top to bottom, working nights, working day shift, truckers, cabbies, everybody that's working during the day as well, the police department and our AMBOs and anyone else that is listening. So good to have your company. Tekka loves doing this stuff. Got some of the best rock and blues we can get our mitts on. If you knew how much time we spend chasing, well, that's what I do it for. Otherwise, I wouldn't do it. And as recommended by the CBAA network, we're required to mention that this little program may have some occasional coarse language, but I got some great stuff. And we kicked it off with a new one by the boys, the boy from Melbourne. I speak of Mr. Black and Blues. His real name is Mike Pollitt, but Mr. Black and Blues. Been around a while. The brand new album just released on Breakneck Records is called Heavy Medicine, and that's the old bump and grind. Great stuff. Check the boy on Facebook. The album will be available through there as well. Coming up in this hour is the newie by Kirk Fletcher, the newie by Duke Robillard, the boys from the UK featuring the late an album for the late Matt Long, who was a long-time lead vocalist of Catfish. Robin Trower off that brand-new live one, One Moment in Time. The guy is 80-something and playing like he was 25 still. You'll love this coming up. Of course, our Mark Easton off that Dark Horse. I've got to play this album track again. I love it. So will you. Some great acoustic stuff, new stuff as well. Bit of Jackal, classic rock back to 1994. Bit of Joe Bonamassa and Eric Gales off the B.B. King Subbot 100 album. Our Stevie Ray Vaughan. Tribute this week, going way back to the first album, 1983, Texas Flood. Some archive rock, bit of George Thorogood coming up for you as well. A bit of Brothers, that new album by the boys from Oz. Sammy Kershaw, the country singer who now sings the blues. Our girl rock in hour number two, Shiana Band off her new one, The Best Of. Great track coming up as well. And a ton more. You know the deal. Stay with me for the best part of 2 hours. 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That is TerryIdale. And grab us on Facebook, be Brill as well, Tekka's Tracks, or one word lowercase, TeckaS Tracks, and there we will be. Okay, let's get into the stuff. The new one by the boy from California, 50 this year, off the album Keep On Pushing, thanks to Viztone Records, Mr. Kirk Fletcher. I love this guy's work. And every dog has his day. Great to have your company. You're Tekka.
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0: Yeah. Oh, man, you can't beat a good bit of sax, can you? Isn't that a good track? That's the boy from Rhode Island, Duke Robillard. We've been playing his stuff for decades. He was a younger man. He's 77 this year, still putting out some great stuff. That's his brand-new album called Blast Off. And, hey, looky there, released on Nola Blue Records. Good on you, Duke Robillard. Before that, another great player, Kirk Fletcher. Been around a long time. His new album, Keep On Pushing, and Every Dog Has His Day, thanks to Viztone Records. Hey, this is Tekka's Rock and Blues Show on the Community Radio Network right across the country. So good having your company. And now it's a good track, but it's a sad track because it's a band from the UK that have been around for years. And Matt Long was their vocalist. He passed away, might have been last year. And they were about to either start an album or in the middle of one, and they wanted to finish it off, and they called that their last album. So the album is called Time to Fly. It's an independent release. It's tribute to their longtime vocalist, who's a great singer as well, Matt Long. Catfish, Time to Fly, a bit of rock from the UK. This is Broken Halo. You're with Tech.
1: You want a rock? Tech has got that. You want blues? Tech has got that too. Turn it up to 11. That's how we roll right here.

0: always on my mind.
1: Yeah, good track, isn't it, for a sad reason. That is Catfish from the UK with a song dedicated to their late lead singer, Matt Long, independent. That will be their last album. Apparently they've agreed that they'll fold now, and that's Broken Halo. Great song. And they were a great band. We played some of their stuff over the last few years. And before that, Duke Robillard off his new album, Blast Off. Now it is time for some new live rock for you. Robin Trower, 80 years of age, just off his new album Live. It's called One Moment in Time, released brand new just now on Provoke Records. And one of the first vinyls I bought of his was Bridge of Sighs, and I just got hooked right from there. This is Mr. Robin Trower, Live, Little Bit of Sympathy. You're with Tech.
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0: Yeah, how good is that? Absolutely brilliant. That is the brand newie by Robin Trow. 81 he is shortly. And a little bit of Sympathy off the new live One Moment in Time album, just been released on Provoke Records. A little bit of Sympathy, love it. And before that, Catfish, Broken Halo. Okay, coming up after this next track, it'll be our Acoustic by Two. But this is our newie by Australia's own Mark Easton. It's called Dark Horse. We have played this before from The Doors from 1970. This is the brand new version by Australia's own Mark Easton. This is Roadhouse Blues.
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0: Ah, yeah, Loving the Blues. Thank you very much. That's Mr. Brandon and Hudsmith and Jason Taylor off the album Folly and Dura, D-U-X. Know what it means? Madness of Two in French, I guess. And Rock With Me Baby, The Boys Come From Oklahoma. And that was an indie track. Good one. And before that, Australia's Own, The Boys From Melbourne, Dan Dinnan and Shorty off their new one, which is called Jeff's Shed, just released independently as of now. It's available, so check them out on Facebook. Dan Dinnan and Shorty with Whiskey In My Pocket. Good track. I love it. Hope you did as well. Hey, this is Tekka's Rock and Blues Show. Tis time for some classic rock. We go from one extreme to the other. The Boys From Georgia, off the album from 1994 called Push Comes to Shove. This is Jesse James Dupree and Jackal, and Back Down the Dirt Road. You would take
1: another all-time rock and roll classic.

0: Yeah, back down in the dirt by Jesse James. Supreme, that is Jackal. Doesn't that just grab you? Good rock stuff from the 90s. That's off the album Push Comes to Shove. Beg your pardon? I thought someone was...
1: How the field be so black?
0: I don't know what he's doing there, but anyway, a good track, Back Down in the Dirt. It's that kind of music that just goes so well with Jack and Ice, don't you think? Yeah, good stuff. Okay, it is time for our instrumental break, boys and girls. Put the kettle on. Hopefully you've got something to eat. Off the album Ice Pickin' from 1978, the late and great blues guitarist who passed away at 61. This is Albert Collins with Ice Pick. You're with Tech.

0: Yeah, man, he had a style all of his own, a great player, the late Albert Collins. That's our instrumental break, my friends. Ice Pick off the album Ice Pickin' from 1978. Cruising through the first hour. This is off the new album, thanks to Joe Bonamassa's record label, KTBA Records. The album is called BB King Summit 100, just released. And this is featuring Joe Bonamassa and a lot of artists. This time, Eric Gale and a guy called Trombone Shorty with a track of BB King's. Of course, this is Heartbreaker. You're with Tech.
1: Tech has been rocking for decades. Now it's your turn.
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1: Turn it up.

0: You know what? A lot of people don't like tribute albums, but I love them because it keeps bringing old tracks, makes them new again. And that is a prime example. Great album. You should get it. It's in stores. And that is the BB King Summit 100, released on KTBA Records, and it's in all your shops. Featuring Joe Bonamassa, and Eric Gales, and the big voice and some great trombone there by Mr. Trombone Shorty on vocals. And a good track, Heartbreaker. Okay, it is time for our tribute. Stevie Ray Vaughan this week off the first album. I thought we'd go way back to 1983 with his first album called Texas Flood. We lost him in 1990 at just 35 years of age. How good would they have been? I keep thinking about this a lot years later when they get up to our age, you know, 40? Yeah, right. I just wonder, because he was so good and he was clean by the time, not when this album was done, but by the time he passed away when he got killed in that plane crash, he was clean. And people that were at those two-night concerts, Eric Clapton and some of the others, just said the guy had never been so sharp. He was on fire. But this is our tribute off the album Texas Flood from 1983, his first album. I'm crying. You're with Tech.
1: 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Every week at this time, Tech pays tribute to the great guitar legend. Hi, it's Bill Murray over here in the USA. Every week at this time, Tech pays tribute to the great guitar legend Stevie Ray Vaughan.

0: Yeah, do we ever get sick of listening to Stevie Ray Vaughan? I hope you don't. We've been playing him for quite a few years, but that's I'm Crying. Good track. Texas Flood, 1983. Hey, my friends, the first hour is done and dusted. You're listening to Texas Rock and Blues Show on the Community Radio Network. If your local station is staying with us for the second hour, I can promise you more of the same. But hey, if you're leaving us now, we'd love to have your company again next time on the station that you're on right now. Finishing off hour number one and cruising into hour number two is our archive rock. We're going back to 1975. The boys from Illinois, I've got to be careful how I say this, John Schlitt is the singer. The band is Head East. The album was 1975. It was called Flat as a Pancake. And this has never been any reason. You're with Tech. Catch you on the other side.
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0: 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And don't forget to put that Community Radio Plus app on your phone. Great to have your company. Hour number two is on the way. And if you've just joined us from last week, so good to have you back. And, of course, if you come back from the other side, welcome, welcome, welcome. What a way to kick it off. I don't think I can remember the last time we had a Moog synthesizer playing, but that was 75. They were big and fat back then. Didn't that fit in perfectly with the overdriven guitars? I dug that. That's our archive rock. For those of you interested, 1975 off the album Flat as a Pancake. That was Head East and Never Been Any Reason from Illinois with John Schlitt on vocals. Good track. Coming up in a second hour, a bit of George Thorogood, a bit of rock veneer. Veneur, I think it's Veneur, and the Vigilantes with a bit of Oz classic rock and blues. The Brothers, Australia's Own, bit of rock and roll. This song you'll know from 1956, even if you're only in your 20s. I'll bet you've danced to it at the pub. I'll bet you. Bit of girl rock, Cheyenne, a band from Tassie. Great big outfit. I love her work. A live stuff by Stefan Hellesheim from Chicago, recorded live at Blues Fest at Rose's Lounge. Stars going way back to live, 1157. And the Knickerbocker All-Stars from Rhode Island, acoustic stuff, and a ton more as well. Stay with me for the best part of the next hour, Tekka's Rock and Blues Show. Let's get into it. George Thorogood off the tribute to Hound Dog Taylor. It was originally released in 97, but it's been reissued on Alligator this year. Old George, he's doing well, still rocking, 75. And this is George Thorogood, just can't make it. I can.
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0: Yeah, I ain't drinking no more, mainly because I spill most of it. Good track, isn't it? That is our Oz Classic Rock and Blues, back to 93, Rich Watts and the guys, Rick Venner and the Vigilantes. It's off the 2-CD set, which you can get in store, the 25th anniversary of Big Rock Records. And I ain't drinking no more, or less. Before that, good track, isn't it? The old Hound Dog Taylor track for you off the reissue tribute album on Alligator Records. George Thorogood, Just Can't Make It. Good track. Okay, the newie by the boys from Oz. This is the Brothers off their self-titled album. Check them out on Facebook. And this is Quicksand Blues. You're with Tech.
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Aussie queen of cuisine, Miss Naomi. And we jammed with Heather and Lee and had ourselves a ball. Then we went to Red's to see the legend himself, Mr. Lucius Spiller. We sank some more beers and whiskies and such. Then we shot tequilas with our man Corey over at the Blues Alley Cafe till we couldn't shoot no more.

0: yeah, you're going to take notice about quicksand or it'll take care of you. That's the Brothers. I don't know what the song means, but it's a cool one. The new album is self-titled. It's available through their Facebook page. That is just Brothers, and that was Quicksand Blues. Before that, Rick Venner and the Vigilantes. I ain't drinking no more or less. Hey, this is Tekka's Rock and Blues Show. It is time for a bit of rock and roll. And I don't care how old you are, you've boogied to this song right through your life, whether you're 70 or 17. You've copped it at more than once. So rock and roll, 1956, the late Buddy Holly, but it's been reissued this year on a band that is called The Magic Time Travellers. And I think it's a bunch of studio musos. They put out some album tracks and all way back into the 50s. This is That'll Be the Day.
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0: Yeah, good track, isn't it? That's a country and western, well, not a country and western singer, but he's a country singer turned into blues player. That is the new album by Sammy Kershaw from Louisiana. And that's off his new EP called Crossroad Blues. Funny how a lot of them turn into blues from country, which is fair enough. Released on Cleopatra, was only released latter part of last year with a good old version of On the Road again. He's 68 and he's got 16 country albums out. I saw the name rang a bell, but when you don't listen to a lot of country stuff, and this came up, I went, man, this is cool. On the Road again, good harp player as well. Okay, next up it is time for our girl rock, and then after that we will have our acoustic bio too. This is the girls and boys from Tassie. This is Cheyenne Band off her new one, which is a best of, thanks to Foghorn Records, and this is Wasted for you girls. Get ready.
1: Girls.
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0: Yeah, another great track by Australia's own Shane Pacey off his brand new EP called Cross of the Heart, and that's Living Cutthroat. Hey, beg your pardon. Thanks for that. Off his new EP Cross of the Heart. It's available through his Facebook page, Shane Pacey. Great album. It's his first in acoustic-type album on his own, and I think it's ripper from end to end. Check the boy on Facebook, Shane Pacey. Cross of the Heart is the name of the album. Before that, I love that lady's voice. That is Elise Bailey from the UK off the album Road I Call Home, and that's Medicine Man, released on Outlaw Records. Just got that real, I'm not sure what you call it, but it's got, because it's the track was called Medicine Man, I just had that feel it was sort of cool Indian music. I don't know, dark. Anyway, good track. That, my friends, geez, you go on. That, my friends, is our acoustic by two. Now, a bit of live stuff. My good friend Kenny Starrs recorded live at the Bombay Rock, 18th of October, 1979, with the Leon Russell classic. This is the perfect live Oz product. I'd rather be blind. Yeah.
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0: Yeah, my friends, that is some fantastic Jump Blues. Isn't that a good track? Big band. I hope you've got into all this stuff over the years, the rock, the blues, the acoustic stuff, and the horn section like that. That is the Knickerbocker All-Stars from Rhode Island, featuring the big voice of Willie J. Laws and Cadillac Baby. Off the album, Go Back to the Blues, good track. And before that, good track, isn't it? I'd Rather Go Blind, the Leon Russell track by the boys, Australia's Own Stars from 1979. I never get sick of listening to that, do we, Kenny? Okay, my friends, time's against us. We're going to probably finish off with this classic rock, a band called Afterburn. This was a band put together by All Firemen after the 2011, the big fire. There were some great musicians, firemen in New York City, so they put a self-titled album out in 2013. Great song and very well thought out, I suggest. Classic rock, this is Afterburn, All Firemen, and To the Grave, Your Tech.
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Yeah, man, what a good rock outfit. I love them. That is Afterburn from 2013. I was just reading up about them. And 9/11, the Ground Zero veterans for the FD New York Fire Brigade, Joe and Rich, along with their volunteer brother of Afterburn, serve as a living testament that you can overcome and live through hardships. So they wrote that song, and a good band as well. I can't believe it, my friends. Time has come. Hey, that concludes Fecker's Rock and Blues show for this week. This little program originated from studios in Mildura, Victoria, Australia. Been great having the company, and we'll look forward to it again next week on the station that you're on right now. You want to contact Tech, easy as, terryirdale@gmail.com. That is terryirdale@gmail.com, and grab us on Facebook. That'd be so brill as well. Tekkers Tracks, all one word, lowercase, TCKIS Tracks, and there we'll be. Till we meet again, I'm going to leave you with, yep, another track by Australia's own Steve Flack off his album Guitar Heroes. This is When Dwayne Began Slide. Have a great week. Take care out there. We want you back every week. From Tech, till we meet again on the old wireless. Hey, mate. Have a great week. Take care out there. We want you back every week. From Tech, till we meet again on the old wireless. Hey, mate.

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12: It's the old sounds,
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12: of the late night, early morning, afternoon, whatever.
13: Raving on.
12: It's Robert Darby's Wireless Show.
13: With Nev. Nev!
12: Yes, I know. Still not sick of it.
13: No, I'm not.
12: And we'd like to say a big thank you to Jeff Atchison, who recorded a pretty fancy schmancy promo.
13: Yes, yes, you do.
12: And we love him dearly for that.
13: Well, yeah, stop rabbing on. Just play the bloomin' thing, Darby.
12: Hello.
14: G'day. This is Jeff Atchison reminding you to tune in to Robert Darby's Wireless Show. I think it's on the wireless. Where is that wireless? Mum, where did you put the wireless?
12: Yeah. It's good stuff, isn't it, Nev?
13: No mention of Nev, then.
12: Yeah, okay, sorry.
13: That only means one of two things, Darby.
12: What's that?
13: One, who didn't want to mention me, and I don't want to think of him in that way because I don't think that's true.
12: No, no.
13: And the other thing is, you didn't mention
12: me. Well, there wasn't much time, you know. I had to message him. He's a busy man.
13: Oh, plenty of excuses.
12: Yeah, touring around the world.
13: A real live wire, Darby. A real live wire. So, it's shocking.
12: Yeah.

0: Jeff Atchison's Livewire. Thanks, Jeff.
1: Yeah, thanks.
0: Coming up soon, Adam Coach's $50 word.
1: Oh, so he knows who I am, does he?
0: Yeah, he knows who you are, all right, mate. He knows perfectly well who you are.
1: What do you mean by that?

0: Hold the line. Love isn't always on time. Well, this is ordinarily the section where Adam Coachey from Podcast Non Grata would be giving us your $50 word. So I called this morning, and I rather gruff gentleman. Who are you, sir?
1: Dare you.
0: Who are you?
1: Me? Well, I should ask, who are you, sir? My name's Gerald Twind, if you must know.
0: Yes, I'm Mr. Darby of no fixed anything, really.
1: No fixed haircut, yes, I know your type. You probably sound like a loggerhead lout.
0: Well, yes, because I'm one of Adam's friends.
1: Yeah, say no more, dear sir, say no more.
0: So do you...
1: Reprehensible.
0: Yeah, so do you ever listen to the podcast Non Grata that he does?
1: I occasionally listen to that that reprehensible and execrable program. I've even had the misfortune to host it at one time.
0: Oh, that's right, you did
1: as
0: too.
1: As a personal favour. This is beggar's description.
0: Well, I believe when you fill in for him, it's more sort of an errand of sort of mercy and pity, really.
1: Mercy, pity, call it what you like, or whatever you're allowed to at this time slot. But I don't know.
0: Are you like his next door neighbour in the street somewhere?
1: I do have that particular misfortune. Yes, I live next door to that layabout.
0: Well, have you ever had to? Sorry, what was that?
1: He's not even long-haired. You can't even use the excuse of being long-haired, but he's still a layabout.
0: He's
1: a layabout.
0: Hiding in plain sight, I believe, is what they say. Sometimes he does practice his drums.
1: Okay, if he keeps practicing, one day he might actually get good.
0: So you don't like his bang, what was it? Wallop, bang, crunch, crash.
1: Well, yes. The way you express it, though, just makes it sound a bit more proficient than it actually is.
0: So,
1: but I tell you,
0: have you ever had to contact your? I'm sure you hardly ever contact the local constabulary, but have you ever had to send the divisional wagon? I should say round.
1: No, what I've had to do is get the rather large broom handle and bang on the side of the wall, maybe give him the idea to shut up once in a blue moon.
0: Oh, dear. Well...
1: not very successful, of course.
0: So were you in the street before he was?
1: I was, actually. I was living here for about a month, maybe, before...
0: Before the Second World War.
1: Yes. Well, possibly. It's getting hard to remember at my age.
0: Yes.
1: Coco.
0: Yes. So
1: it's been decided. There's been some. I won't say a coup exactly, but
0: right.
1: I thought I've been listening to your broadcast for some time now.
0: Yes.
1: I think I should have a go. Well, surely I could do a better job at this segment than Adam, because if I'm honest, a trade monkey could do.
0: Were you ever familiar with that television program, Lost in Space?
1: That's the one with the big robot and
0: the
1: chap we were always complaining about his back, perhaps.
0: Yes, I was just wondering whether you may have taken
1: the pain.
0: Yes, the leaf out of his book. Now, I don't want to be cruel to Adam because he's not here.
1: Oh, no, look, go ahead.
0: But I had heard that, Gerald actually had told me this a long time ago, that large portions...
1: Me.
0: Yes, that's right. I'm just saying it for the listeners in case they forgot. I'm reframing.
1: Oh, sorry.
0: I'm reframing.
1: Yeah, fair enough.
0: Large portions of Lost in Space had been filmed between Adam's ears, which is a terrible thing to say.
1: Ah, that's awful, probably true, but...
0: So, Mr. Twint, he's left you a little slip of paper there.
1: I've got slips of paper and awful handwriting.
0: Oh, I could...
1: Give me some notes. I don't need his assistance, but anyway.
0: I'm sure you wouldn't.
1: No.
0: Yes. Now, what is this $50 word which has been relayed? The baton has been passed to you.
1: The $50 word of today of my choosing in this case.
0: You went off book. Righto.
1: Yeah, well, a little bit off book, as it were.
0: You remind me of an old fella that I used to interview on the radio. He used to pick me up on my grammar all the time. And when I speak with Roland...
1: Sounds like a charming chap.
0: Yes, when I speak with Roland Rocchicelli sometimes on the phone, I become a babbling idiot.
1: probably not a very long drive, is it?
0: Ah, thank you. Boom, boom. Okay, Mr. Twint.
1: Thank you.
0: Twint Eastwood, what is your What is your proxy $50 word?
1: My proxy $50 word for today is equanimous, and I'll spell it for you.
0: Oh, my goodness.
1: Apparently that's how it's done.
0: Yes, yes.
1: EQ.
0: Well, can't you write it down without spelling it? Not easily. Go on.
1: I'm lucky I can see it at the moment, okay. Mr. Darby. Thank you.
0: Go on. Too many sherries.
1: It's 128-point type. I can still barely read it. But anyway.
0: Way you go.
1: The word is equanimous. Equanimous. Equanimous. Good luck guessing that one, Midirio.
0: I thought for a second it had quine in it, not with quinine.
1: It's just my pronunciation.
0: Like the GGs with the, equine. But I fear, Mr. Twinch, you shall have the upper hand upon me.
1: Well, I'm not putting my upper hands anywhere near you, sir.
0: I should think not. All right, I don't know. I would have gone.
1: You're going to have a try.
0: Well, I would have gone horsey, but I think it's not equine.
1: No. You're thinking no.
0: And we know the dangers of gambling. Everybody loses. We know that, don't we, Mr. Twint?
1: Yes.
0: I'm sure you...
1: Think of what you could be buying instead, I think.
0: Yes. Yeah. Penny whistles, moon pies, and onions.
1: Ice cocoa.
0: There you go.
1: Wear on my belt.
0: Ice cocoa. What is that?
1: Ice cocoa, yes.
0: Yes, that's an old expression from World War II, isn't it?
1: Probably before that. I was in the war, but we'll talk about that another time.
0: Is that like the rhyming slang for something? Because I've often wondered.
1: It might do, but I don't know. That's not what this segment's about. We're diverting the point.
0: You know, you're even more long-winded than Adam is.
1: That's impossible. How dare you, the insolence.
0: No. I'm only a type 2 diabetic, not 1.
1: That was funny. Well done.
0: Thank you very much. Boom, boom. This is the part where you should just get out while you're ahead. Quick, give us the meaning of the word. Give us the meaning of the word and your favourite Bing Crosby song, and we'll move on.
1: It's a quality not most of the young layabouts have these days. It means to have or show equanimity, which doesn't really explain it.
0: No.
1: To be even tempered.
0: Ah.
1: Not to go off flying off of the handles all over the place.
0: Oh, of course, you would never have done that yourself.
1: Not anymore. I'm too old.
0: Okay, thank you, Mr. Twint, on behalf of Mr. Kochi. And what is your song, Mr. Twint? Because we really need to get out of this. We're hitting the 8-minute mark. Go on.
1: Okay, speaking of equanimity, that's the word.
0: Yes.
1: Particular favourite ballad of mine, Good Year for the Roses by a young chap named George Jones.
0: Oh, yeah, no, I like that one. All right, that's goodbye, Gerald.
1: Thanks please, for the opportunity.
0: Please untie Adam so he can come back next week.
1: I guarantee nothing.
0: Okay, bye.
1: Bye, everyone.

0: It's now time for Songs My Nanny Used to Like, a regular segment on the show that we'll probably do just about once.
1: Well, you know, nanas.
0: Yeah, nanas.
1: Did you know who your nana really was?
0: Well, yeah, I knew who my nana really was and knew what she really was too. What? Why, Nev?
1: Well, yeah, we've talked about, you know, nana nangas.
0: Yeah,
1: we
0: nana
1: talked
0: nangas,
1: about her on the other show.
0: We did, that's true, yes.
1: Well, no, it's just, well,
0: yeah.
1: You know, one night after she'd been foraging for field mushrooms in the pine forest,
0: she
1: sort of blurted out this story that...
0: Story?
1: Well...
0: Yeah.
1: That she'd spent time...
0: In jail?
1: In Montsalvat.
0: Oh, Montsalvat.
1: With all the artists.
0: Yes.
1: And then she, for a few years... Apparently, in Woodend, you know, Mount Macedon.
0: Mount Macedon, yeah.
1: She lived at Fontainebleau.
0: Oh, Fontainebleau.
1: Well, she told us this story just before she passed away.
0: Oh, I'm sorry, she died.
1: Oh, no. She didn't die. No. She just passed away.
0: Okay, I see.
1: And,
0: yeah.
1: Well, she claims that Frederick McCubbin had painted her in the nude.
0: Who, him or her? Which one?
1: Well, I'm not sure. But years later, you know, we looked up his work and... He didn't really paint nudes.
0: No, bushy sort of.
1: Maybe she was confusing him with Norman Lindsay, but...
0: Different kind of bush.
1: Then, you know, her old cottage.
0: Yeah.
1: Yeah, the one I turned into Nev's on the Neff, the bed and breakfast. Best no questions are asked.
0: Why is that? Adverse possession or what?
1: Turns out she didn't own it.
0: Oh.
1: She was just squatting in there.
0: No bathroom? Was
1: oh,
0: that?
1: Ha, ha.
0: Sorry. Yeah,
1: and
0: sorry.
1: Then she just mysteriously disappeared.
0: Right.
1: It turns out that she adopted the name Nangers because she'd come to Nangwari trying to make the Nangwarians, you know, more artistic-like and bohemian.
0: And did that work out for her?
1: No. They ended up making her more sort of Nangwarian.
0: A reverse takeover.
1: So it appears, because I said she was me mum's mum.
0: Yes, you did, you did.
1: I don't know who me granddad was. Oh. And it turns out... Yeah. I'm not even a Nangers. I'm a Nangers. That's all. It's disturbing, Darby. It's disturbing.
0: Well, I'm glad you got that off your chest. Did you want to hear about my Nana's favourite?
1: No.
0: Well, I was going to do this, but I was going to channel her. Look, she really liked Nat King Cole singing You Will Never Grow Old. She did grow old.
1: Yes.
0: And, well, Nev, you and I are getting the same way.
1: Yes, my Nana liked death metal, but, never mind. Nat King Cole will do, I suppose. You.

0: Bananas everywhere. Mine and
1: I did love her, though, you know.
0: Nangus.
1: She was me nana.
0: So she was never heard from again?
1: Well, no. Well, actually, there was a rumour circulating, but you
0: UFO?
1: Know what rumours are like.
0: Yes, I do, yes.
1: That she went to America and she might have joined up with the Manson family or something. Yeah, I don't know. I don't know. And I've seen that Marilyn Manson. She's not very pretty, I know that.
0: No, but
1: yeah, went to America. What about your nana? Did she ever go to America?
0: No, no. They were cockneys dragged up in the slums.
1: Yeah, that pretty much figures, yeah.
0: Yeah, all right, settle down.

0: Well, I've been right up to my neck in it, and I'm never in a flurry. I'm near from Negwari. Oh, I don't know. Yep, no, that's who I am. Yep, no. Yep, come in.
1: Hello, I have come about the job that was pinned on the laundrette notice board already. Would you be Mr. Schlangers?
2: No, the name's Neville, Neville Nangers.
1: Ugh, I am so sorry. I spilled my fabric conditioner on the notice board and the letters ran, and yep. It was on the floor, and there were bobbies and satyrs slipping and sliding, and the man who owned the laundrette insisted I wipe up the floor with my clean laundry.
2: Rocky.
1: What a schlamazo!
2: So you've come about the job then, have you?
1: Yes, it was like I could hear my abba in my head saying, you should go for this job, Ivan. You're worth it, Ivan. Don't be such a butts, Ivan.
2: All right, young Ivan. Nice to see someone so keen applying for the job. It's refreshing.
1: Oh, how many other Smendricks have been applying for this job, Mr. Neville?
2: Including you?
1: Yes.
2: All right, just let me have a look through me cards here. One. Now, I don't remember seeing you around Negwari before. So where are you from, young Ivan?
1: I am from the United States, Mr. Neville?
2: Yeah, no. What part?
1: All of me.
2: No, young Ivan. What I meant to say was, like, where were you born?
1: Oh, I did not understand. I am from New York.
2: New York? What? Where the heck's New York?
1: Oy vey, I'm dealing with such an alter cocker. No, you're the Big Apple, Mr. Neville. The city that never sleeps?
2: Never sleeps? No. That's no good in the septic-sucking service, son. You want to keep your wits about you. You can't be dozy. I suggest perhaps you try a little warm milk at night or that chamele tea. Yeah, I believe that's quite good.
1: Ah, I promise you, Mr. Neville, if you just give me a chance, I'm sure I will understand the nomenclature of this wake.
2: No, it's Neville. Norman who? Listen, son. Yeah. Listen. You seem keen, so let's get out of the truck now and let's have a dummy run for this, shall we?
3: 25 minutes later.
2: All right, young Ivan. Son, fill that hose. There
1: okay.
2: You go. Go back a bit.
1: Back a bit.
2: Oh, where have you gone?
1: I am in the tank, Mr. Neville. I slept one too many steps backwards.
2: Oh, dear.
1: The stunk, Mr. Neville. Oh, I should have worn my old smarter. They'll never let me back into the laundrette again after this.
2: Yeah, I don't know if you cut out for this. Now, that Norman bloke you were talking about. Yeah, maybe he'll give you a job.
1: Oh, the stunk is everywhere.
0: Well, I've been right up to my neck in it, and I'm never in a flurry. I'm near from Negwari. Oh, I don't know. Yep, no, that's who I am. Yep, no.

0: sing it again.
1: Oh, thank goodness for that, Darby. You know,
2: yeah,
1: you are judged by the sort of people you hang around with.
2: You mean like you, Nev?
1: No, no, it's very wounding. Why are you always picking on me, Darby? Why are you always picking on me?
3: Why is everybody picking on me?
2: Coming up soon, John Fastuca's Daggy track of the show.
1: Is he going to play some Slim Dusty or what?
2: What? I guess that...

0: likes you, monkey boy.
1: Here we go again. Catch us if you can. We will dag with all of our mites. And that's not an easy thing to do anymore because, well, it's all MP3s and whatever it is the young people do. But back when John Fustuca was young, and I might have been slightly older than him, he used to play daggy tracks when they were just considered... Well, actually, they were considered daggy tracks then too. Hello, John.
2: Hello, Robert. They certainly were, they certainly are, and they certainly always will be.
1: Yeah, because...
2: Welcome to the dag world.
1: Yes, because you definitely thought the tiny last bit of the 80s and into the 90s was the time to play 70s classics.
2: It certainly was. And what, it certainly was.
1: So what year did you and you and Bill with the Platforms and Flares thing, what year did your show start? Do you remember?
2: 93.
1: Was it as late as that, was it?
2: It was as late as that, yes.
1: So you pretty much only arrived around the same time I did then in 93.
2: Yeah, well, yeah, I think so. It was a converging of musical stuff.
1: Yes, it was, wasn't it? It was the stylings of KTEL vinyl at its finest, and we did have to tell the engineer at the station, could we just lift the volume of the turntables just a little? And he said, oh, they're pretty much, you know, as far as they can go, otherwise things might sound distorted. And it was like, yes, but Platforms and Flares play a lot of those KTEL albums, and they're pretty darn quiet.
2: Yeah, the quality of those was absolutely high on the music front.
1: Yes.
2: Less so on the actual quality front, I would say.
1: Yes, dubious.
2: Yes.
1: Did you ever watch the KTEL documentary that they had? I think you can find it on YouTube. No?
2: No, I can't say I have.
1: Well, they were talking about KTEL Records then, and when they were releasing the compiles of all the big famous people, which I think people poo-pooed at first, saying, oh, this will never catch on. But some of them were so popular that they actually kept real albums, like, out of the number one spot and stuff. So let's say you had Boss Gags or someone like that on one of the compiles, and the compiles dodging around in the top 10 at, like, number one or something. And then someone like him has released an album, or it could be the Bee Gees, and it was sometimes keeping those albums out of the number one spot, even though they were on the compile. Did you? Well, you didn't know that because you didn't watch the
2: No, but I can understand that because, I mean, the albums contained, you know, absolute bona fide classics from start to finish. So
1: yes.
2: I could fully understand how they would have that effect on people.
1: Yes, even though some of the ones like Ripper and that used to edit the versions. I think KTEL did that as well. So
2: yes,
1: Status Quo's like Down Down, where it had all those little stops and starts, someone would get the tape and get a pair of scissors or whatever and just lop a few bars out here and there and just shrink it down, sort of like the Reader's Digest condensed versions of your favourite songs.
2: Yes. The one that always comes to mind is Explosive Hits 74, where it only did Evie Part 1.
1: Oh, now there's a repeat offender
2: That's so many crimes against music humanity that
1: I agree. Is
2: unforgivable.
1: You've
2: got to play all three parts. You can't just give us that one part.
1: I agree, but they never shortened down Joe Dolce, Shut Up Your Face.
2: No, exactly.
1: That was on the Going Troppo.
2: It was, yes.
1: Yes,
2: that's one that's on the list as well, yes.
1: Yes.
2: We'll do that at some point in time.
1: Yes, he blocked and banned me from Facebook. Did you know
2: Did
1: that?
2: He?
1: Yes.
2: No, I didn't know that.
1: Oh, I didn't know. I was friends with him. And and he put up a thing saying, if anyone says anything bad about Elon Musk, you'll get blocked. And I thought it just meant, like, if it was one of his threads and you said something bad. So I didn't think any more of it. And I put up this thing that was, well, a little critical of Elon Musk sometime in the future.
2: Yeah.
1: And I look one day and I'm gone, not just unfriended, blocked and everything.
2: Wow.
1: And I was doing the breakfast show at that point. And so I went on and we all sang, Shut Up Your Facebook. Which seemed to be like a good thing at the time. But no, never had him back. Used to really like his recipes, though. He used to put up some fantastic recipes. But no, I'm now known as in that world. Now, it's time to get down to brass tacks here.
2: It is.
1: Start describing to me, and I've got my crystal ball of Dagenham.
2: Yeah.
1: And I'll try and guess what's coming.
2: Okay. All this right. time we've gone off the KTEL label.
1: Yes, yes.
2: Even though we just finished talking about them big time.
1: Yes, yes.
2: We're on Impact Records.
1: Oh, yes.
2: Okay, so slightly yes. different. This album was titled Reflections.
1: Did it have the theme from Nadia's thing on it? No.
2: No, not this one here. It had a wonderful picture of a couple with sort of orangey. They're in a field of grass, and that was the cover in the back cover. Had some great stuff on it. It had Barry Manilow.
1: I can't smile without Barry Manilow.
2: Yes. What else can we still say it had there?
1: Yeah.
2: Without saying they had some Air Supply, which we'll make it at some point in time.
1: Yes. Now, Barry Manilow, it just came to my mind. I'm reminded now of Family Guy, if you ever watched that. When it was Quagmire. I can't smile without Quagmire. You had to be there. Keep going. Oh, Quagmire.
2: Okay.
1: You came and you da-da-da. Keep going.
2: So we got this time it's a duet.
1: Okay. Johnny O'Keefe and Maureen, what's her name?
2: Mockingbird. Oh, what a great track.
1: James Taylor and his now ex-wife Carly Simon. No, that was Mockingbird.
2: Not that
1: too.
2: Either. They only had they were known as initials only.
1: Yeah.
2: So
1: Oh, it's not R and J Stone, is it?
2: It certainly
1: R
2: is.
1: And we do it. I wonder what they meant on that. I never did work that out.
2: Every night, every day, every possible way.
1: Yeah. And now they're both old and probably separated, so they sing, "We've done it," and now we faced each other in open court, and we ain't coming back. I don't know.
2: I wonder if they got arrested for that. We're doing it every night, every day, every possible way.
1: Well, absolutely. I mean, goodness me. I mean. That's a terrible business.
2: Just a beautiful song. Yes. You know, top five in Australia. It was a beautiful piece of music.
1: Yeah, yeah.
2: You know, you can imagine. You know, it's leaving in the evening. You've set the mood in the house.
1: Yes.
2: You've toned down the lights. You've got your favorite person with
1: you. Put the cat out.
2: You put on the Reflections album. You wait to the second song on side two.
1: Yeah. Sent the kids to bed.
2: Exactly. That's the scene.
1: Well, I feel all warm and cuddly now, John. Well, thank you for that.
2: Absolutely. Enjoy.
1: Thank you, John Fustuca. Bye.

0: Oh, I get the feeling you really got something out of that one.
1: Yeah, yeah, I'm missing Nora, you know.
0: Yes, well, yes, yeah. Well, yes, when you and Nora were young.
1: Yeah, we used to do it.
0: The Nangwari CWA ball, yes. And that would have been fantastic.
1: Pride of Erin.
0: I'd like to thank everyone who took part in the show. We yeah. had Adam Crunchy yeah. and we had John Festuca.
1: Yeah, and?
0: And who else? I think Wally rang in.
1: Yes, and?
0: And am I forgetting anyone?
1: Yes, no, you are.
0: I think that's
1: you are forgetting, yes.
0: Of course, Neville, of course. Where would we be without you? Well, next week we'll find out because we're going to record next week's show in a secret location.
1: Where?
0: And we're not going to tell you where we are.
1: Oh, don't.
0: Just kidding.
1: Yeah.
0: Talk to you next week. Love yous all.
1: Wounded.
0: Love your faces.
1: You're very wounding, Darby. Very.
0: And other parts of the anatomy as
1: don't
0: well.
1: Don't be rude.
0: Bye from the Robert Duff.
1: Yeah.
0: Talk to you next week. Love yous all.
1: Wounded.
0: Love your faces.
1: You're very wounding, Darby. Very.
0: And other parts of the anatomy as
1: don't
0: well.
1: Don't be rude.
0: Bye from the

0: stolen from your car, call 131 444.
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Come on, children. Let's have a revolution.

Howdy, Dave Dellenberg, station manager of 3BBB in the old days. Congratulations to everyone who's kept this station going for the last 40 years. Well done. And hopefully there's another 40. Go for it.

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On the 40th birthday, congratulations. 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

Howdy, Dave Dellenberg, station manager of 3BBB in the old days. Congratulations to everyone who's kept this station going for the last 40 years. Well done. And hopefully there's another 40. Go for it.

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Happy birthday to 3BBB. First 40 years on air. And here's to the next 40 years.

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1: Hi, I'm Neil Steinman. On the 40th birthday, congratulations. 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

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S Club. Getting down tonight, come on, yeah, getting down tonight, uh-huh.

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2: Saturday. J Melly. Saturday. And you know who.

Howdy, Dave Dellenberg, station manager of 3BBB in the old days. Congratulations to everyone who's kept this station going for the last 40 years. Well done. And hopefully there's another 40. Go for it.

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On the 40th birthday, congratulations. 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
1: 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On the 40th birthday, congratulations. 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
2: Good morning, I'm David Cameron. The Australian and New Zealand Prime Ministers will meet in Noosa, Queensland today. Anthony Albanese and Christopher Luxon are expected to discuss economic ties and defence in the Indo-Pacific region during their annual leaders' meeting. Mr. Luxon is also promoting New Zealand businesses, looking to win contracts to support construction projects for the 2032 Brisbane Olympics. Two Russian cosmonauts on board the International Space Station have completed the repair of one of two leaks that had caused concern. NASA had directed the other five astronauts to shelter inside a docked SpaceX craft while the work was carried out. The BBC's Mimi Swaby has more details.
3: NASA and Russia's space agency are the International Space Station's two primary operators. They've debated for months over the cause for and solutions to small air leaks on board. These had been relatively minor, but escalated this week, the amount of air seeping out reportedly doubling. The decision was taken to attempt a more extensive repair. The first leak was quickly sealed by Russian astronauts, while other crew members took shelter in a spacecraft in case an evacuation was required. Preparations are underway to seal the second leak. NASA has announced an end to the so-called safe haven procedures, adding that there is no threat to the crew or spacecraft systems.
2: The World Health Organization and Africa Centres for Disease Control say they need more than $500 million over the next 6 months to combat the current Ebola epidemic in the northeast of the Democratic Republic of the Congo. The WHO has been hit with severe funding cuts in recent years. The head of the organisation, Dr. Tedros Adhanom Ghebreyesus, says a coordinated response to the outbreak is crucial.
4: Speed matters, coordination matters, and consistency matters. The opportunity now is to act with clarity and discipline, using a common plan to guide a common effort. If we do that, we can bring this outbreak to an end and strengthen the systems that protect people from the next one.
2: A coastal Queensland community is preparing to honour one of the world's most popular music groups. The city of Moreton Bay, north of Brisbane, is inviting members of the community to be part of a pop-up performance. Workshops for the Bee Gees' Kazoo Flash Mob begin today ahead of the June 21 show. Speaking to National Radio News, City of Moreton Bay's Melissa Weston says it's part of the annual Make Music Month celebrations. She explains why the Bee Gees were an obvious choice.
5: Recognising that beautiful connection that the Bee Gees have, having formed in Redcliffe and on Bee Gees Way, which is this lovely alleyway that's dedicated to their history, but also coming together and using our voices effectively to create a big, loud community sound of connectedness through music.
2: British actor Anthony Head has died at the age of 72 following complications with pneumonia. He was best known for his roles in TV shows, including Buffy the Vampire Slayer and Ted Lasso. To sport, and in the AFL, the Bulldogs beat Hawthorne by 6, 77-71. In this afternoon's first match, North Melbourne host top of the table.

0: Fremantle. And in the NRL, a big win in freezing conditions for the Sydney Roosters over the Canberra Raiders, 26-0. The Melbourne Storm at home beating the Knights by 32 points to 30. And in tennis, the lineup for the men's singles final at the French Open is set. Second seed Alexander Zverev will take on Italian Flavio Cabolli.
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Howdy, Dave Dellenberg, station manager of 3BBB in the old days. Congratulations to everyone who's kept this station going for the last 40 years. Well done. And hopefully there's another 40. Go for it.

0: Pacific region during their annual leaders' meeting. Astronauts on board the International Space Station have returned to their normal duties after being told to take shelter while an oxygen leak was repaired. NASA told crew members to wait inside a docked SpaceX Crew Dragon spacecraft.
1: Station Houston on Space to Ground 2 for all USOS crew members need you to execute procedure, EMER procedure 3.4. Crew Dragon established safe haven. And if we need to suit up, we will do that once we're inside the Dragon. We will not suit up prior.
0: The World Health Organization and Africa Centers for Disease Control say they need more than $500 million over the next 6 months to combat the current Ebola epidemic in the Northeast Democratic Republic of the Congo. The head of the WHO, Dr. Tedros Adhanom Ghebreyesus, made the appeal.
2: Containing Ebola depends on political commitment, sustained financing, and the trust and engagement of communities. This plan places communities at the center, because without their participation, contact tracing falters, safe care is delayed, and transmission continues.
0: Tributes are being paid for former Tasmanian senator and Catholic priest Michael Tate, who's died at the age of 80. Father Tate served as Minister for Justice in the cabinets of both Bob Hawke and Paul Keating. In 1993, he became Australia's ambassador to The Hague and the Holy See. Father Tate was also a parish priest in the Archdiocese of Hobart. Tap and Go technology will begin a wide rollout on Victoria's train networks from tomorrow. The MyKey changes have faced lengthy delays. Full fare commuters will be able to use credit cards, phones and smartwatches to pay at all MyKey-enabled stations. Plans to roll out the technology on trams and buses are being finalised. US President Donald Trump says Hezbollah hasn't rejected an Israel-Lebanon ceasefire, despite the Iranian-linked group saying it has. Mr. Trump told reporters at the White House he'd spoken directly to Hezbollah.
3: I will tell you, they called us and they said, how about stopping? And I think you're going to see things happen over there. That's been like a little bit of a different world, but it's interconnected with Iran. And it would be really nice if Lebanon could have some peace. Lebanon's been under attack for so many years and always like an underdog.
0: Australian Kelpies are the main attraction in the Western Victorian town of Casterton this weekend. Shannon Kirkwood has more.
4: Working dog trainer Rachel Treasure is one of the special guests at the 30th Australian Kelpie Muster. She says returning to Casterton for the milestone holds special significance, with the community demonstrating yet again its strong love of the Kelpie dog and its cohesive community spirit. It will be all things Kelpie around the town today, with a street parade as well as the Kelpie Hill Climb, Dash and High Jump. Tomorrow, some of Australia's finest Kelpies will be showing off their skills ahead of the nation's premier working dog auction.
0: In tennis, the lineup for the men's singles final at the French Open is set. German second seed Alexander Zverev will take on Italian Flavio Cavoli. The 10th seeded Italian advanced after Matteo Arnaldi withdrew due to illness ahead of their semi-final.
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0: Hey, Jake Stark here. Happy birthday to 3BBB. First 40 years on air. And here's to the next 40 years.
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1: Hello and welcome to Real World Gardener. It's Marianne here at the microphone. Thank you for joining me. Great to have your company. So what's on the show today? I'm talking with garden designer Peter Nixon about garden challenges, then growing mini cabbages in Vegetable Heroes, plus garden jobs for the weekend with Steve McLean.
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1: Do you have garden challenges such as nothing will grow in a certain area of your garden? You've tried several different plants that either die or just don't thrive despite being well tended and watered, fertilised and mulched. So perhaps it's time to look for something else to put there that fits the bill a bit better for the autumn garden. Let's find out more.

0: It's time for the Design Elements segment on Real World Gardener. In the studio, I've got now retired landscape designer, only recently though, so he knows everything still. It's Peter Nixon. How are you today, Peter?
1: Very well, thanks, Marianne.
0: So last segment we talked about bulbs, bringing year-round interest with seasonal warm bulb pop-ups. Now, there were so many bulbs to talk about, we had to stop, and we only got to high summer. So now we're talking about the autumn garden, so which is...
1: Autumn gardening, yeah. So in cool subtropics. So by that, just to refresh everyone's memory, roughly it's... coastal frost-free, warm temperate, and generally speaking would be from, say, about Wollongong or a bit further south up to Coffs Harbour. After that, going further north, it's more warm subtropics.
0: Yes.
1: So for cool, for autumn time, so March, April, May, definitely can't go past the palace lily, P-A-L-A-C-E, and that is Hippiastrum aulicum, A-U-L-I-C-U-M. That is, of all the species, Hippiastrums, the most conspicuous. They all erupt together, and once it's all emerged from the ground, think of bulbs that are twice the size of the biggest onion you ever saw, and they've got a brown paper over them, and it goes through a heat-sensitive herbaceous period. So past Christmas into the first part of February, all the leaves dry off crispy, and then it sits there mute. Well, it's mute anyway, isn't it? Until about mid-March, and then you'll notice near the base of the clump these leaves that start coming. And within a week or two, it's covered. And then after that, all of these flowers that exceed the leaf height, and they're scarlet

0: solid. Probably, they don't have much patterning on them, but they're that beautiful orange, red, scarlet colour, and you see them from a distance. No scent, no scent to speak of. That what else would come in March, April, May? Well, March, April, they're definitely, that's their time. Hemanthus albifloss, the white paintbrush lily.
1: Can't kill that one. I've got it in a pot and it's just, yeah, I probably need to plant it out in the garden.
0: It's a good garden plant, so yes. Long as you've got nice drainage. And that one, in contrast to the aulicum, which really doesn't like the hot west, but everything up to that, the Hemanthus albifloss, the white paintbrush lily, that flowers in April, May, and there's an evergreen version and there's a herbaceous deciduous one as well, but the flower is very similar. Only that the hybridizers would be able to tell us the distinction between the two. And it's a much shorter affair with very short stems on the paintbrush lilies relative to the aulicum. So probably about 150 or 200.
1: Yeah, but they certainly are held above the leaves, and the paintbrush itself is quite small.
0: Yeah. Always reminds me a bit of tulips when you buy them and they haven't expanded yet.
1: Oh, yeah.
0: And then Hippiastrum calyptratum, that's the green one. So that's epiphytic and it does really well in a pot. It rather resents being in the garden.
1: Okay.
0: So imagine a bulb that grows on a tree, Marion.
1: Especially a Hippiastrum.
0: And it's all green. Green with brownish tonings, I guess, would be the one of its most distinguishing feature. And the stamens are upcurved. So it's like the whiskers on a cat, but instead of being straight, they upturn like this. And that is to wave in front of the pollinator, which is probably a bat or a big moth that comes to the Brazilian rainforest when the flowers are out under a full moon.
1: Of course.
0: I'll be too graphic about it. And then the next one would be Amarygia bazandicole. This comes off the belladonna group, the amaryllis, and that was hybridized by three men, Keith Tollis, Andy Harvey, as of Andy's Rare Plants at the plant fair, and Colin Hunt. So together they decided, well, Keith's name known by all of us is Bozza. So Boz, Andy, as in Harvey, and Cole short for Colin Hunt. So it's bazandicole.
1: Oh, I see.
0: And that is a really spectacular fluorescent, shocking pink at the very intense end. It flowers a fairly long time, and once the bulb gets enough resource in it, that flower would last maybe 3 weeks. So it's quite for an amaryllis tribe member, that distinguishes itself, I think. And then the Eucharis lily, which has had a genus name change. So now it's called Ursulina cross grandiflora. So those are also winter deciduous. And in the garden, until the root fibre expands enough, it tends to be a bit porciflora. It tends to be a bit flower shy. But it's very spectacular. It's got the shape of a daffodil, but it's white with green highlights. And the cup in the centre is green.
1: All right. Sounds good. Now, let's skip through small trees for limited space.
0: Are you hanging in there, Marion?
1: I'm hanging in there.
0: Okay. All right. Well, so glad you asked. So I make special mention of small trees because people don't have 5 acres out at Kenthurst, do they?
1: No.
0: No. They've probably got a townhouse somewhere and they've got room for a small tree and that's it in terms of anything that might approach a tree. So Plumeria bahamensis, bahamensis. So there's no I. That comes from But from the Bahamas. So it's definitely maritime. It's a small tree. It wouldn't exceed 4.5 metres at the very most.
1: So it's frangipani.
0: Frangipani.
1: Yeah, frangipani.
0: I forgot to mention that. Plumeria. So that's the genus for all the frangipanis. as the common name. But this one, this has a really nice habit on its own without cutting it. The reverse on the leaves are this patterning. It's self-patterned with the centre and then the midrib and then all the smaller branches that come off. When you turn it over and have a look, it's quite surprising. And the little white propellers that are as highly centred as the Acuminata hybrids, very understated, but flowered for me this year for nearly 5 months.
1: Wow.
0: So that's the Acuminata hybrids, they're usually just for January and some part of February and then after that. But that's nearly 4 months. That's very impressive. Plumeria bahamensis, you could mail order that from Sacred Frangipani at Mount Garnet in Queensland. And sacredfrangipani.com is the site.
1: Well, I'm afraid we've run out of time once again and we'll have to continue this next week. Thanks for coming in, Peter.
0: A pleasure, Marion.
2: Real World Gardener, the gardening program that delves beyond listeners, questions and answers with Marianne Cannon.
1: That was Peter Nixon, retired garden designer but still a font of knowledge and information. Peter mentioned Pallas lily, which is Hippiastrum aulicum. Then he mentioned the white paintbrush lily, Himanthus albifloss. Then another Hippiastrum, which is epiphytic, Hippiastrum calyptratum, with green flowers and brownish tonings. So that's something to get you going. If you have any questions, why not email us at realworldgardener@gmail.com or write in to 2RRR PO Box 644 Gladesville, New South Wales 1675. Still to come, mini cabbages and vegetable heroes, plus garden jobs for the weekend.
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1: Right, it's Garden Jobs for the Weekend with Steve McLean.
4: Yeah, and as usual, there's always a few things to get done this weekend, and you can start with pulling out those tomato plants that are starting to look unsightly, even if they have some fruit on them, because in most areas it's actually unlikely that they will now ripen. Apply soil wetter to your veggie bed if you've noticed that any rain doesn't penetrate below the soil surface. And also, it's time to start preparing the flower beds for plantings of poppy seedlings, daffodil and tulip bulbs, ranunculus and anemone corns. Also, it's time to get in seeds for sweet pea, pansies and cornflowers. Also, prepare the beds by building up the soil, chock-a-block with compost, homemade or purchased, plus mushroom compost and worm castings to be dug through the existing soil. Mulch the soil with a layer of sugarcane mulch before planting, making sure you get good coverage across the total bed so that you don't risk damaging any of the new seedlings. And lastly, a tip from William in Lismore, pull up large weeds while the soil is wet. It will be so much easier.
3: Throw in a seed and watch your garden grow on Real

0: It's time for Vegetable Heroes, and this week I'm thinking about growing mini cabbages. Do you often stroll past the cabbages in the produce section of your supermarket or fruit store, not even giving them a backward glance? Perhaps cabbages need to be used much more than just in coleslaw or boiled. But let's start with some facts. Cabbages are in the brassica family along with Brussels sprouts, collies and broccoli, scientifically Brassica oleracea capitata. Apparently the word cabbage comes from the French word caboche, meaning head. But did you know that cabbage has been grown as a vegetable for more than 4,000 years? It's native to the Mediterranean, and when it was first grown, it looked more like a leafy kale and didn't have much head at all. The ancient Romans loved it and used it for several purposes, such as eating cabbages soaked in vinegar before going out for an evening of heavy drinking. So that prevented them from having a hangover. Well, I'm not sure that that works, but you could try it. It's no surprise that explorers from the 17th and 18th centuries carried cabbages in their ship's stores for the crews to eat because the high vitamin C content helped stave off the scurvy that was so common among sailors back then. Cabbage was also useful for binding wounds to prevent gangrene, and that was because of the sulfur content in the cabbage. Now, we're talking about cabbages now because it grows well in cool climates or cool weather, produces a large harvest, and stores well during winter. But I don't want to talk about the big old cabbages, but mini cabbages. Did you know the trend to grow dwarf or mini veggies started in the 1980s? And you might think that mini veggies are just like the normal variety, but you pick them earlier. But no, there are genuine dwarf varieties of a lot of vegetables. Ever heard of baby avocado, baby artichokes, and even baby beets? There's heaps more. Today, of course, it's the mini cabbage because it's the fastest growing cabbage and takes up much less room. Now, to sow your cabbage in temperate or subtropical districts between March and June is the best time. For temperate and subtropical areas, you can have another go from August until November. But for cool temperate areas, it's between March until May, then August. Like all brassica varieties, dig in plenty of well-rotted manure or compost in the autumn. Don't dig in the manure close to planting time. So if you haven't done it this autumn, don't worry. Throw on some general purpose garden fertilizer and leave it for a week. Pick a sunny spot for the site when you're growing them because they won't do well in the shade or even part shade. Right, and if you can use a site where peas and beans have grown before and you've put in manure and compost, then no worries. Don't do anything else. The ideal temperature for seeds to germinate is between 4 and 24 degrees, and they take about 6 days. But it can't be said often enough. If you're planting out seedlings, you need to make sure that you firm the soil with your hands or trowel around the seedlings because firm planting helps grow firm, tight cabbage heads, regardless of whether they're mini or normal size. If you plant them now, they'll mature when it's still cool and you'll have the firmest, best-tasting cabbages. Stagger the planting so you don't have 12 mature cabbages at once. When your first seedlings are about as tall as your hand, plant the next lot. Now, I've been told that transplanting cabbage seedlings helps them to grow strong roots. So if you're starting from seed, sow them in a punnet as an idea. Now, the next problem is pest possum patrol, aphids and white cabbage butterfly. You could try netting, very fine mesh, over your cabbages, or you can put cut-off plastic drink bottles over the seedlings. And you can treat those caterpillars with the organic Dibel. Why are they good for you? Well, cabbages contain 90% water, really low in kilojoules, high in vitamin C. You only need to get 100 grams to get your daily requirement. They also have dietary fiber, folate, potassium, and help balance fluids when you've eaten too much sodium, salty foods. And that was your Vegetable Hero segment for today.
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0: Uh-huh. It's time for the garden jobs for the weekend. Our longer chat on the line, I've got Steve McLean. How are you today, Steve?
2: I'm good, Mary Ann. Thank you. How are you?
0: Not too bad. A little bit cooler. Anyway, let's start off with the listener question that you got on your socials. It's about port wine magnolias and whether they're frost tolerant or not.
2: There's actually some confusion around port wine magnolias and when it comes to frost tolerance, because honestly, you'll find different answers depending on where you look. And from the listener is, I've heard conflicting information. Are port wine magnolias frost tolerant?
0: And the answer is yes and no, which we know isn't exactly helpful. So let us explain.
2: Yeah, port wine magnolias, which botanically are known as Magnolia figo, are what we'd call moderately frost tolerant. They can handle light frosts without too much drama. A brief dip just below zero on a cold winter's morning, for example, they'll generally shrug that off, especially once they're an established plant.
0: But if you're in an area that gets prolonged or heavy frosts, say sustained cold snaps where temperatures stay well below zero for hours at a time, that's where you can run into trouble, particularly with young plants or new growth.
2: Where does the conflicting information come from? Well, I guess a lot of it comes down to the difference between an established plant and a young one. A mature port wine magnolia that's been in the ground for several years has a root system that can really anchor and protect it through cooler months or cooler conditions. But a plant you've just put in the ground last season, because it simply hasn't had the time to establish that resilience yet.
0: Yeah, so it's a bit more vulnerable because position plays a big role. Planting against a north-facing wall or fence somewhere that holds a bit of warmth and gives the plant some shelter from icy winds can make a real difference. So that's a little bit of microclimate protection that can be the difference between a plant that sails through winter and one that takes a hit.
2: If you are in a frost-prone area and you've got a young plant, it's worth throwing some cloth over it on those nights when a heavy frost is forecast. So keep an eye on those forecasts. A bit of extra care in those first couple of winters as well, and you'll be rewarded with that gorgeous fragrance that we know port wine magnolias have for years to come.
0: Yeah, so frost tolerant, yes, to a degree, but give them a helping hand when they're young and choose your spot wisely. And I agree, I've got quite a few port wine magnolias growing in my garden. I do love that perfume.
2: Yeah, it's spectacular, isn't it?
0: Indeed. And the hot term today is phloem. Have you ever wondered how a plant actually feeds itself? I mean, we talk about watering, fertilizing, or giving our plants plenty of sun, but once all that goodness is taken up, how does it get from one end of the plant to the other?
2: Today, we want to introduce you to an extremely important system in a plant, the phloem, and it's pronounced flow as in F-L-O-W-E-M. And once you understand what it does, you'll never look at your garden quite the same way again.
0: Think of your plant as having two separate highway systems running through it. One carries water and minerals up from the roots. That's called the xylem, but the phloem, that's the food highway. That carries sugars, the energy the plant has made through photosynthesis from the leaves, where all that sugar is produced, down to the roots, the fruit, the flowers, and anywhere else that needs a feed.
2: Here's what it makes it really clever, because unlike the xylem, which only moves in one direction, the phloem can move its cargo up and down the plant depending on where the demand is. So if your tomato, for example, is putting on fruit, well, then the phloem, it's busy directing sugars towards that fruit. And if the roots need energy at the same time to push out some new growth, then enough sugars will move downwards to them. The plant essentially decides where the food needs to go, and the phloem delivers it.
0: Now, why does that matter to us as gardeners? Well, anything that damages the phloem can really knock a plant around. Things like ring barking, where bark is removed all the way around the trunk, and that cuts off the food supply completely, and the plant will eventually die.
2: And sap-sucking insects like scale and aphids, well, they're also targeting the phloem, which is why a heavy infestation can cause so much stress, even when the plant looks well watered.
0: So next time you're out in the garden, just appreciate for a moment that inside every stem and branch, there's this incredible living system quietly moving energy around, keeping the whole show running. Well, there we go. Now, the plant profile today is Banksia integrifolia, which is coastal Banksia, which is one of the most widely distributed Banksia species occurring between Victoria and central Queensland in a broad range of habitats, anywhere from coastal dunes to mountains, and that includes the Blue Mountains.
2: Don't be fooled by the common name, though, because Banksia integrifolia grow equally well at 1,500 metres above sea level in the New England National Park, for example, where it gets dumped with snow every winter, and also at about 5 metres above sea level on the Gold Coast, where it cops a full blast of salt spray all summer. It's incredibly tough in all but the harshest environments.
0: Did you know it's one of the four original Banksia species collected by Sir Joseph Banks in 1770? But why I've chosen it this week, because I've got one growing out in the nature strip. It's producing beautiful lime yellow flowers during late autumn and winter. Each flower spike is actually made up of hundreds, sometimes thousands, of tiny individual flowers grouped in pairs, which open sequentially. And the flowers provide a great source of nectar for birds and insects during the coolest months.
2: The leathery leaves have a dark green upper surface as well, and white undersides, a contrast that can be striking on windy days. The tree, it usually has a single stout trunk, which is often twisted and gnarled with the rough grey bark characteristic of Banksias. And I remember seeing, Marianne, a lot of these Banksias, I believe it was on the Sydney Harbour Heads, when I was having a bit of a walk around, and because they were quite gnarled as a result of being exposed to the winds that occur there.
0: Yeah, I can imagine. Anyway, after flowering, old flower parts wither and fall away over a period of several months, revealing the cone embedded with many small follicles.
2: The original species itself grows up to 10 metres tall, even taller in the wild, but there are, of course, now, as with many plants, new varieties, dwarf varieties like New Dawn, which only grow to around 2 metres tall.
0: Now, I have one growing on my front nature strip under power lines, as I've mentioned. I've discovered that it's quite fast growing, so much so that I actually have to prune it back by a third or more each year so it doesn't get to reach those power lines. So, Banksia integrifolia doesn't need much upkeep. It's an ideal choice for gardeners seeking a low-maintenance yet visually captivating tree. Well, that's it for Garden Jobs for the weekend. Once again, it's been fabulous chatting with you. I've really enjoyed it with you.
2: Yeah, thanks, Marianne. I really enjoyed it also and look forward to the chat next week.
1: Real World Gardener is produced at 2RRR and heard nationally on the Community Radio Network.
0: Thank you for listening. I hope we've inspired you to search out some of those unusual hippiastrums or sow seeds of cabbages, mini or otherwise. Tune in next week, because next week I'll be talking again with retired garden designer Peter Nixon about small trees that suit your not-so-tropical garden. You can hear the whole show again on Mixcloud. Just look for 2RRR programs or follow Real World Gardener on Facebook for the link. If you have a question on wildlife, plants or garden design, we at the team would love to hear from you either via email realworldgardener@gmail.com, or you can write in to 2RRR PO Box 644 Gladesville, New South Wales 1675. Until next week, I'll leave you with a track by Crowded House, Weather With You. But from me, have a great gardening week. Bye for now.

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0: Hello and welcome to Cinemascape, your show on the radio about the movies. This week, as always, we have three new films to review. First, Paul Rudd has a bromance with a boy band member in Power Ballad. Then, Henry Cavill and Jake Gyllenhaal lock and load in a new Guy Ritchie actioner in The Grey. And finally, Claire Foy befriends a stubborn goshawk named Mabel in H is for Hawk. You're listening to Cinemascape. Hello, welcome to the show. My name is David Michael Brown, and today I'm joined by Erin O'Sullivan. How are you, Erin?
1: I'm very well, thanks. How are you?
0: Very good indeed. I think we have some interesting films to discuss. And I'm going to kick things off with Power Ballad. Now, anyone out there who has heard the name John Carney, he's a director, writer-director. He was the bass player for the Irish rock band The Frames for a few years. And his first film was a musical called Once, which I absolutely loved. Absolutely fantastic. We're going to listen to some songs from Once today because the Power Ballad soundtrack is not available yet. And it was absolutely fantastic and kind of really kind of focused on like the songwriting art and the passion of music and was very, very Irish. He went on to make Begin Again, Sing Street and Flora and Son. And now he has made, I guess this is slightly more mainstream, as anything with Paul Rudd is going to be. But Paul Rudd plays the brilliantly named Rick Power. And what Rick...
1: You couldn't do anything else except join a rock band with that name. Like, that's it. You're done.
0: You're done. And he is an expat, an American expat living in Ireland. And he's a wedding singer. Because he had his kind of crack at the big league fame. It sounds like his band was kind of almost famous for like half an hour. But, you know, you see him play. You know, this is the band. Their repertoire is like Celebration by Kool & the Gang, Summer of 69 by Bryan Adams, you know, Man Eater by Hall & Oates.
1: All the classics.
0: All the classics. And a stirring version of Boys Are Back in the Town by Thin Lizzy. So that you can get the idea of the kind of wedding band they are. And they go to a kind of a quite a zhuzhy wedding in this kind of mansion one evening, and it's one where they're going to stay over the night. And while he is there, one of the guests, and much excitement of the rest of the guests, is Danny Wilson, played by Nick Jonas, who's an ex-boy band member who, you know, the band have split. And all the other band members have gone on to have really big solo careers, and he hasn't. You know, everyone loves him, but he just hasn't managed to come up with that song that, you know, he hasn't had his moment as a solo artist yet. But anyway, you know, the band is playing, as if, I guess, any wedding when you have a famous singer, the singer goes on stage and the two of them sing I Wish by Stevie Wonder, and it's actually really, really good. Paul Rudd can sing. I didn't know he could, but he sounds really good. And the pair of them, you know, by hook or by crook, they have a drunken night together. You know, Danny invites Mr. Power to his room, and obviously the band are all in like these really scummy kind of digs out the back, whereas Danny has this glorious massive big room and he's got his own studio in there because he's trying to write this song. And yeah, they just have a fantastic night, very drunk, lay out their hearts. And at one time, Rick, you know, plays a little bit of a song he's been writing. And anyway, they say goodbye. Danny gives Rick this guitar, you know, as a token of their friendship and this wonderful night. And they go off, you know, fast forward a little while. And suddenly Danny is having the biggest hit of his life.
1: No.
0: With a song called How to Write a Song.
1: No.
0: Open bracket, Without You, close bracket. And then we reached a point when it's kind of, you know, obviously Rick Power. I just like calling him Rick Power.
1: Rick Power. Mr. Power.
0: Mr. Power is exasperated and infuriated. And everywhere he goes, all he hears is this song. And all he talks about is the fact he wrote this song.
1: Mm-hmm.
0: But even his wife and his daughter are like, sorry, we can't remember you ever singing that one. You know, so he just, No, and he checks all his emails, and he's deleted any emails that had it, and he didn't record it anywhere, even a snippet of it that he can remember. And then we kind of, it goes on to, you know, you have the comedy moment when he get one of the bandmates goes with Danny, and they go to LA, and they confront Danny, you know, just kind of, this is our song, what are you doing? You've taken my song. And it all goes from there, you know, and it's really good. It's good natured. The song, thankfully, is quite good.
1: Oh.
0: Yeah, it's quite a stirring kind of big, but it is a big power ballad.
1: Yeah.
0: You know, you could imagine it doing very well in the charts. And look, Rudd is in full on charisma mode.
1: How does Jonas go?
0: He's actually pretty good.
1: Yeah.
0: Yeah.
1: Because they were on like Disney TV and stuff as kids.
0: Yeah, they've all the Jonas's. Yeah, they've all done a bit of acting. He's really good, and he holds it together. And when they do have the big confrontation scene, it doesn't necessarily go where you think it's going to go. And an interesting thing about the film is, you know, it lacks. I mean, anyone going there expecting to see once, it will be disappointed because it's a very different film. That was a very emotional and authentic film, but it's just hugely entertaining. Kind of, it's that collision of rock and roll and pop glitz. And the two leads are just great, you know, because they are what they are. Yeah, I mean, Paul Rudd isn't a washed up rock star, but he kind of embraces it very well. And Nick Jonas is a band member of a boy band who's tried to go solo. I mean, they've done quite well. So yeah, it's just kind of like heartfelt, feel good formula for a movie, you know.
1: Nice.
0: And sometimes that is what you want. That really is what you want. And just to see Paul Rudd belting out these numbers with a grin on his face, he's looking a bit dishevelled. Like any Paul Rudd fans out there are going to love it.
1: Sounds incredible.
0: you're a Paul Rudd fan.
1: For Paul Rudd fans and I guess fans of rock music films, out of five, Dave.
0: Yeah, out of five. As I said, really enjoyed it. And it really, I like, John Carney's films always kind of go to the heart of that creative process and writing music. And I really like that. Was it 100% successful? No. So I'm going to go for 3.5 out of 5.
1: That is 3.5 out of 5 stars for Power Ballad. And we will be right back after a little bit of music.
0: Yes, indeed. This is Falling Slowly from the Once soundtrack.

0: Hello, welcome back to the show. That was Falling Slowly by Glenn Hansard and Marketa Erglova from the Once soundtrack. And now, Aaron.
1: Yes.
0: The latest from Mr. Guy Ritchie.
1: It's the time for In the Grey.
0: Yes, how was it?
1: Look, much like the title suggests, it operates in the grey.
0: They should have called it In the Beige.
1: Right? This film by Guy Ritchie, like you say, is kind of an action heist, but the heist is about reclaiming debt for an asset management company or person from someone who is refusing to pay it back. So the heist is kind of digital transfer lawyer land instead of gold bars in the bank vault. And the action is sort of very planned for. So we spend a lot of time in the planning stage for this. It all starts when Rachel, played by Eliza Gonzalez, spends the first third of the movie telling us exactly what is going to happen. It's a lot of exposition in a voiceover. And Guy Ritchie does this a lot. He does his quick cuts to a voiceover. But I did find that a lot of what was said in this voiceover wasn't shown in enough depth for me to really latch onto it. So Eliza is meeting with Bobby, Rosamund Pike, who's very high up in an asset management company. She's lent money to Mr. Salazar, Carlos Bardem, and he's refusing to pay back to the sum of about $1 billion. Eliza has two people that she works with very often when it comes to recouping these assets, and that's Sid and Bronco, played by Henry Cavill and Jake Gyllenhaal. She calls them up. They're going to figure out a way to get this money back so that they get paid. Now, the chemistry between Sid and Bronco is good.
0: I like that pause. Good?
1: It's probably one of the most interesting points of the film for me, but you really have to lean into it. It's not like laid out for you to enjoy. They have some really nice bantering moments. And a couple of people have said it's almost like they're husbands in this film. Because some of the lines that were usually played for laughs around that aren't really played for laughs. But conversely, we don't spend a lot of time with them. We don't learn much about their history. They spend a lot of time worrying about Eliza instead and just planning for this heist. So you really kind of have to lean in if that chemistry is what you're there for. But I will say that that's kind of a problem with the film as a whole. A lot of these characters seem interesting at a surface level, but we never learn more about them. There's one particular point towards the end of the film where Rachel is with two other people in the desert, and she has a moment where when one of them, this isn't really a plot giveaway, but one of them is killed, and she seems distraught by this. We have no idea who that person is or what their relationship between each other is, and I'm not sure if this is like a relationship that she's lost. Is it just a client? Was it just a meeting? What is happening here internally for these characters? I'm just not sure. And we never get that internal drive for a lot of them. It's really focused on the what is happening next.
0: And I think that's probably a problem with a lot of Guy Ritchie's, like, stuff that's great, like Lock, Stock or The Gentleman. Yeah, they are fantastic characters, but you very rarely go anything beneath they're a bunch of geezers, you know, going to do some hijinks or heist or shoot someone or steal something, and that's generally it.
1: I do think, though, that some of those characters had traits that made you feel for them. Like, if they had died, you would have been like, oh, I liked that guy. Mm. Whereas a little bit of that is missing in this film. So we spend the first third kind of setting up this the legal hijinks of asset recovery. The second third, we go to Salazar's island and we plan the heist and the evacuation once they get him to sign the bank transfer. And then the last third is the twist, which wraps everything up. It's not much of a twist. It kind of just allows what had been planned to play out. And then the film ends quite abruptly, I felt. Maybe it was because there wasn't that, like, emotional cathartic wrap-up, because there wasn't a lot of emotion in the film. I'm not sure. There is one good thing. So Bobby, played by Rosamund Pike, is the person for whom they're trying to get this billion dollars back. Rosamund Pike is excellent, I think, in pretty much everything she does. And she has a few moments where you really understand who she is as a person and the role she's fulfilling. And her ending is satisfying, I think. But she's on screen so little that if that's the only satisfaction you get, what are we doing here?
0: It does seem, and I guess this goes for a few modern thrillers now, we are getting to an era when, you know, the big move, the big play is all done looking at a computer screen.
1: Yes.
0: It's not like in, you know, Goldfinger with James Bond trying to stop, you know, you see all the gold bullion being stolen, whereas now it's kind of like, you know,
1: we press some buttons.
0: So
1: we had a couple of companies and we found their assets.
0: Is it exciting as an or is it an action film?
1: It's more of a heist film than an action film. There is some action. It takes us a long time to get to the action. It's largely in the last part of the film when we finally see the plans put to use. And it is very much gunfire action. It's not really like hand-to-hand or much combat or anything like that. There's not a lot of spectacle in the action. It's really about like the planning, like the Ocean's 11 kind of, then we do this, then we do this. Here's all the plans we have. Here's the map showing our routes.
0: And is anyone a Cockney? It is a Guy Ritchie film. He normally has at least one.
1: Yeah, look, Henry Cavill kind of is a little bit like that sometimes compared to everybody else. It's a much more American film. Look, there's some pretty good editing, as you would expect from a Guy Ritchie film. The locations are nice. I just feel like there's a lot we don't know about this film, and we spent so long learning about what was going to happen. It would have been nice to learn why.
0: So, I'm interested, what score are you going to give this out of five?
1: Look, it was an enjoyable watch. I'm going to give it 3 out of 5 stars.
0: That's 3 out of 5 stars for In the Grey, Guy Ritchie's In the Grey. We're now going to listen to another piece of music from the Once soundtrack. This is Say It To Me Now by Glenn Hansard.

0: You're listening to CinemaScape. You just heard my review of In the Grey, which I gave 3 out of 5 stars. And it's time for our final film of the show. Dave, H is for Hawk. How did you find it?
1: Yeah, this is a really good little movie. It's a biographical drama directed by Philippa Lowthorpe, who co-wrote the screenplay, and it's based on the 2014 memoir by naturalist Helen MacDonald. A fantastic cast, headlined by Claire Foy, and also including Brendan Gleeson, who's always good. You can just put him in anything and he's going to make it more interesting. And the film chronicles Helen MacDonald, who's played by Claire Foy's experience of grief following the sudden death of her father, played by Brendan Gleeson. And that happens really early in the film. It's not really a spoiler here, but we do see in flashback their relationship, and they had a fantastic relationship. And her father, you know, there was always this thing about hawks and birds. He was always had an interest. So when he dies, she makes the decision to train a goshawk as a kind of a means of coping with that loss. You know, the bird becomes basically her father. And what follows is actually a fascinating look at how you get a wild hunting bird to behave and do what you want, to come back to your arm, but still keep its instincts. I mean, you can't keep a bird like that without it going hunting, you know. And there are a couple of scenes when she presents the bird to kind of groups of people, and there's this big discussion about, you know, ethically, should you be keeping this bird?
0: Oh yes, like cats in the backyard.
1: Yeah, exactly, yep. Exactly. You know, and she's like, you know, they say, how can you train a bird to kill animals? But she's like, yeah, but they eat it for food and they would do it anyway. Yep. So you do have a lot of that argument going on in the film. But the interesting stuff is, like apparently Claire Foy had 2 weeks of training, formal falconry training, to get to this point. But she's literally there with one of those kind of gloves on her arm with this massive bird. And especially during that kind of, I guess, the beginning of their relationship, when she's trying to gain the trust of the bird, and the bird is basically strapped to her arm going, what am I doing?
0: Who are you?
1: Yeah, who are you? What am I doing here? And this bird is like flapping and just angry and like pecking at her, and she's there, you know. And I think that adds this kind of authenticity to the film, which is just glorious. It's also, I mean, it's one of those films, it's just every frame is nicely, it looks nice. You know, it looks glorious. The cinematography kind of captures these lush green kind of environs in South Wales and in Cambridge. The performances are really good. The bird as a kind of an allegory of her, you know, a representative for her, and representing a dead father is a bit clumsy at times, and I guess a bit obvious, but it doesn't make it any less emotional. Like, it packs a wallop by the end. And Claire Foy is fantastic. I mean, she was wonderful in The Crown, and she's a bit rougher and readier in this. You know, there is a point when she's been living with a bird in her house. So the bird lives in a house, and
0: does it have its own bedroom?
1: And the family come in, you know, to kind of see how she's doing, and you know, there's bird food everywhere, and you know, various, you know, bird products, and it stinks, and she's looking a bit rough, and, you know, and so you've got that kind of whole thing as well, kind of mental health and dealing with grief. And you know, in reality, should she be speaking to someone professional rather than getting this bird? But then the relationship between her and the bird is really nicely played. You know, like there's one sequence when she takes the bird out for the first time, you know, and with this a friend of hers who's also involved and in the whole bird scene. You know, and they stand a couple of meters away and try and get the bird to hop from one of their arms to the other, and then it gets bigger gap as the bird kind of, I guess, gains confidence and trust. and the joy in her face is like palpable. It's kind of really nicely done. So I think she's absolutely brilliant in this. As is the bird who plays Mabel. Like, fantastic. I've no idea how many birds they use.
0: How many birds?
1: Or was it one?
0: TV birds.
1: Yeah. I mean, how do you do it? I have no idea. It seems like you get a bird to do anything if you feed it. So, but
0: the same for all of us, really.
1: Exactly. But look, I really enjoyed this. I mean, there's some great performances. And just, as I said, the relationship between Claire Foy and the bird is fantastic.
0: Sounds like a beautiful film. Out of five, Dave.
1: As I said, it could be, but saying all that, it can be a smidge clumsy at times and a bit melodramatic, but it got me with the feels at the end. And the bird is fantastic, so I'm going to go 3.5 out of 5.
0: That is 3.5 out of 5 for H is for Hawk, and we will be right back.
1: You've been listening to CinemaScape. Today, I, David Michael Brown, gave H is for Hawk 3.5 out of 5 and Power Ballad 3.5 out of 5. And Erin O'Sullivan gave In the Grey 3 out of 5. Thanks to Erin for joining me today and to Eastside FM, where we record the show every week. We acknowledge the Gadigal people of the Eora Nation on whose land we meet and the traditional custodians of country throughout Australia and their connection to land, sea and community. CinemaScape is broadcast across Australia via the Community Radio Network. You've been listening to CinemaScape, and until next time, enjoy your movies.

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1: Stroke can happen to anybody at any age. 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
14: Hello and welcome to our look at the latest singles and album charts here in the UK. 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It's all coming up in the next hour with me, Kim Robson.
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